0: 5 megawatts of electricity must be ready for construction in 2027. The announcement comes 1 week after renewable energy sources broke records to deliver 42.1% of the national grid. Projects up to 5 megawatts in size could be capable of powering local communities or businesses. Renewable resources are expected to provide 82% of the electricity in Australia's major grids by 2030. South Koreans are bracing for a brutal heatwave. The weekend saw a 5-day streak of days above 40 degrees, reaching 42 in some areas. It's the highest temperature recorded in the country since 1904. Authorities are rolling out measures to help protect vulnerable residents. People are being urged to stop outdoor work such as farming. Emergency heatwave warnings have been issued across more than 20 local areas and outdoor events have been getting cancelled. We'll have more coming up next.
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0: To sport and a rugby league, Matt King has been named as the new South Wales Origin coach following the resignation of Laurie Daly. He's been Daly's assistant coach since 2024 and a long-time assistant coach under Trent Robinson at the Roosters. King played 9 games for the Blues between 2005 and 2007 and played more than 200 first-grade matches. Now for a look at the capital city weather across the country. Mostly sunny in Magajin, Brisbane with a top of 23. 19 and sunny on Gadigal Country, Sydney, while it's 12 and partly cloudy on Ngunnawal-Gambri Country, Canberra. 13 and showers in Nam, Melbourne, and a shower or two in Nipple in Hobart with a max of 13. A top of 14 and cloudy in Tundonia, Adelaide. Showers and 19 degrees in Borley, Perth, and mostly sunny in Garamilla, Darwin with a top of 32. If you have any stories that you'd like to share with us, you can send us an email to news@nirs.org.au. That's news@nirs.org.au.
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4: Hey everybody, it's Brad Cook, Bidjigal man from La Perouse in Sydney. And I'm just so very proud and privileged to say that I once worked at Koori Radio as the first ever official breakfast host back in 2003, before handing it over to the deadly Nayan Gavin Ivey when I became the general manager of Gadigal in August 2003. I really would say that I owe Gadigal Information Service and Koori Radio my career. It really helped shape me working with so many beautiful Aboriginal and Torres Strait Islander people and so many other deadly brothers and sisters from other cultural groups around the world that made Koori Radio their home. 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I love this place. I love Koori Radio, 93.7 FM, always coming at you live and deadly. And I want to say a very happy 25th birthday to the wonderful, amazing Koori Radio, 93.7 FM. 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

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And we do have regular updates from different people around the country. And today we're going to catch up with Dave Bell, Uncle Dave Bell from the Young Spirit Mentoring Program out there at Campbelltown and Liverpool. He's working with the community out there. It's been 20 years, and it's not just First Nations. It's also to bringing in everybody, multicultural, everybody out there in Western Sydney. So he's got some great programs happening. Also too, food insecurity for people. They give out food every week as well. So we'll see how things are going. And, you know, he's created this boxing mentoring program that's every Monday. So we'll see how that's going as well. So stay tuned for that. We'll keep you updated with our news as it comes to hand. And we'll let you know about other great events that are happening across this great southern land. And especially up there, it's kicking off on Thursday, the Darwin Festival from the 5th to the 23rd of August, because Garma has finished and for another year, and it was bigger and better. It gets bigger and better every year, because they had Bluey. He turned up there, and it's now Bluey was talking in Noongar Mother. So you can get those episodes, I think, on ABC and iView. So check it out, everyone. And they had some incredible performances, as they always do, and people up there. And so stay tuned. We'll keep you updated with that and more here on Black Chat. So we'll kick this hour off with a little bit of our Green Hand Band, and this is changing for today. And then, as I said, we'll come back and shoot out to Campbelltown and catch up with Dave Bell from the Young Spirit Mentoring Program. So don't go away.

0: And a great track there from the Greenham Band, Changing. And we'll talk about changing times. And we're going to shoot out to Campbelltown, as we do every month. And we'll catch up with Uncle Dave Bell with the Young Spirit Mentoring Program, which is a program for all young people and even, you know, boomers out there in the western suburbs there. So we'll find out what's happening, and especially after NAIDOC, and what's coming up. And we've got Uncle Dave Bell on the line. Hey, ring my bell. Ding, ding. Are you there?
1: Yama, yama, sister.
0: Another deadly Wiradjuri man, eh?
1: Oh, we all come from the block, Lola, yeah. Back in the day when you had your modelling, all them modelling girls that, you know.
0: Yeah, the what?
1: All them hard yards we done, Lola. Yeah. It's all starting to pay off.
0: No, it is. We've got, you know, we've got fashion all around the country now, and fashion designers, not just models. So it's really good. I kind of miss it, yeah, where we used to be able to, you know, sit down the block there and have good yarns. Remember that? Oh. But now look what you've done. You know, you've moved on, and you've created space for, you know, all people out in the western suburb, not just our mob, but all young people. So how was NAIDOC for you out there to start with?
1: Lola, and, you know, 50 years of deadly, unbelievable, you know what I mean? Just trying to send that message and tell them about the first walk when we had the march down to Alexandria Park, yep. All them years ago when I was only a little pup. You know what I mean?
0: Yep.
1: And, you know, I learned so much from my matriarchs in Redfern on the block, and I'll never forget where I come from, Lola, you know what I mean? But I just want to, one of them people that we're talking about is Kylie Captain.
0: Yeah.
1: And Kylie, she read a book in Dream Big, you know, and that's what we're going to do. We're going to get all of our kids that we're doing is going to dream big. I want to say hello to my goddaughter, Mirabella, and Lola, we've been that busy. July 18th, we had the Mid-O-Cobbers First Nations round and showcasing culture at a level.
0: Yep.
1: You know, you wouldn't believe what Darren Dunn done with these kids with the Bunda dance and, you know, all these showcasing our cultural awareness and just education.
0: Yep.
1: Then we've done the July 21st, the Wurundjeri Council, about trying to stop development, you know, because, you know, they're trying to cut down all of our trees and the toxic waterways, yep, and all that stuff. Then we've done the AFL Indigenous Round, Lola, and, you know, that was a showcase. Then we went to Macquarie University on the 31st, and we were talking about the resistance of liberty practices and incarceration and genocide and colonial violence. And Lola, we were the lecturers, me and Auntie Amanda, on that day, like last Friday,
0: yep,
1: and all the professors and lecturers in that room, they said, we never heard so much culture that we delivered on that day.
0: Wow. No, I think it's good, and it's bringing everyone together, and people learning about each other as well, how important it is to be Australian, isn't it?
1: And as we speak, Lola, we're headed into Olympic Park to give the Indigenous round to the referees today.
0: What?
1: So it's we're giving their Guernseys today on Indigenous round, and Darren Dunn also on Sunday, St. George, his son done the Koori design on the St. George jumper.
0: Oh, yeah. Wow.
1: And it's all about salt water and all this other stuff that we're doing, Lola, you know what I mean? And we've got a big showcase at Minto River on the 26th and 28th of March, is that CWA Minto Cobras are hosting the biggest Aboriginal knockout for women, because, you know, we're all about our women.
0: Yeah.
1: And especially what they're doing in rugby league space, they're going to be 112 teams, Lola.
0: What? And when's this going to be? When's this going to be?
1: Yeah, so you'll have a look at our pages. It's called CWA Elite Pathways, and it's a partnership with Minto Cobras, and it's going to be a free-day event.
0: Yep.
1: And you'll see it all on our socials, Lola, what we're trying to deliver and everything that we're trying to do with this, all this leadership, and what we're trying to do with our programs, Lola, especially with Young Spirit and Agarama Bungie and Mudgeon,
0: yep,
1: is that I've talked to Kelly Fernando and Carmaine Williams that they're going to do a statement of attainment on mentoring for our kids to come through that pathway.
0: So with this Minto Cobras and knockout, that's for next year, 26th or
1: 28th? Yeah, yeah, yeah, yeah. 26th. It's on my socials, Lola, and yeah, it's all on the Midday. If anybody wants to go and have a look, it's on the Minto Cobras Junior Rugby League site.
0: Yep.
1: And it's 112 teams, and you need to register, you know what I mean? There's going to be so much showcase on culture, food, you know, everything rolling on that day. And I've just talked to the Rugby League Pathways. There's going to be a lot of gifts out there as well. So it'd be good to get Koori Radio out there, Lola.
0: If you have to get hold of Gavin Ivy.
1: I will. I'll send you all the message, and we'll showcase this, and we've got a bit of planning to do, but you know, that new place that we're doing out there at Mid-O Cobras is Case Park, and if anybody knows, if you go from Ingleburn train station to Mid-O, you'll see how big this space is. Yeah. Our new space at Mid-O Cobras, Lola. And we're leading the way and all that stuff.
0: So with the women's knockout, is it just all First Nation, or is there other cultures, everybody?
1: Yeah, I think they said there's 30% of other people that can join in, and that's great, Lola.
0: Yeah.
1: It's about showcasing women's rugby league.
0: No, that'll be deadly, because there's a lot of cultures out there. That'll be really good. That'll be huge. That would be
1: jump on Kira Dag and Michael Warner and myself are going to be involved with all that stuff, you know what I mean? So please have a look at our socials. You'll see where this is going, you know what I mean? We're all about being positive, Lola, and we're all about trying to do culture. But the big thing that we're doing in the schools, listen, this one, Lola, it even gets better.
0: Yeah.
1: We're taking the kids away from curriculum and teaching them culture.
0: Well, taking out of school, so you're taking back
1: on
0: culture.
1: Yeah, so what the first thing we're doing, and you know this yourself, Lola, is we're going to take them down to the river.
0: Yep.
1: We'll have ceremony on men's business and women's business, paint them up. We'll paint them up after they go into the river. They've got to go to the river, got to go to the bottom and grab the clay and cleanse, you know what I mean?
0: Yep.
1: That's the first thing you do. Wherever we go, that's what they do. Bogabilla everywhere, take you down to that river and cleanse. And you know what? You'll see your totem and thing come through that river. It's all spiritual. Ancestors are guiding us, Lola.
0: So that'll be good, so kids will be able to find out they'll be able to find out about their totems and find out what it means to be who they are from all the very different nations.
1: Yeah, we're doing some good. We've done all right with no resources, no government funding, Lola.
0: Still.
1: We've done it by ourselves.
0: It's only 20 years later, yes, and you're still going strong with Mid-O Cobras and also to Southwest Multicultural Centre. You've got how many volunteers you got now?
1: I've got about 40 volunteers, but I want to put you on down there. Man, it's going to talk to you about the cancer clinical trial.
0: Who's that?
2: Hello, my auntie.
0: Who's this? Sorry? Hello?
2: Aboriginal people have never been offered cancer trials in Australia.
0: Yep, great.
2: And me and my daughter went and spoke with the New South Wales Health with a few other elders.
0: Yes.
2: And now cancer trials will be delivered to Aboriginals in all Aboriginal communities.
0: When would that, whereabouts would they be able to do that?
2: All over Australia.
0: Yep. Oh, far out. So what's your name, Art? What's your name?
2: Amanda Hall.
0: Sorry, Amanda. Yeah.
2: No, you're right, aren't
0: you? Yeah. No, so you've been, how long you been working with Dave?
2: Him and Uncle Darren started working with my granddaughter when she was 5 and a half and she was non-verbal.
0: Yep.
2: And we tried speech therapy and OT and all that, and then Uncle Darren and Uncle Dave's programs, my granddaughter started talking a couple of weeks after because of their program, so I've stuck with them ever since.
0: So should she talk a lot now? Well, can you?
2: Yeah, you can't shut
0: her
2: up now. Dancing with Barker and boxing with Charnel.
0: Yeah, and how old is she now?
2: She is 7.
0: She's 7 now. Oh, isn't that good?
2: Yeah, and she's the smartest in her class, leading the way.
0: Wow, no, that's exciting, Amanda, you know?
2: And that's due to culture.
0: Yeah, it is. It's getting reconnection.
2: The OTs and the speech therapists didn't help.
0: No, but, you know, sometimes it is. It's just that connection. That she has a strong connection to culture, and that's all she really needed, to be around culture. Put her
2: having
0: feet on
2: them uncles in her life.
0: Yeah, and put her feet on the ground and learn about country. Yeah, so that must have been so good for you.
2: Yeah, it was.
0: So with the cancer trials delivery, when's that going to be starting, do you know?
2: Fingers crossed by the end of the year, if not first thing next year.
0: Yeah, because they've got
2: But Uncle Ricky Lyons has a part of that. He's helped delivering that package.
0: Yep. Also, too, they've got a program out at Moree, a program about cancer out there at Moree. So that's pretty good out there. No, I think it's It's more and more important for people to understand and learn about what cancer is, because it is a huge problem, not just in our community, but right across the board. Cancer is so that'll be fantastic. So you'll be able to keep us updated when you know programs are going to kick off.
2: As soon as it's delivered, I'll let Uncle Dave know. I'll let you know.
0: So there's no programs at the moment out at in Western Sydney.
2: None in Australia whatsoever, really.
0: Oh, wow. Yeah.
2: The only reason I got involved, my granddaughter passed away in 21 with a brain tumour, and I asked or requested the trials, the cancer trials, and they rejected it.
0: What?
2: Yeah, and she was half Lebanese Muslim, half Aboriginal.
0: Oh, my goodness.
2: So that's why I got involved, and now it's going to be delivered.
0: So were you down the block?
2: A lot of family members with cancer.
0: So did you live down the block, or were you used to go to the, down the block back in the day?
2: I was there a lot, yeah. When I moved back from, when I come down from Wildwood, I was in the block nearly every day.
0: With your kids?
2: In the days, you know how it is.
0: Yeah.
2: With Koori United and that.
0: Yep. No, I think that's absolutely brilliant that this is happening and you're getting some positive things happening out there. Look, Amanda, big congratulations.
2: Yeah, well, we used to call the block our Black Parliament in the day. That was the safe space for our people.
0: Yep. It was. I used to love going down there and just sitting in the sitting on the grass down the wall or, you know, down in the park.
2: Yeah. Well, you always had aunties and uncles keeping you on track and that.
0: Yep. No, it was. It used to be really good just to go down there and just chill out, you know.
2: Yeah.
0: And
2: it was a safe zone for me.
0: Yeah. It was a safe zone for a lot of people.
2: Moving out there. From Walgett and then coming down here to all these cultures I didn't even wasn't aware of.
0: So what else are you doing too, Amanda? Here.
2: Sorry?
0: What else are you doing with yourself?
2: I've just helped the two uncles, and mainly I'm on the Law Society, so I like to help change policies and stuff.
0: Yep. Oh, fantastic. No, look, big congratulations. Look, thank you for that. And also, too, your kids are getting involved as well.
2: Yes, yes, they are.
0: And that'll be great. Especially
2: and Uncle Dave's children too.
0: Oh, yes. It's great when we're saying the next and the next generations, you know, becoming strong
2: and
0: being proud of who they are, wherever they come from, because we know that a lot of people are living off country, but they're...
2: Well, not just that. The old fella's getting worn out now and the young fella's got to step up.
0: Yep, exactly, the next generation. And slowly but surely that's happening. So, look, thank you very much, Amanda, for coming on and keeping us updated, and you'll let us know when these cancer trial deliveries out there through Uncle
2: Dave.
0: Yeah,
2: we've got a lot of big things in the pipeline, so Uncle Dave will keep us all updated.
0: Fantastic. Is Dave there now? Can I pass it back to Dave?
2: Yep, no worries.
0: Thank you, and thank you very much for coming on and keeping us updated as well.
1: Yeah, Auntie Lola, we don't muck around, eh?
0: Oh, you're crazy. Also, too, what about the food hampers? When's the food available for people to come and pick up?
1: Well, there's food there available today at Midday Cobblers, Benham Oval, up there with Southwest Multicultural Centre, Auntie Mel.
0: Yep.
1: And it's on today, you know what I mean? Anybody just pop up there and go and get a hamper. Wednesdays and Thursdays, we just give out 120 hampers through Morris, through our Ugandan friends. So it's not about only us, Lol. It's about being transparent and working together and making sure these elders are getting fed.
0: Okay,
1: Benham Oval, Meadow Cobblers home ground up there in Southwest Multicultural Centre. Auntie Mel Fruin runs that program today.
0: Yep. And where's Southwest Multicultural? Where's Southwest Multicultural?
1: Southwest Multicultural Centre, and it's at Benham Road at Meadow Cobblers home ground, Lola.
0: Yeah, okay. Minto Cobblers. That's all good there. I'll just get online and you'll be able to see it there. So you give out hampers today. What's it? Tuesday.
1: Yeah, and Addy Road give us 120 hampers. They're already gone out to the community and elders, Lola, you know what I mean? We're picking up our meat today, so we'll put the meat in the hampers for Thursday and we'll deliver that around the community.
0: And meat in the hampers on Thursdays. Yeah.
1: We've only done it for 35 years, Lola.
0: Yeah, only 35 years. That's not very long. Yeah, not very long, 35 years, oh my goodness. No, but it's good. At least, you know, we're looking after the boomers as well. I think that's really important too, and getting the kids involved as well. So are we getting more younger volunteers wanting to come along?
1: Oh, we are, Lola. And what it is, I'm showcasing, I'm at the Ambervale High School tomorrow, and I'm at Thomas Riddell on Thursday, And GI's going to be there as well. Chanel Dargan's going to sing, you know what I mean? So that's, they're showcasing a lot of stuff there. And they're bringing us as leaders to come in there and guide these kids in the right direction. And we're giving a Just Too Deadly award for our two girls that come and sacrifice so much and give so much leadership to Garen Mabunji,
0: yep.
1: Aurora Seymour and Sky Morrison, you know what I mean? So yep. They're getting our awards tomorrow, and, you know, these girls give so much. That's why we want the statement of attainment on mentoring, so these kids can go into university and have a start in life.
0: Yep.
1: That, you know, that's what we're working on, Lowell, is the big picture.
0: Well, Chanel Dargan's going to be singing, not boxing, eh? I'm glad.
1: Oh, she's a great singer.
0: Yeah,
1: great
0: no. Boxer. I remember as a singer, as a very young girl, 15, 16, singing on the block, remember?
1: Yeah, my little niece.
0: Yep.
1: My sister's girl, Chantel, everyone knows Chantel, that's her daughter.
0: Yeah, but she's got a good punch too. So don't.
1: And she's a great role model, and what she's doing on the women's space art, yep. It's unbelievable. Congratulations to her.
0: Well, look, Too Deadly. Look, Dave, keep up the great work. Everyone, if you want to find out more, just get onto the social media of their Facebook, Young Spirit Mentoring Program, and you'll be able to find out all the great things that Dave and as he said, they've got 40 volunteers. That's amazing, and they're growing all the time and getting younger all the time. So thanks, Dave, for coming on, giving us an update, and we'll keep our listeners up, you know, make them aware.
1: Can I just explain something? Like, we've got the Fisher's Ghost Parade. It's one of the biggest things that's happening in Campbelltown, and we've got a float in there with all of our kids. We just got donated to get the shirts, but we're asked for some sponsors to get these kids. They all come from disadvantage to get come shoes and shorts for them. You know what I mean?
0: Yep.
1: Because we want these kids to look good, aren't?
0: Yeah, that's good. So that's on the float. What's tomorrow? The float? What are you talking about? The float?
1: No, the Fisher's Ghost Parade. It's in October.
0: Oh, October.
1: And and we've been delegated a float in that parade. And what it is, we want our kids to look good. So somebody. A lady's donated shirts to us, but we want these kids out of a uniform. We need shorts and some shoes for them.
0: Okay, then. So how did they just give you a call on 0414-329-166?
1: Thank you, Lola.
0: Yes, Too Deadly. So please, everyone, this is for them out there if you're wanting to help, you know, our younger generation. The phone number again is 0414-329-166, and that's Uncle Dave Bell, the Young Spirit Mentoring Program. So you...
1: No. The number's... Sorry, Lola. 0492-860-227.
0: Start it again. 0492...
1: 860-227.
0: 860-227. Okay, 0492-860-227, everyone. And if you want to do a donation for our younger generations, or if you want a donation for any of the programs that are running out there, it'll be really good. So you take care, and thank you very much, Dave, always with you and your team. And also to...
1: Nalu.
0: Yeah, thanks to Auntie Amanda as well. So you take care. Have a good day.
1: Thanks, Aunt. See ya.
0: Bye. And that was our Deadly Dave Bell for the Young Spirit Mentoring Program. This is Apira with Never Apart here on Black Chat. And you're listening to Black Chat coming to you live and deadly here from the studios in Gadigal Country in Redfern.

And a great track there. Hey, you're listening to Black Chat coming to you. Wasn't that great to catch up with Dave Bell, Uncle Dave Bell, out there at Campbelltown with the Young Spirit Mentoring Program? Yes, and they're doing lots of fantastic things for the younger generation out there. Also, too, having opportunities to go into schools and get our kids to come out and get grounded on country and learn about culture. Also, too, some other great things that are happening out there. It kicks off, as we know, Garma's finished now. It finished on Sunday, but it will be back again bigger and better next year. But now everyone moves over to Garmarana. Garamilla, for the Darwin Festival, which kicks off on the 5th and goes to the 23rd of August. So that's a huge one. They've got amazing, over, 700 and so events. So you name it, it is happening up there. Also, too, it just finished on the weekend, too, and that was the Desert Harmony Festival at Tennant Creek. So that was a big one from the 31st to the 3rd of August. And if you're in Sydney, coming up this Friday, we've got the Drover's Wife Opera at the Sydney Opera House, and this is the opening night with the two main singers. That's Marcus Corowa and Nina Corby. There'll be 9 other opera singers and 6 dancers, and that's been put together by our Deadly sister from... I'm up there in Queensland, but she's been living down here for a long time now, and that's our Deadly Leah Purcell, so I can't wait to get along and check it out. Also, too, if you're in Sydney as well, been along in London, and this is at the Wharf Theatre, the Sydney Theatre Company, down there at Hickson Road in Walsh Bay. It's the next production by Jane Harrison. I just remember she did the Visitors. So, and that went to New York. It was very successfully done over there in New York as well. They really loved the Visitors. And now it's been along in London. So it's just two guys in a lounge room. And that is Guri Knox, who plays Bennelong, and then you've got Guy Simon, who wanting to audition for the part of Bennelong. So he's got Bennelong to tell him a little bit about his life and, you know, how things were. So please, it's an absolutely amazing production. If you get to go and see it, it's there until the 16th of August. So get along and check it out. Yes. It's all good. Other great things that are happening out there we've got coming up. And if you've got events happening, let us know about it. Like we've got the applications are now open for enrolment in NASDA, because NASDA is celebrating 50 years of being Deadly. And this closes on the 31st of August. So they've got the dance practice for national accredited qualifications from Certificate 3 to Advanced Diploma. And then they've got live production. This is new for 2027. This is a Certificate 4 in Live Productions and Technical Services. That is a new pathway for students interested in lighting, sound, staging, production support and live events. And the auditions will be from the 28th to the 30th of September. And if you wanted to have a yarn with them first, just give them a call on 1800 117 116, 1800 117 116. And also, too, to remind you that Bangarra took off to Venice and they were the recipients of the Golden Lion Award, the very first dance company in the whole of Australia to be the recipient of the Golden Golden Lion Award. Francis Rings went over there as well as Stephen Page, and they premiered Francis's terrain, the European premier terrain. So they've taken dancers over there as well. So that'll be a good experience for our younger generation. Wow. Also, too, don't forget the census needed here. All Australian marks homeless week, 3rd to the 9th. Mission Australia is urging Australians experiencing homelessness to take part in the 2026 census. And that will be on Tuesday, the 11th of August, warning that worsening housing affordability and rental stress are pushing more people into homelessness. But a lot of people have got it on in the mail, so you'll be able to do it online. They say the 2021 census recorded 122,494 people experiencing homelessness across Australia. And Mission Australia said this figure is likely to get higher today as more people are forced into overcrowded housing, temporary arrangements and other forms of insecurity accommodation due to a lack of home. That are affordable. So that's for homelessness people, but it's for all Australians to fill out the census. And that will be, as I said, to make sure it will be Tuesday, next Tuesday, the 11th of August. Yes. What else have we got happening out there? What's the day? It's at the Redfern Community Centre. They've got their first response hub, and this is happening today. Service Australia, Revenue New South Wales and E1, they won't be attending.
But this is the first and third Tuesday of each month, excluding school holidays, from 10 a.m. till 12 p.m. at the Redfern Community Centre. Yes, so that'll be a good one. Don't forget, if you've got events happening, let us know about them. I've already talked to you about the Darwin Festival. It kicks off, as I said, on Wednesday. It goes through to the 23rd. What else have we got this week? Is the National Missing Persons Week to be held this week, and this coincides with the release of the book Lost by Nicole Morris. This is the third book in her series about Australia's missing people. On July 28th, Nicole had been the director of the non-for-profit organisation Australia Missing Persons Register for 21 years. So we'll have to get her on and find out more about all the work that she's been doing there. Of course, LOSS examines 12 cases of long-term missing persons dating from 1978 to 2024, as well as a chapter about unidentified skeletal remains found and why so many teenagers go missing. So that's an interesting one. What else have we got here as well? Got up there in Mingen, the organisation commissioned for the Housing First Nations 2026 National Conference, and is announcing the premier national forum will take place at the Brisbane Convention and Exhibition Centre in October. It is the third national conference organised and hosted by the influential Peak Body Australia Aboriginal Torres Strait Islander Housing Queensland. So that'll be a good one. Go to their website to find out more, housingfirstnations.com.au, housingfirstnations.com.au. And that conference, as I said, will be in October. It's being the organising committee of Housing First Nations 2026 National Conference. Yeah. Also, what else have we got happening? Let's take a pause for the cause, eh? And this is one from Warren Milliner with Here I Am.

You're listening to Black Jack coming to you live from the studios here in Gadigal Country. Meanwhile, some deadly music that's out there. And Dan Sultan with A Radiant Soul on a new single called Needing Love. And this is fantastic because this is being mastered, guess where, at Abbey Road Studios in London. The Abbey Road. So I can't wait to see that. It's co-written and produced by Guy Chambers. And he has worked with Robbie Williams, Kylie Minogue and Mark Rolson. So that will be deadly. Also, too, another great one is Jem Casadale. She's got a new single out from Sony Music called All I Am Thinking About, which is, check it out, everyone. We've also got a deadly Mitch Tatambo. He's launching I Am Me. It's a high-energy children's album celebrating culture, confidence and fun. So, yeah, he's always doing some amazing things, especially in language. So that is it was released in, it was released just last month. So it's created for almost 3 years of touring schools and community events around Australia and performing to more than 100,000 children nationwide. Yes. Also, too, Troy Casadale, he's on the move and he'll be, we'll keep you updated with that. They kick off, when was it? The cook-off in he kicks off in September. Yes, so at Halfway Creek in New South Wales there. So these are just some different some of the music that's happening out there. Like as I said, we'll keep you updated with that and more. And if you've got events happening in your community, one of the ways to get the message out there is to email us here at blackchat@coryradio.com.au. And don't forget too, Indigenous Talent backed by Man Eyes and Minds as award-winning championship returns, and that's this Friday till Sunday. So that'll be a pretty dead one, pretty deadly one. So you can find out more, just go to www.mountisarodeo.com.au, rodeomountisa.com.au. And as part of that, they've got a very special cowgirl with wings. As I said, cowgirl with wings will make the almost 2,000-kilometre round trip with five performances, horse and cow goose. Yes, so it's quite amazing. It's still big, and we still travel to Turtle Island to get involved in rodeos over there. So as Isaiah Five Race, maybe we do Isaiah Five Race, or we do, don't come easy.

Don't Come Easy, Isaiah Fibrace. What an amazing voice he has there. And I think we'll throw one more in, and this is one of the classics, Raining on the Rock with John Williamson, and of course Warren H. Williams, and that'll take us to the top of the hour here on Black Chat.

And you're listening to Black Tape. Thank you all for tuning in, and we'll continue right through till midday today. And in the next hour, we're going to catch up with one of our deadlies, and that's Brad Cook, who's the co-founder of Camp X, which is 100% Indigenous-owned media and consultation organisation. He also, too, was at Koori Radio here, too, some years back, and also, too, commentating on ABC, the NRL. So he's a deadly bidjigal man from La Perouse. So stay tuned for that, and we'll keep you up to date with other events that are happening out there. But coming up now will be the National Indigenous Radio Service News on the hour, every hour, right through till 6 o'clock. I'm your host, Lola Forrester, here, Monday to Friday, 9 till 12.

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0: Hello, I'm Adam Evans with the NIRS News. There's a push in the Northern Territory to let local councils charge rates for mining sites. The proposal comes as local councils continue to struggle financially. According to the Tennant Creek Council, it'll need $155 million to maintain the council's property. It says over that period of time, it will only have $5 million to do so.
1: We've written to the minister, give us the power to raid the mines so we can have the money flowing back into our community.
0: That's the council's Sid Vashis there. Living Our Truth, that's the theme today for the National Aboriginal and Torres Strait Islander Children's Day.
2: It's about ensuring that our children have the opportunity to tell it their way. Well, what's important to you? It's also a way of acknowledging our children's connection to their elders and their communities and their country. So I'm really interested in hearing from children today. I've already heard from my granddaughter who tells me that her truth is that I'm the best person to cuddle because I'm squishy all over.
0: That's Catherine Little there, the CEO of SNAKE, the National Peak for Indigenous Children and Young People. Iran has one more chance to avoid major strikes from the US. That's a threat from US President Donald Trump. Mr. Trump says Washington is meeting with Tehran to reopen the Strait of Hormuz. Iran says that's not the case. It's meeting with Omani officials to draft a joint management plan for the major shipping route. A senior coalition figure has reopened the door for a potential deal with Pauline Hanson, but insists any agreement would have to be a two-way street. Nationals leader Matt Canavan says he would encourage voters to put Labor last and that the coalition would discuss doing a preference deal with One Nation. It comes despite opposition leader Angus Taylor having ruled out any alliance between the Conservative parties. Smaller renewable energy projects capable of powering several thousand homes will be targeted in a $100 million program launched to address the missing middle of Australia's energy roadmap. The projects, which will generate up to 5 megawatts of electricity, must be ready for construction in 2027. The announcement comes 1 week after renewable energy sources broke records to deliver 42.1% of the national grid. Projects up to 5 megawatts in size could be capable of powering local communities or businesses. Renewable resources are expected to provide 82% of the electricity in Australia's major grids by 2030. South Koreans are bracing for a brutal heatwave. The weekend saw a five-day streak of days above 40 degrees, reaching 42 in some areas. It's the highest temperature recorded in the country since 1904. Authorities are rolling out measures to help protect vulnerable residents. People are being urged to stop outdoor work such as farming. Emergency heatwave warnings have been issued across more than 20 local areas and outdoor events have been getting cancelled. We'll have more coming up next.
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0: To sport and a rugby league, Matt King has been named as the new New South Wales Origin coach following the resignation of Laurie Daly. He's been Daly's assistant coach since 2024 and a long-time assistant coach under Trent Robinson at the Roosters. King played 9 games for the Blues between 2005 and 2007 and played more than 200 first-grade matches. Now for a look at the capital city weather across the country. Mostly sunny in Magajin, Brisbane with a top of 23. 19 and sunny on Gadigal Country, Sydney, while it's 12 and partly cloudy on Ngunnawal-Gambri Country, Canberra. 13 and showers in Nam, Melbourne, and a shower or two in Nipaluna, Hobart with a max of 13. A top of 14 and cloudy in Tundunya, Adelaide. Showers and 19 degrees in Borley, Perth, and mostly sunny in Garamilla, Darwin with a top of 32. If you have any stories that you'd like to share with us, you can send us an email to news@nirs.org.au. That's news@nirs.org.au.
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1: Yes, very good morning, you Daily Mob. Welcome back to your Yarning Circle, the Murray Grapevine. It is National Talk Black. It is I, Trevor Tim, Trendy Trev, Murray from the Curry, your host for your daily program, National Talk Black. We come to you live from First Station Radio Station here in Cairns on Yidinji Country, BBM Bumrabit Media, 98.7 FM, and we go across the country thanks to NERS, National News Radio Service. Have you saying Yarn Up Strong? Deadly number here is 1-800-422-416. And I'd like to acknowledge traditional owners of the land we broadcast from. And to all our traditional owners across the beautiful country of ours, welcome Black, National Talk Black, have your say, and yarn up strong. Okay, jump straight in it. Torres Strait Islander Designs to at Country to Culture's 11th Showcase of First Nation Fashion. Country to Culture, C2C, that is, kicked off its first ever two-night runway on Larrakia Country with designs straight from the Torres Strait Islands Badu Art Centre, strutting their runway and marking a major milestone in C2C's 11th year journey from a small showcase at Darwin Aboriginal Art Fair to the nation's leading platform for Indigenous fashion. Look, with that, we're going to catch up a yarn with Sarah Guyden, Badu Island Centre artist, and got her on the line. Sarah, good morning. How are you?
2: I'm good. Thank you very much.
1: Thank you very much for coming to the program, my sister. Before we start, can you let the mob know who your mob and where you're from, my sis?
2: Okay. My name's Sarah Guyden. I'm from Badu Island. My tribe is Wakai Clan.
1: And beautiful, and big welcome, and big welcome to the program. Big shout out to your mob there on country, Badu Island. Thank you for coming to the program. Fashion design, Torres Strait Island Design, Too Deadly. Tell us about the showcase in regard to being on the catwalk, the two-night runway at Larrakia Country. Tell us about it, please, Sarah.
2: It was excellent. I enjoyed every bit of it. We were in Cairns about 3 weeks ago. We did a fashion there as well.
1: Okay.
2: And now we're here in Darwin, and in the last 2 days on the weekend, it's huge.
1: Good. What's your position at the Badu Art Centre? You're an artist, are you?
2: Yeah, I've worked there for 15 years.
1: Good on you.
2: Doing a bit of everything.
1: Yes.
2: And sewing was always my passion. Growing up during high school holidays,
1: yeah,
2: that's the one chore that is the main focus in the household.
1: Yes,
2: my grandmother.
1: Okay, beautiful.
2: And we would sit across to each other and just sewing materials at each other,
1: make yarn and do art, do fashion.
2: Yeah, so sewing was my most hobby.
1: Yeah, you're beautiful.
2: Growing up, so yeah, I changed doing liners and stuff to do sewing.
1: And sewing.
2: Yeah.
1: So you make the art pieces, then you put it on material, and the material you design fashion, you design clothing for it. That's how it works?
2: At the start of the year, this year, we've had a workshop happen in February. We had two workshops, actually. We've had Delvin Coxter Collins come up.
1: Yes, Delvin, yes.
2: Took her out art country and... Yeah, just sharing stories, and she told about her story, and we told our story.
1: Yeah.
2: The ideas that she's put into us to how to create from country onto a garment. So
1: beautiful.
2: And another fellow that came up from Sydney, his name's Mark.
1: Mark.
2: He does screen printing. He has got his business.
1: Is he Indigenous?
2: He's White fella,
1: non-Indigenous, Kalei,
2: Wa.
1: Yeah, good. Yeah, we all learn off each other, don't we?
2: Yeah. All the images that we collected, our country, we transferred them onto screen.
1: Yes.
2: And Mark did the rest.
1: Okay, beautiful.
2: And he's running his workshop at the same time with the emerging artists as well.
1: Yes.
2: And also the ladies that participated, kudos to them. They did really well. And then we had another lady come up from Melbourne,
1: Catherine Wright, yep.
2: That's a lovely lady. She came up and we just started cutting and sewing.
1: Beautiful.
2: And, yeah.
1: Look, it's a fantastic platform. And when we talk about your fashion, and we're talking about Larrakia country up there with Darwin, did you have the models come with you or did you use models up there?
2: No, the models, they're all from here, from Darwin.
1: Oh, beautiful, from Darwin.
2: Okay. Lovely people, yeah.
1: Yeah, beautiful. And are we talking male and females modelling?
2: Male and female.
1: Male and female, yeah, beautiful, fantastic. Yeah. And of course, the clothing that's on the catwalk that I showcased, they're up for purchase, are they not? Yes, that's how it works.
2: Yep.
1: Yep.
2: On Thursday, we'll be having a booth down at the convention center.
1: Yes.
2: Anyone who's interested in buying, we
1: have ready for take their buck era.
2: Wow.
1: Businesswoman, you stand up. That's beautiful.
2: Yeah, and we'll have some prints and all the merch of the garments for on sale.
1: That's good.
2: During the weekend.
1: That's good.
2: Yeah.
1: So that's fantastic. Is any artists there from Badu Island or any of the other islands were part of this this showcase?
2: Well, there's three of us.
1: Yep.
2: Four of us, sorry. One just arrived yesterday.
1: Yep.
2: Me, myself, and another artist worked 15 years together in the art centre, and we've got a new, my assistant just stepped in couple of months ago.
1: All right, beautiful.
2: New to this whole thing, so it's a good experience for her.
1: Yes.
2: Also in Cairns, Manita Laza.
1: Mm.
2: And she's enjoying every bit of it. And I keep reminding her, like, fashion, like these things, when you come to, to be out in the spotlight, I have to grab you, you have to come. So don't be embarrassed.
1: Right, be strong.
2: Remind her. And it's a good experience for
1: good,
2: her.
1: Good, exactly.
2: Well.
1: Yeah, exactly. Yeah. Well, we're talking about a new space, a new chapter, So it's daunting because, I don't know how this is going to work, what I need to do. But you learn as you go along. And how you started, Sarah, now you're in this industry, you're in this field. That's your profession. So you can then pass the knowledge on, can't you?
2: Sewing is fun. I mean, the more you sew, the more you'll get these ideas coming to your mind. Like, oh, shoot, I'm going to make this one, this one.
1: Exactly. Yeah,
2: so.
1: Or start it with just a handkerchief. And when you look or dress there, stand up.
2: Huh?
1: I said, you start with a handkerchief. Next minute, dress there, stand up with a hat and everything. I mean, it just blows your mind, doesn't it?
2: I had ladies coming yesterday wanting to buy a dress for the fashion show last night.
1: Yeah.
2: I said, well, my manager rang and I told them, well, pass them my number and tell them I'm at this place and then they just come.
1: You come. Beautiful. Yeah. Oh, that's beautiful. All right, Delhi, thank you very much for sharing. Congratulations. A big shout out to all the artists. And fantastic. You have Delvin and Cockatoo Collins and Mark Haywood share with you, as well as Catherine Wright. It is a team effort, and we're all students for life and learning as we go. Sarah, God, and thank you for the yarn, my sister. You stand strong, and we yarn soon, eh?
2: Yes, no worries.
1: All right.
2: See you down there.
1: Yawo.
2: Yawo.
1: Beautiful yarn there. That's Sarah Guyden, Badu Art Centre artist, and talking about the Torres Strait Island designs at Country to Kutcher's 11th showcase of First Nation fashion happening up there at Darwin. And the Badu Art Centre, first foray onto the C2C runway, and they bring size inclusive, easy to wear linen garments that feature beautiful prints designed by artists and community members telling stories from their island. So look, it's a fantastic platform. We are storytellers, and they're using their design on clothing on the fashion parade to tell their story. Too deadly. Have you seen Yarn Up Strong? Add to the conversation here, National Talk Black, 1-800-422-416.

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2: Mark Harbrow, thank you very much, my brother. Yes, National Talk Black. Deadly number here is 1-800-422-416. 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And we go across the nation thanks to NERS, National News Radio Service. All right, your deadly mob, date claimer here, 12th of September 2026. Celebrate ancient history and culture less than an hour from Cairns. If you never ever visited Yarrabah, now's the time. We're talking about the Yarrabah Music and Cultural Festival happening once again on the 12th of September 2026. And it is a date claimer, so do check it out. Fantastic entertainment. And we've got headline actor is renamed performer Uncle Joe Geyer. Mr. Joe Geyer, sing for the Black National Tour. He's the headliner, so look fantastic. Going to be entertainment galore. It's always a beautiful day over there. Bummerabip Media go there and do the outdoor broadcast. And glorious day. Know how to turn on the weather. Entertainment, food, kai kai. Got to have the food there. Mai, too deadly. And it's worth getting along over there and check it out. So it is 12th of September. It's a Saturday. The Yarra Music and Cultural Festival. Big shout out to Yari. Thank you very much. And looking forward to seeing your mob. But there is a date claimer there. Have you saying Yarn Up Strong? Add to the conversation here. National Talk Black, 1-800-422-416.

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2: Yeah, that deadly number again, 1-800-422-416. 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And that day states our celebration for National Aboriginal and Torres Strait Islander Children's Day. So big shout out to all our beautiful children out there, but we recognise you 365 days a year. Let's love, care, respect and look after our young ones, you mob. And this day encourages services and organisations to be inclusive of Aboriginal and Torres Strait Islander children in early years, services and schools. The theme this year is Living Our Truth, celebrating the journeys Aboriginal and Torres Strait Islander children take as they grow, guided by culture, community and connection to country. Together we can nurture their voices and dreams and support a future where every child walks strong in their identity. The Children's Day we encourage all play groups and families to show their support for Aboriginal and Torres Strait Islander children and learn about the impact that culture, family and community play in the life of every child. Snake, the voice for the national voice for all our beautiful children, has put together a great list of ideas for celebrating Children's Day, including organising an open day or morning tea at work for people to bring their children, hold a family fun day for foster and kinship carers and their children in and out of home care, organise a children's picnic or activities in a local park, bring elders, families and their children together in your service or school or storytelling cultural activities, cultural dancing and performances, games and activities and arts and crafts sessions, have a flag raising ceremony with the Aboriginal and Torres Strait Islander flags, hold a feat or fundraising activity for children in your community, organising sporting events or competitions for children and young people to get involved, invite local leaders, politicians and elders to spend some time at your service or school on Children's Day. There's some few ideas there to celebrate our beautiful Pickaninny, our children, Aboriginal and Torres Strait Islander Day or celebration, August 4, and here we are. This is your daily program. 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That daily number again, 1-800-422-416. Yana with Baldy on here. Trevor Tim, Trendy Trev, Murray from Macquarie, host of your daily program, National Talk Black. Give us a call, have your say, 1-800-422-416.

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0: Yeah, welcome back to your daily program, National Talk Black. Have your saying yarn up strong. Deadly number here, 1-800-422-416. Call that number, add to the conversation. Yarning with yours truly, Trevor Tim, Trendy Trevor Murray from the Curry. Come to you live from First Station Radio Station here in Cairns on your dingy country. BBM Bummer Bib Media, 98.7 FM. And we go across the nation thanks to NERS, National News Radio Service. Yarn up strong, your mob too, Deadly. Now, rising Indigenous employment figures, welcome, but don't capture today's reality. Headline increase in employment for Aboriginal and Torres Strait people is welcome, but aging limited data fails to fully capture the reality of the present gap, according to the Centre for Indigenous People and Work, CIPW. And with that, I'm going to speak to Professor Naren Young, Director of the University of Technology, Centre for Indigenous People and Work. And we have Professor Naren on the line. My sister, good morning. How are you?
1: I'm good, bros. How are you?
0: Very good. So we're talking smoke and mirrors, aren't we?
1: What are we talking?
0: Thank you.
1: That's exactly right.
0: My sister, can you kindly let the people know who your mob, where you're from, please, Professor?
1: I'm a Gadigal descendant, and I'm here on the beautiful lands in what we now know as Sydney.
0: Sydney, yeah, beautiful. Cold country. Thank you very much, and thank you for coming to the program. So latest closing gap employment data, Professor, is based on the last census carried out 5 years ago. look, numbers don't lie, but not all numbers on the table, I would say.
1: Well, we just don't see at the Centre for Indigenous People and Work, how we can make any assessment on what needs to be done on data that's 5 years old. We do know, and this is really positive, that a lot of jobs are being created through the new Labor CDEP program, and that's really positive, but we don't know what's happening in real time because it's based on the last census. 2021.
0: Exactly.
1: Crazy.
0: Exactly. And that's like 5 years ago. That's,
1: you
0: could say way, way, way back then. How does it look for young Aboriginal and Torres Strait Islander workers?
1: Well, we've got a massive population shift in the last 15 years. We're going to have a much bigger population. And given the age of the data, we don't know what their expectations and experiences are.
0: Sure.
1: We've got a bit in Gariella, but we don't know on any bigger scale than that.
0: And then we look at Indigenous organisations. You can say yes, thumbs up there for employment. But when we talk about free enterprise, private companies, what have you, those numbers are low. But also comes to the table is the, Racism Act and regarding how people are being treated at work, and are our people safe working with a private company or an organisation that's not Indigenous focused, so to speak?
1: Yeah, government agencies, the big charities, the big, non-government organisations, they're who we've surveyed, and we know that racism is extremely prevalent in all those organisations across the workforce.
0: Yes.
1: Nobody is doing it really well, except we do know that organisations that have RAPs have better outcomes,
0: sure,
1: but they're mostly the big ones. But we just need to be able to see what's actually happening.
0: So, and then we're just talking about the so-called 5 years ago, we had the census, what have you. We're about to have the census again this year. So do we come out with the figures 5 years, in 5 years'
1: well,
0: time?
1: Exactly, you know what I mean? There's a
0: pattern here, so to speak, Professor.
1: Yeah, we will certainly be calling for the census figures from this year.
0: That's right, and as soon as possible.
1: Yeah, as soon as possible. And you mob out there, everybody fill your census out, because the more data we have, the better policy we're going to get.
0: Yeah, sure.
1: But you're absolutely right. This year's census needs to be analysed and the data needs to be released ASAP.
0: Well, they put a lot of time and money into doing the census, and of course it helps in regarding knowing figures where people are, and not only First Nation people, but the whole industry that operates in this country and all fields, what have you, remote and what have you, black and white, whatever.
1: Yep.
0: And they're the figures, then we can help direct the so-called taxpayers' money to the right spaces, so to speak. But if you don't give us the numbers until 5 years later, it's all willy-nilly, isn't it?
1: It's crazy. It's really whack.
0: And we're trying to run a country here, are we not?
1: supposedly.
0: Tell us a bit about the Centre for Indigenous People and Work, CIPW, you're director of. How did that start? How long has it been running for? And who's at the table there, sister?
1: We launched in May 2026. We've got an all-Indigenous advisory panel, so we're governed by MOB. Our chair is Tanya Hosh, who was at the AFL for a long time, lots of experience in employment matters for our people.
0: Yes.
1: We've got all kinds of people, union officials, Lara Watson from the ACTU, corporates, lawyers, all MOB.
0: Good.
1: It's a joint venture of the UTS Business School and the UTS Jumbunna Institute, which is the Indigenous Institute within the University of Technology, Sydney.
0: Yes.
1: So it's a self-determining organisation that aims to reclaim the narrative, the employment narrative for our people by our people. And we conduct research and make policy and law reform recommendations.
0: Look, a well-wanted organisation, a well-wanted vehicle, so to speak. I should,
1: absolutely.
0: I strongly believe it should be templated across the country and to all universities, have an Indigenous space, so to speak. And like I said, we all need more black success in this country, but not only on the football field, Professor.
1: Exactly. We're not, that sport's not all we're good for. We're
0: good at it. Yeah,
1: but
0: deadly.
1: It's not all we're good for.
0: That's right. Hey, beautiful Yana with you. Thank you for sharing, Professor Noreen. All the best
1: always
0: to the mob
1: to
0: there.
1: Talk, Trevor.
0: And we will talk soon, my
1: too.
0: Sister. You take care,
1: okay,
0: eh?
1: Bros. Okay, you too. See ya.
0: Bye-bye. A beautiful yarn there, Professor Noreen Young, Director of University of Technology, Sydney, Centre for Indigenous People and Work. Look, fantastic. It's a great organisation. And looking at the numbers don't lie, but as she pointed out, the numbers are coming from 5 years ago, census from 5 years, or we're about to do a census again this year. Can we have the numbers earlier, please, so we can work at where we're at?

0: G'day, this is Guy Sebastian here, hanging up on our national talk track, your big yarning show, BBM 98.7. I
1: remember the day. Yeah, to Daily Mob, welcome back. Your daily program, National Talk Black. If you want to have a yarn, you may have to do that tomorrow. It's come where the time where Trendy Trev signs off for the program. 1 hour program goes fast, but yarn up strong tomorrow. That deadly number, 1-800-422-416. 24/7, you can text your brother, 0457140050. Don't forget our Facebook page as well, BBM 987FM. But thank you for your company. Big shout out to all First Nation radio stations across this beautiful country of ours, the Big Island, Australia. And thank you for the work that you do. Continue doing that work. You mob, stay tuned because the news coming up via NURS, National News Radio Service. And big shout out to the NURS team as well. Otherwise, keep smiling, mob. Stay black, stay deadly, stay strong.

0: Hello, I'm Adam Evans with the NIRS News. There's a push in the Northern Territory to let local councils charge rates for mining sites. The proposal comes as local councils continue to struggle financially. According to the Tennant Creek Council, it'll need $155 million to maintain the council's property. It says over that period of time, it will only have $5 million to do so.
1: We've written to the minister, give us the power to raid the mines so we can have the money flowing back into our community.
0: That's the council's Sid Vashis there. Living Our Truth, that's the theme today for the National Aboriginal and Torres Strait Islander Children's Day.
2: It's about ensuring that our children have the opportunity to tell it their way. Well, what's important to you? It's also a way of acknowledging our children's connection to their elders and their communities and their country. So I'm really interested in hearing from children today. I've already heard from my granddaughter who tells me that her truth is that I'm the best person to cuddle because I'm squishy all over.
0: That's Catherine Little there, the CEO of SNAKE, the National Peak for Indigenous Children and Young People. Iran has one more chance to avoid major strikes from the US. That's a threat from US President Donald Trump. Mr. Trump says Washington is meeting with Tehran to reopen the Strait of Hormuz. Iran says that's not the case. It's meeting with Omani officials to draft a joint management plan for the major shipping route. A senior coalition figure has reopened the door for a potential deal with Pauline Hanson, but insists any agreement would have to be a two-way street. Nationals leader Matt Canavan says he would encourage voters to put Labor last and that the coalition would discuss doing a preference deal with One Nation. It comes despite opposition leader Angus Taylor having ruled out any alliance between the Conservative parties. Smaller renewable energy projects capable of powering several thousand homes will be targeted in a $100 million program launched to address the missing middle of Australia's energy roadmap. The projects, which will generate up to 5 megawatts of electricity, must be ready for construction in 2027. The announcement comes 1 week after renewable energy sources broke records to deliver 42.1% of the national grid. Projects up to 5 megawatts in size could be capable of powering local communities or businesses. Renewable resources are expected to provide 82% of the electricity in Australia's major grids by 2030. South Koreans are bracing for a brutal heatwave. The weekend saw a 5-day streak of days above 40 degrees, reaching 42 in some areas. It's the highest temperature recorded in the country since 1904. Authorities are rolling out measures to help protect vulnerable residents. People are being urged to stop outdoor work such as farming. Emergency heatwave warnings have been issued across more than 20 local areas and outdoor events have been getting cancelled. We'll have more coming up next.
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0: To sport and a rugby league, Matt King has been named as the new New South Wales Origin coach following the resignation of Laurie Daly. He's been Daly's assistant coach since 2024 and a long-time assistant coach under Trent Robinson at the Roosters. King played 9 games for the Blues between 2005 and 2007 and played more than 200 first-grade matches. Now for a look at the capital city weather across the country. Mostly sunny in Magidji in Brisbane with a top of 23. 19 and sunny on Gadigal Country, Sydney, while it's 12 and partly cloudy on Ngunnawal-Gambri Country, Canberra. 13 and showers in Nam, Melbourne, and a shower or two in Nipaluna, Hobart with a max of 13. A top of 14 and cloudy in Tundonya, Adelaide. Showers and 19 degrees in Borley, Perth, and mostly sunny in Garamilla, Darwin with a top of 32. 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
4: Across Western Australia, this is Tangiora Hinaki with Ngara News. Aboriginal and Torres Strait Islander listeners are warned that the following program may contain stories and voices of people who have passed away. ABC News reports traditional owners are set to take greater control of Nhulunbuy's future when Rio Tinto ends mining operations in 2029. And in principle, agreement will transfer the Arnhem Land town's lease to the Ridajul clan after the mining company surrenders it. The traditional owner-led model is designed to keep Nhulunbuy open while supporting home ownership, businesses and future investment. Will now work with the Northern Land Council to formally implement the agreement. Northern Territory Chief Minister Leah Fanocchiaro used her first keynote address to announce a major Aboriginal land tenure agreement aimed at securing the long-term future of Nhulunbuy.
6: Yesterday, this region helped build Australia's aluminium industry. Long before that, it helped build trade routes across Southeast Asia. Today, it is home to the strongest Aboriginal corporations in the nation, a rising generation of Yolngu leaders clear-eyed about the future, and a territory government walking alongside as a genuine partner.
4: The rising price of fuel is making it harder for Aboriginal families in the Gippsland Desert to travel on country and maintain traditional hunting practices. ABC Regional News reports the end of the federal government's fuel excise relief on Monday added 16 cents a litre to wholesale prices. Kiwakara Community Council Chair John Smith says the increase is being felt most severely in remote communities where families already travel long distances for essential supplies and services. He says the added expense is not only placing pressure on household budgets, but also limiting opportunities for families to hunt, pass on cultural knowledge, and spend time together on country. A new Women's and Community Centre is being developed in Wiluna to strengthen the well-being and self-determination of Māori women. ABC Regional News reports an existing building in the town centre is being refurbished for the project with financial support from BHP. The centre is expected to provide a culturally safe place where local women can meet, take part in activities and access programs focused on mental health, connection and personal development. The district court has heard former Broome Bishop Christopher Saunders allegedly used a church account to purchase alcohol for gatherings attended by young men. The ABC's David Webber reports.
7: Christopher Saunders is accused of sexual offences against three young men when he was the Bishop of Broome. The courts heard from Simon Van Dahl, who worked as a caretaker. Mr. Van Dahl said the then bishop held parties at his residence in Broome, attended by young Aboriginal men. He said he never heard any female voices there. Mr. Van Dahl told the court he was asked to buy alcohol, which was booked up against the diocese account. He said he was also asked to buy cartons of beer and bourbon and cola and put it on the diocese plane to go to a mission in the Kimberley.
4: A long-awaited on-country youth diversion program in the Kimberley has welcomed its first group of participants. The ABC reports eight young men have been attending the facility about 120 kilometres south of Derby since May. The program supports boys aged between 14 and 17 and was announced in 2022 as an alternative to detention at Bankshire Hill. It is operated by CRED Enterprises and aims to reconnect young people with country, culture, positive role models and practical activities. Chief Executive Damien Perryman says that environment can make a difference.
8: Just being exposed to and around positive activities, they're flourishing and they're really enjoying it.
4: Former Federal Treasurer Joe Hockey has backed plans for Australia's biggest iron ore miners to join forces against growing price pressure from China. The West Australian reports that the Albanese government is reportedly considering exemptions from competition laws allowing Pilbara mining giants to negotiate prices as one group. The proposal responds to China's state-owned buying agency pushing Australian producers to accept lower prices, potentially threatening the nation's most valuable export industry. Speaking at the Diggers and Dealers Conference, Mr. Hockey said Team Australia should work together when the market is failing. He also called for Treasurer Jim Chalmers to receive stronger powers to block foreign investment deals involving critical minerals when Australia's national interests are at risk. And to stay up to date with Ngara News, follow us on Instagram, like us on Facebook or visit our website at ngaramedia.com.au. Make sure to watch our flagship program, First Nations Report, on Ngara TV every Tuesday at 8:30 p.m. at ngaratv.com.au. Tangiora Hinaki, Ngara News.
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0: Jimmy Barnes teaming up with Troy Cassidaly, Like a Bird on the Wire. Sandy Dan with you, heading across the country by the National Indigenous Radio Service as we pack them in on the network, getting into those remote places in and around those beautiful parts of the country on this Tuesday, the 4th of August, getting through it, and there's so much going on at the moment. In fact, public consultation started yesterday in Perth, and it's to do with the Land Act amendments for 2026 when it comes to Aboriginal Lands Trust land, and consultations between Aboriginal people, stakeholders, and the wider community is happening this month. We'll tell you more about that one and go through some of the dates. Just keep in mind, here in Broome, on the 18th, Kununurra, they'll be there on the 20th of August. It's also National Aboriginal and Torres Strait Islander Children's Day. We've been focusing on Homelessness Week, and we'll continue that theme today with Lucas Paget. He's the CEO and co-founder of Orange Sky Laundry Service. All it takes is the human touch, which has allowed them to grow their services around the country after operating out of just a van with a couple of washing machines and a dryer to begin with, both him and his friend Nick. And we think of keeping the scene clean with keeping Australia beautiful, that focus also this week too, across the state with some of those community initiatives that have been put in place. It's reduce rubbish around Western Australia by around 39%. How good's that when it comes to containers for change and all of those clean-up sessions that happens around communities, all community-driven. It's like the school kids also getting in and doing their little bit to pick up rubbish as well. It's nice to think of beautiful spaces, happy places out there.
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0: Ken Albert, den Frontman for Scrap Metal, so Scrap Metal there, making it work. Sandy Dan with you across the country, making it work as we pack them in on the network, getting out and about into those remote spaces and places. So will a team from the Aboriginal Legal Service be doing that from around the 17th through to the 28th of August, because they want safer ways for youngsters riding e-bikes and scooters. There's also safer community government grants that communities can apply for, which will make road safety problems a bit better. So be prepared to talk more about this when you get a visit. We'll be talking to Hayley Tamora from the Aboriginal Legal Service. She's one of the lawyers there. Also, consultations started yesterday in Perth for Aboriginal Lands Trust lands to be handed back to Aboriginal people. There's around 21.9 million hectares of land across the state of Western Australia, 8.7% of WA that will be handed back for native title or community use at that. So with these consultations that'll involve Aboriginal people, stakeholders in the wider community, they'll be in Port Hedland on the 6th of August. That's at the end of the week. In Kalgoorlie on the 11th, here in Broome on the 18th, and talking to people around Kununurra in the east, Kimberley on the 20th of August.
1: Feeling itchy? You might have scabies. That's what I am. It's nasty when I get under your skin, eh? Hi, I'm Sarko the Scabies Mite. I like to hide in places like your clothes and towels and dig into soft skin to lay my eggs. It's mainly at nighttime when you get itchy. And guess what? When you scratch, you help spread my baby bugs all over your body. Clever, eh?
2: Nah, it's not clever, because I'm going to head straight to the clinic to get my skin checked. If I've got scabies, I'll use the medicine from the clinic and get all my family to do it too. And make sure I always wash my hands and wash my body every day. We'll wash our towels and sheets and put our mattresses out in the sun. And just in case, we'll do it all over again in 7 days.
1: Gee, you're clever. Bye!
3: 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If you have scabies, try not to scratch or share towels or clothes. Make sure you see the clinic staff and get medicine for all your family. 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
0: Yesterday on the program, we spoke to Veronica Johnson, who also came in to share our financial counselling segment with us. We usually have that conversation on finance each and every Monday. She also spoke about getting a notice that the place is currently renting is being put up for sale. So she's going to find herself homeless along with many people out there. But there was also a familiar tag with Veronica's story. I wanted to keep that conversation going, and we did, on just how she came to Broome to begin with. First started out in Alice Springs, the Northern Territory, raising a family there, and through domestic violence left. And from there took herself into further studies, which has got her into financial counselling, and it's been an interesting road. The big plus for Veronica was going back and getting a further education. Like so many women out there, it's very, very hard to pick up a loan, to even get re-established with their lives after reinventing themselves, because it gets a lot harder the older you are. And with that, we just spoke about the expense here in the Kimberley, how expensive it is to live, and the cost of living is just going to set to rise. It's not going to go down, folks, with fuel. Now the exits being taken away, you don't have the government assistance anymore, which started out as 32 cents and then it went down to 16 cents per litre, and now nothing. With this, grocery bills will rise along with goods and services as well. What about the basics when it comes to keeping ourselves and our clothes clean? Well, that's where Orange Skies has pretty much seen the need since 2014, and we're going to speak to Lucas Padgett very shortly. He's one of the founders and CEO of Orange Skies.

0: Air Supply, making love out of nothing at all. Yes, I can feel your sister D here in the studio with me. I know you always like that particular song. And that's what life is all about, making those personal connections, whether we do it with music, creating that human touch, even with a conversation, because members from Orange Sky Laundry Service has had over 300,000 conversations to date with clients that have seeked out their services to do a bit of washing. You know what they say, you know what I mean? I have a saying myself, you look good, you feel good, you sound good. And that's really the case with anyone with clean clothes on. It was always drummed into us to always look after yourself. And people like to do that. In fact, Luke Padgett saw that need back in 2014, both himself and his friend Nick, just working from a van with the two washing machines, a couple of dryers, wanted to be able to give homeless people an opportunity to get their laundry done. And they've pretty much done over 1,900 million kilograms of washing. There's also showers involved there, and that amounts to around 20,000. So there you go. You look good, you feel good, you sound good, and you're confident to walk in the world that you have, which should be enjoyed by each and every one of us. We're privileged to have Luke Padgett with us. He's one of the co-founders and the CEO of Orange Skies Laundry Service, and they've got around 36 services located across the country and counting. Lucas, hello.
1: Hello, thanks for having me.
0: Oh, thanks for jumping on board. You were only 20 when you thought of this idea, working from a...
1: Yeah, when we started, 20, but a bit older now.
0: What made you come with this decision? Plant the thoughts.
1: I grew up in Brisbane, and my best mate Nick and I went to school together, and our school had a food van that supported people who were doing it tough in Brisbane. And so we volunteered on that, really enjoyed that opportunity to give back. And so we wanted to do something similar. So a few years out of school at 20, as you said, had this idea, put two washers, two dryers in the back of a van, and started washing, drying clothes for free for people in Brisbane. And then all of a sudden we had lots of people reaching out, wanting to support and see this in their community, and now in more than 60 communities around Australia. So it's been an awesome ride, but lucky to have some amazing people and communities supporting us.
0: Lucas, what sort of background do you and Nick have? I mean, what kind of families are you from? Rich, middle road, needy?
1: I think, like, we were lucky to go to a privileged goal. I wouldn't say we're rich by any means, but I think, like, we're lucky to be given that opportunity to volunteer through school, and always had really supportive parents and families as well. So definitely probably middle of the road, definitely had really supportive family networks and groups around us.
0: Amazing how the service has just grown across the country. Did you ever imagine that would happen?
1: No, definitely not. We thought maybe we'd get a new van for Brisbane, and that was about it. But then all of a sudden, yeah, lots of people had wanted to see Orange Sky as part of their community.
0: Yes. So when did the extension come through? Others recognising the service, or was it a push from both yourself and Nick?
1: A bit of both. Like, we, every community that we and now work in. At some point we're invited in, and that might have been by a local community group or someone from the community or a funder or a volunteer from that region that said, hey, what would Orange Sky look like in this community and how do we make it happen? And so, yeah, definitely we try and work with community to make it happen. So we came to Broome in 2025, and that was with the Aboriginal Medical Service up there sort of partnering with us to make Orange Sky come to Broome.
0: And from there, you're located up in Bigger Bay, down there at Bigadanga. There's also a service that is in the East Kimberley too.
1: Yep. Yeah, we've got some East Kimberley services down in Kalgoorlie, down in Perth as well. So, yeah, a fair few across WA.
0: A few services. And it's all about the personal touch, isn't it? And it's not just about doing laundry. It's about those conversations that are being held.
1: Yeah, absolutely. The great thing about laundry is it takes time. So it's a good time to sit around the van and just have a yarn. And that might be, you know, about the weather or about the footy or it could be about anything. And it's really important and central to what we do is that yarning around the van.
0: I notice folks can slip in a shower while they're waiting too.
1: Yep. In not in Broome, but in Perth and a few other spots we have a shower on board. So, yeah, that's a natural extension. Like I said, feel good, feel clean. Was it look good? Feel good. And so that's obviously showering and laundry goes hand in hand.
0: It does, doesn't it? It does. With the Orange Skies, how does it pay for itself?
1: Yeah, so we're funded by the community that we operate in by as a not-for-profit. So people give donations to Orange Sky. We work with some corporate partners. We work with some philanthropists as well to make Orange Sky. But it is really powered by the community, for the community. So, yeah, not-for-profit and a little bit of support from government in Queensland as well.
0: How can others around the country assist?
1: Yeah, it's really, I think, about seeing where Orange Sky operates. So there's likely an Orange Sky service near you. We're in most major sort of centres and a lot of regional and remote areas as well. So I think people can have a look, see where we're at and come say good day and come check out the van.
0: How does it make you feel today just seeing that growth of this service initially thought of with helping out people with washing?
1: Yeah, I think we are super lucky that the Orange Sky has been embraced by so many communities. So I feel incredibly proud and grateful and privileged to work with so many amazing communities. You know, I never thought that we'd have an Orange Sky truck in Broome, but to now have that truck and be, you know, doing washing and having yarns with people every week is a pretty special thing to be a part of. And from a, you know, two 20-year-old blokes starting in Brisbane 12 years ago, it's grown beyond our wildest dreams, that's for sure.
0: And it's not a government initiative. That's the amazing part.
1: I think we just get in and give it a go and see what happens.
0: Yeah, and it looks like you're continuing to see that growth with giving it a go. Nick, thank you very much for taking some time to talk to us.
1: No worries. Thank you for sharing a bit of our story.
0: Nice to meet the boss man, the CEO of Orange Skies. Nick, you have a lovely day.
1: Thank you.
0: Thank you. Nick Padgett from Orange Skies, the CEO and co-founder of Orange Skies Laundry Service.
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4: Papa Dijang.

Geez, I don't want to be alone. Oh, there's only one left, eh? Yeah. Oh, great music. Oh, fabulous music writers as well. Gee, they've penned some fabulous songs over the years that have been recorded by others. Yeah, take Islands in the Stream. Kenny and Dolly with that particular track. Unbelievable. Yes, that's just one example, but there's many, many more. They're reigned around the disco era and I suppose back and beyond as well, one can say. Yep. Got a track from Brooks and Dunn coming up very shortly. A quick reminder for Broom folks with the STEM Festival coming up. Not too long with that get together at the Broome Civic Centre on the 12th and 13th. This is being presented to you by the Kids Institute to encourage youngsters to take on STEM subjects for future studies, because STEM is all around us. It's all to do with the maths and engineering equation, science, technology, engineering and maths, which is what STEM stands for. We'll talk more about this on Friday, because the Kids Institute have a representative up here. There's also an invite for families to join the youngsters for a barbecue and hands-on learning this year, focusing on bacteria. So that's in the afternoons between 3 and 5. There's a barbecue and some music that'll just keep all of the senses alive there. So that's a heads up for your parents, because they'll be focusing on those schools, six schools around Broome with the festival, as they've done in previous years. It gets very, very popular, the STEM Festival here in Broome, and for another year again on the 12th and 13th of August. It's also been brought to my attention that there was an incident with a camel on Saturday. Two people being thrown off a camel during one of the tours. One's in hospital, I believe. The other one's probably got a nasty fright. I certainly wouldn't like to come off one of those camels. Yes, I was one of the original riders for Cass, the camel man, in the Shinji Matsuri float parade. When was it? Back in 1983, both myself and another lady now. And, gee, it was just daunting sitting on the camels. Then it felt like you were sitting on a big waterbed, water bag, just all soft and squishy under the saddle there. I think Marianne Matsumoto felt the same way too. We were both nervous, but enjoyed it thoroughly, actually. However, it just

0: trying to get them out of slave labor for entertainment. One thing, so those poor camels just walk on the beach on a daily basis in a straight line and then home again in to stalls, stables. Back then, I do know that Cassie used to live with his camels, and they used to be in hobbles, so they couldn't wander too far anyway if they were just let loose around the place. So maybe that camel was looking for a bit of a freedom. Sometimes doing repetitious things does sour wonder. No more comment. Leave that alone. Sandy.
1: G'day, George Negus here. And if you want to know what's really going on in Indigenous Australia, then get your ear to Galari FM on 99.7. It's deadly.

0: night is yesterday, but I just want to recap on that performance I went to on Saturday afternoon, evening out at the Croc Farm there, which was magnificent. Rangel, which can be seen again on the 20th of August at Notre Dame. Yes.
1: Hey there, Harrison Peterson here from NIRS News, coming to you from the lands of the Yuggera and Turrbal peoples. Indigenous-run early learning centres help build Indigenous children's identity. That's according to the National Peak Body for Indigenous Children and Young People, SNAIC. It says Aboriginal community-controlled centres give children the best start.
2: We're having access to an Aboriginal community-controlled early years service is really game-changing, because not only do you know that that service was stood up by your families and your communities, but your families and communities are working within those services, and that means they always know what you need.
1: That's SNAIC CEO Catherine Little there. Today is the 38th National Aboriginal and Torres Strait Islander Children's Day. The theme this year is Living Our Truth. Mining companies should help support the communities they operate in. That's the thinking behind a call from Northern Territory councils. They want to be allowed to change rates to mining sites. The Minerals Council of Australia has opposed the idea, saying councils don't provide services to mining sites. Barkly Regional Mayor Sid Vashist has told the ABC, mining projects put a strain on town services, including driving up house and renting prices.
3: When the governments are going on about, this is a seriously exciting time, and our people are still living in poverty, we need to ensure that money is flowing back into the community.
1: Australia could be facing a fire season like those in Europe. That's what the former New South Wales Fire and Rescue Commissioner Greg Mullins believes. Mr. Mullins has told the ABC he's expecting an active fire season.
4: We're going into a very big El Nino, the biggest El Nino on record. So the chances are we're going to have an active fire season, hopefully not like we're seeing in the Northern Hemisphere, but there's every possibility that we will.
1: Israel has violated the ceasefire in Gaza. That's according to Egypt, Qatar and Turkey, which have condemned Israel's repeated violations in the Gaza Strip. It comes as Israel agrees to withdraw from Gaza once Palestinian militant group Hamas lays down all of its weapons. The withdrawal is part of the US-led Board of Peace's plan to end the humanitarian crisis in Gaza, which has devastated the enclave since October 2023. More than 6,000 people have died from June's twin earthquakes in Venezuela. That's the latest update from the National Assembly Chief Jorge Rodriguez. The magnitude 7.1 and 7.5 tremors caused the collapse of 200 buildings. Venezuelan lawmakers have passed a new bill, which will aim to help people displaced by the earthquakes. Meanwhile, rescue teams are continuing the search for victims of the disaster. The governor of La Guaira, the state worst hit by the disaster, says 1,400 people are still missing. Experts say that figure could be as large as 10,000. At least 14 people are dead and more than 1,800 have been treated for heat-related illness as an intense heat wave continues across South Korea. The southeastern city of Yongsan has hit 42.5 degrees Celsius yesterday. That's the highest temperature recorded in South Korea since modern weather observations started in 1941. Seoul's visiting nurses are checking on 63,000 residents, including elderly people living alone, people with disabilities, and those with chronic illness. The heat wave is expected to continue for the rest of the week. The sport, and in the AFL, the contract of Hawthorn coach Sam Mitchell has been extended for another 3 seasons. He'll now remain in the role until the end of 2030. He guided the club to its first victory in almost a decade in 2024 in the preliminary final last season. And in rugby league, Matt King will lead the Blues' State of Origin title defence next year after being appointed as the team's new coach. He replaces Laurie Daly, who announced he was stepping down yesterday after defeating Queensland in this year's series. King has been Daly's assistant coach since 2024, and he's a long-time assistant coach under Trent Robinson at the Roosters. And that's been the latest from NIRS News. Thanks for joining me.
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Dragon, April Sun. No, wasn't Brooks and Dunn. We'll get that one tomorrow, okay? We've got the news happening very shortly. Gee, it's been a busy morning and a pleasure being with you. I'm glad everything worked today. Oh, everything had Monday

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1: Yo, way, which way? Welcome to the show. Bola Matty here on BBM 98.7 FM. If you just tuned in, welcome to the show. Coming to you via the National Dennis Radio Service with your boy, Bola Matty. That was Subtribe with Unbelievable. And big ups to Subtribe because they're coming to Gimwe Country. But we're coming to you via the National Dennis Radio Service. And I had the pleasure of catching up with Bola Ray from Subtribe. So we'll be talking to the brother man after one more track of theirs. So we'll be showcasing some of their daily music. They're going to be here Friday, the 7th of August. You mob, if you ain't here, then you're going to miss out on some deadly music. And stay tuned because I'll be catching up with Brother Ray very shortly to talk about, how it all started in the music industry and, why he loves doing it. So without further ado, we're going to get to the next track. This one here is by Subtribe called Womankind. Enjoy.

0: 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And right now I'm catching up with the Deadly Brother Man from Subtribe, and that's Ray. How's it going, Ray?
1: Yoda Fano, yeah, I'm good. Thank you, brother. Thanks for having me, bro.
0: No worries. For our listeners out there, can you let them know who you mob and where you're from?
1: Ooh, yeah, well, I'm Ray. I'm the lead singer for Subtribe. I come from Aotearoa, New Zealand. I've been living here for about 23 years on Darawal Country in the New South Wales region. And, so we're coming up your way again on Friday and really looking forward to it, brother. So, yeah, and there's two other Māori boys in the band. And, we're bringing the full sound up, so looking forward to it.
0: Too Deadly. Now, Subtribe, how did that name come about, and when did you start doing music, my brother?
1: Wow. The name Subtribe is pretty frequently used within our family back home, the Māori people, mm-hmm. Because obviously there are a lot of sub-tribes within tribes and bigger tribes. But we are a smaller tribe that have, you know, reached out to certain parts of the land, mm-hmm. In Australia, and yeah, we've come together as a bit of a musical collective and made our own tribe. And the way our music works is it's very bass heavy, so it's very dependent on the subwoofer. So yeah, it's got two types of sort of meanings in some ways. So
0: yeah, I'm just now putting it together.
1: Yeah, that's right, bro. Yeah.
0: Nice play on the name for the band, and also the two meanings to the name as well. So
1: yeah, to the sound as well.
0: Yeah.
1: So it's got the family meaning, and it's got the sound meaning as well, bro. Right. So yeah.
0: Too Deadly. So, you know, how did it all start for you getting into music?
1: For me personally, I got to take it right back to when I was about 13, maybe 12.
0: Yeah.
1: I think I was. We were doing. I was a part of a little rap, like a little rap sort of rap pack, if you would.
0: Just yeah.
1: Skaters and, you know, troubled youth back in the old days in a small little town called Opunake in the region of Taranaki in New Zealand.
0: Mm-hmm.
1: And we had a youth group leader that used to do all sorts of awesome stuff for us youth. And, he had a song that he had sort of written for us, and everyone was too shy to rap the lyrics. And I said, I'll give it a crack, bro. And, I gave it a crack, and he recorded it. Everyone loved it. And then he put it on the radio, and it sort of went viral back in those days on the radio station, on the local mob radio station back home. The Korimako Taranaki. That was the name of the radio station. And yeah, a lot of people really liked it, and everyone thought you got something going on there, bro, you know. So I was a rapper at first, you know.
0: Right.
1: I was really in, that was during the 90s, I think that was 95.
0: Yeah,
1: show my age now a little bit, but yeah. And but I was always grew up on roots reggae music, you know.
0: Yep.
1: The staples were in my household were the obviously Marley.
0: Yep.
1: UB40, Black Uhuru, you know, those real roots foundation sounds of
0: yep.
1: Gladiators and the Jamaican sound. And it always stayed with me, roots reggae music. And it wasn't until I came to Australia
0: mm-hmm.
1: at the age of 21 back in 2004, I ended up joining a reggae band, a covers reggae band, all
0: oh,
1: Māori. It was called This Version, and we used to do a lot of band... A lot of
0: covers,
1: festivals
0: eh?
1: And stuff. Yeah,
0: yeah.
1: And it was all covers of Catch a Fire and Fat Freddy's Drop and all the Kiwi bands that we all grew up on.
0: Yeah.
1: And so we drew massive, you know, Māori crowds. And a lot of Kuri would attend these dances too.
0: Oh, Deadly.
1: And so that really gave me a bit of confidence to pursue my own sort of journey on music and reggae
0: yeah.
1: music and blending the two, the rap and the reggae together. And then we broke up, and then eventually I met up with my bros Javon, that's on keys for Sub Tribe, and his little brother Tommy, who's on guitar for Sub Tribe, two Māori boys, and they used to be lead singers in their own rights in their own bands.
0: Oh wow!
1: And they weren't doing anything as well, so we thought, no, let's come together and try and make something, just make some songs, really. And then they sounded really good, so we thought, okay, we got something. Let's get a horn section. And Nick Minnett, here I am talking to you. We're on our way to Cairns.
0: Too deadly. You know, I can't wait for you boys to be here on the Friday, the 7th of August.
1: Yeah, bro.
0: Got to be a deadly turnout. I heard some of your music. It's, you know, it's that type of style that we up here love, that type of music, especially the mob up in Caranda, because they love reggae music. And we got a lot of rap reggae, you know, bands and groups up here that do that type of stuff. So I think this is going to be a great turnout, my brother.
1: Oh, that would be amazing, bro. Yeah, we felt a certain connection when we played up at Caranda Roots. It was our first sort of proper festival, you know, and we got a really good reception. I think it was the Brim Whānau as well, the Brim family up there. They're the OGs up there, so we really look up to those fellas. And We had the presence of Julian, who was on drums for us, from Oka. I'm pretty sure Stewie's still around at that time. Rest in peace, Stewie. But we had a good connection with Caranda. I went back a couple more times just as a solo artist, but we never played Cairns. So this is a big one for us to finally come up. And yeah, we've had a lot of family from up your way, you know, hurry up, get to Cairns. So yeah, we finally made it happen, and tanks on Friday.
0: Yep.
1: I think there's already been a couple of hundred tickets sold, so hopefully, get in there, family, if you're in and around the area. And yeah, we can't wait to really bring the full Monty up there. And
0: Sounds mad.
1: Give back the community up there, bro.
0: Yes, that's it. And I saw some of your merch as well, and the combination of Aotearoa, Aboriginal flag, and there's another flag on there. I like that design. And will you be bringing some of that up for Mob to buy?
1: Definitely. Yes, definitely, bro. And that design is, it's really in your face. When people see it, they go, so that's the sound. I'm like, that's the sound. That's the acknowledgement, you know. It has been going really well. So, bringing a whole batch of merch up there. We're really looking to do some vinyl soon as well.
0: Oh, wow.
1: That's a bit more of an expensive avenue, that one. But
0: yeah,
1: that's all right. We'll get there soon. We're going to be pumping some new tunes on Friday. We've got a new EP coming out, and we're going to play it for the first time.
0: Yep.
1: And really looking forward to that. And, seven-piece coming up with the seven-piece
0: crew. Seven-piece band, nice.
1: And, Cinnamon Sun's going to be joining us as well.
0: Cinnamon Sun? Shout out to Cinnamon Sun.
1: Looking forward to seeing some familiar faces up there, my brother, and some not so familiar faces too.
0: Yes, hopefully I could be there. Thanks to the Mob at Tanks for hooking us up with a double pass that we're going to give away very shortly. For the mob out there listening, you need to write down this number 404-111-416. First one to call will win. So we gotta do that very soon.
1: To the winners, let us know who you are, and we'll get a photo with you as well.
0: Yeah, TG, don't be ashamed, because you might get VIP access to get a quick photo.
1: Hey. That's it. Yeah. All in, fans.
0: That's it, because they'll probably be like, hey, Paul and Maddie, take us backstage. I don't know about that. But yeah, if you're feeling lucky, then maybe we'll see what happens on Friday night. You know, I was talking about the shirt, like the flags really stand out and make a statement just by itself, eh?
1: Yeah, brother. Yeah, definitely, bro.
0: And, you know, mad respect to, you know, the family across the way, New Zealand, New Mob. And, you know, it's always, you know, we're in the same boat, if you know what I mean, when it comes to this type of situation that, you know, our people are in. Yeah. But, you know, it is what it is. We just got to move forward with it.
1: Yeah, learn from each other too, bro.
0: Yes.
1: You know? Definitely learning from you mob here. I mean, especially being here for so long and being connected with such mob for so long. You know, connected with Larry Goodwiwi up in Yolngu country. And me and Larry, we've been working on a music project for a few years.
0: Oh, wow.
1: And it actually gets released on the same day as well. But that's not to get too mixed up with what we got going on in Club Tribe. But we have a deep connection with our family here, and we respect it a lot. I mean, there's a lot of Māori that call Australia home as well.
0: Yeah,
1: especially up in Queensland. So we trod very respectfully on your fella's land, and it's a beautiful place. And we look forward to connecting a lot more.
0: And I appreciate that, my brother.
1: This side too, bro.
0: Yeah, too deadly. Yeah, brother. Living in New South Wales, Queensland or New South Wales?
1: In the state of origin?
0: Yeah, bro.
1: Yeah, I'm Queensland.
0: Oh, no way.
1: Oh, man, since the 80s, bro, my uncles and my mum used to make me stay up.
0: Watch the game.
1: Because the game starts at 10:30 back home.
0: Oh,
1: so
0: really?
1: So on Wednesday nights. Yeah, and it divides the whole country of New Zealand, bro. Like, when state of origin on, all of a sudden the whole country is, we're all Australian. Like, we all choose a side, and most of us are Queenslanders.
0: Yeah.
1: Because they always had a lot of brothers in the Queensland side, that's why I was. And I used to love Mel Meninga, so.
0: Yeah.
1: Yeah, Queensland Maroons
0: heart. All right, Tudeli. Now we've got that question out of the way. I've got some silly questions I asked the staff to give me, and we'll kick it off, eh?
1: Classic.
0: All right, they said this first one is from Tahani. If you're a sandwich, what would you be and why?
1: Oh! Sandwich? Oh, God, I'd be a jam sandwich, I reckon.
0: A jam sandwich?
1: Because I'm sweet ass, bro.
0: That's a good one. I might use that as a pickup line. Oh, for a chick.
1: Or honey sandwich. Honey sweet ass.
0: Sweet ass? Bro, that's pretty deadly. That's pretty bad. That's pretty bad. Second question. This one's from Ruby. DC or Marvel?
1: DC or Marvel?
0: Yeah.
1: Marvel.
0: Okay, Marvel, which character?
1: Cyclops?
0: Oh, yeah, he's Marvel, X-Men.
1: Yeah, X-Men.
0: Oh, I wouldn't have picked Cyclops.
1: Yeah.
0: If you could have any power besides Cyclops in Marvel, what would it be?
1: Oh, one, actually, flying would be the one.
0: Flying?
1: Who's the one that flies?
0: In Marvel, damn.
1: Yeah.
0: Naturally flying or tech flying?
1: Naturally.
0: Naturally. Okay. Well, you got what's his name? Johnny Blaze? No, that's Ghost Rider. Fantastic Four.
1: What's Storm? Storm
0: flies?
1: No. Yeah.
0: The brother from Fantastic Four. What's his name?
1: I forgot his name.
0: Yeah,
1: so I've got a fly. I've got my totem that I was given from the Gulpul clan up north was the Wedgetail Eagle. So I've got to be able to fly.
0: Okay. Oh my gosh. I can't even remember who flies in that.
1: We'll say Storm. Storm is the fly.
0: Yeah, Storm. I'm trying to remember the fella from Fantastic Four, the brother. He flies. He goes flame. He's like, flame on.
1: Oh. Man, I haven't watched that for ages. I should be taking a bit more attention to my son's cartoons that he watches all bloody day.
0: I think that's the only fella I know that flies besides Iron Man and Falcon.
1: Ooh, Iron Man. I'm backflipping, I'm going Iron Man.
0: Iron Man. And see, that's maroon colour straight up.
1: Hey. That's not maroon.
0: Nice pick. And last question before we go. I've got two. If you could go on a date with anybody, dead or alive, famous or non-famous, who would it be and why?
1: Oh, a date, like a female.
0: A female, male, like it could be just like a get-together.
1: Oh, yeah.
0: You know, like just, oh, let's hang out type of date.
1: Oh,
0: it could be anybody.
1: Bob Marley.
0: Bob Marley. Picking his brain, eh, for musical knowledge.
1: Oh, yeah, definitely. His life coming up in the trenches of Trench Town in Kingston, getting through that and somehow, you know, persevering for all of the, you know, trials that they had to go through when they were in pure poverty, dirt, poor poverty, and the grind that he had to do to go through Studio One, through Lee Scratch Perry, that journey, and then somehow keeping it all together with all his fame, but keeping the faith in his faith in Rastafari and all that, and keeping it real. I'd love to pick his brain about that and music and all of that. So yeah, and the teachings of, you know, just being humble and. Yeah, he's the man.
0: Yeah, I think I'd do that too. You know, Bob Marley.
1: Mm.
0: Mine would be Tupac.
1: Oh,
0: another one. You know what I mean?
1: He's my favorite rapper of all time.
0: Yeah, definitely. Same. Him and Bob, you know, picking their brains would be ideal. You know, just to see their perspective.
1: Yeah, and I could imagine Pac would have a lot of questions for Bob too.
0: Yes.
1: He'd have a lot of. When did he pass? 25?
0: Yep, 25. September.
1: 25? 7. And when I listened to some of his lyrics and his songs, it's like, wow. At 25, I wasn't thinking like that. He was a prophet in his own right.
0: That's right. Like, he was sort of like Bob, right?
1: Yeah.
0: So
1: but a bit more aggressive, a lot more aggressive.
0: Yeah, there's a Black Panther in him.
1: I think him and Peter Tosh would have been pretty similar, very militant. But at the same time, Puck could also bring it down and you know, sing songs about his mother and keep your head up to all womankind and stuff like that. Show a lot of vulnerability, but then. Maybe it's the Gemini in him, same with me, like we just flip out and then bring out stuff like hit him up and
0: and then switch
1: back. I'm from the west coast in New Zealand, so I definitely sided with the west, with anything that came out of the west.
0: And that'll be me. Live on the east coast, but living on the west side. But yeah, you know, gotta love the West Coast. They've you know, paved the way as well for everybody around the world. Hip hop, you know, any genre. People usually ask, "So how did you get into music?" It started with rap.
1: that's me too.
0: Yeah.
1: And it was always the West Coast for me. But it wasn't until I got here that I really started opening my ears and my mind up to the East.
0: Yeah.
1: And now that I find them just as bad as themselves, like, yeah, some of that boom bap, the earlier, like, Rakim and Big Daddy Kane and all that, Nas even, I didn't pay them any attention because Tupac was calling them out.
0: Yeah, Big Daddy Kane's another one too, eh?
1: Brooklyn.
0: Yep, and like, everyone, he's got a track with Tupac.
1: Biggie.
0: It's crazy.
1: Biggie Smalls.
0: Yeah, Biggie, the Notorious B.I.G.
1: But the hip-hop that I've been really into over the last probably 10 years is anything that comes from Jay Dilla. Anything that is inspired from Jay Dilla.
0: Oh, yes, the producer.
1: James Nancy. He had his own crew called Slum Village.
0: Yes.
1: And they sort of, well, Jay Dilla himself, but Slum, they really... made that really swanky offbeat hip hop drum pattern famous, and you find that a lot of production these days is heavily influenced by some of Jay Dilla's drum patterns,
0: yeah,
1: and sort of offbeat. Like it's almost like the more imperfect it is, the more perfect it is, type of thing. And we've taken a lot of that influence into the Subtribe sound. If you listen to songs, like our biggest song is Unbelievable, and that one, if you listen to the drum pattern on that, you'll hear a massive Jay Dilla influence. Same with Drift. And we like that raw. We try not to keep things too perfect and on the bar and on pattern. We like to have it a little bit edgy and raw. We do like some of the island reggae as well.
0: Yeah.
1: We try to appease to some of our family back home and throughout Polynesia that love that style.
0: Yeah.
1: We try keep a happy medium with that raw shit and some of the some of the nice happy go lucky major chords.
0: Yeah.
1: Type of island reggae a little bit, and I know our black community love that sort of vibe as well. Fellas love a lot of the country too, eh?
0: No doubt.
1: Yeah. I've just been learning about that, and our mob back home are starting to click onto the country music as well. And I'm starting to like it too. Like back in the day, I'd have been like, country? I don't listen to country.
0: Now
1: I'm starting to feel it, man. It's got a lot of soul behind it, and
0: yes, it does.
1: It's really catchy.
0: And the main thing is their storytelling is ridiculous.
1: Yeah.
0: It's like, what? I didn't know country was all about this. They're like, you need to get on the country. I was like, oh my gosh, no, I don't. But where?
1: No.
0: I've been listening to country since I started Ian Radio, so it's been 17 years.
1: Wow.
0: Yeah, so
1: radio for 17 years.
0: Yeah, bro. Wasn't a fan of country until I started working in radio. And then I slowly progress, and then I'm like, oh, I like this country song. They're like, really? I'm like, you gotta like all genre of music.
1: Man.
0: If you don't like music, I don't know what you're talking to me.
1: Yeah. Well, that's the thing, eh? Like when you start diving into music, like as a passion,
0: mm-hmm.
1: whether you're a musician or a radio host or whatever, you start to respect every genre.
0: Yes.
1: Well, not every single genre, but like every genre, you can feel why their fan base follow it.
0: So true.
1: And yeah.
0: No worries, my brother. Yeah. Last question. Any advice for the younger generation that may get into the music industry or any career?
1: Yeah, oh man. I think really sticking to your guns, sticking to your sound. Whatever the main passion is, don't change it. You can tinker with it, and like let's say reggae, my family or some people were like, nah, reggae isn't gonna be popular, and it's not gonna make you rich, and it's not gonna make you famous, and all that shit. I was like a big one, and like nah, just that's my passion. I can't change it, and I don't want to be famous anyway. I don't want to be rich, but like it's embedded in you. Whatever you love, stick to that. And another one is building relationships with people along the way really helps. You never know who you're going to meet throughout music, and building those relationships and sticking with these good relationships has really helped with us, knowing who's really behind you and who ain't. And they always it always comes back around. So a lot of the people that we stuck with for years back in the day are still with us,
0: and they are
1: the ones that really have your back and really are passionate about your music and will tell you straight up whether it sounds not so good or good, but they'll leave it up to you to make that final decision. And they won't leave you, even if you don't go with their decision or their likes. You know what I mean? So, yeah. Sorry, Ray Donovan, but there, but yeah.
0: Nah, you're on, my bro. Any advice is good advice. And, that's your perspective. And thank you for your kind words, my brother.
1: Bless up, bro. Thank you, brother. Thanks for having me, man.
0: Nice. Thank you. And before I let you go, can you introduce your new song?
1: Yeah, no worries. Our new song is called For the Land. It's very self-explanatory, really. For the whenua, We call it the whenua. Our whenua has gone through a lot of mamai, a lot of hurt over many years. Everyone knows that. So this is sort of giving back a bit of consciousness to our land, our Mother Earth, and we have to look after her as much as we can, even if we are living in the city or not, doing our best. And I hope you enjoy it. For the land, we're going to be playing it for the very first time on Friday night. Hope you all can attend and hear it for the first time. And much love.
0: To your daddy, my brother. And for your chance to win a double pass, give us a call, 40-411-416.
1: Woo! Thanks, family. See you there.
0: Thanks, brother. You have a good day, eh?
1: Let's go. You too, bro.

Yes, welcome back to the show. Bull and Maddie here on BBM 98.7 FM via the National Dennis Radio Service. You heard it here first, Subtribe, and they're going to be here in Gimoy Country on the 7th of August, which is this Friday, you mobs. So make sure you cup yourself some tickets. And, you know, they're from the Raw Roots Driven Frequencies of Aotearoa, New Zealand. It comes Subtribe. So big ups to the ballers that's coming to Gimoy. And like I said, for your chance to win, to call now 404-1416. 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And doors open at 6:30, and it's show starts at 7:15. Standing only, Flavors of India, full bar as well. So they're going to be deadly mad combinations of deadly music for them, mob. So we're going to go with this next one here from Subtribe to get you in the feel for them coming this Friday. Let's go.

I'll be rare. Welcome back to the show of Bola Matty here on BBM 98.7 FM and showcasing Subtribe. And big ups to Bufano there, Bola Ray from Subtribe, coming on and having a yarn with me today. He'll be here Friday with the band, seven-piece band, that is. And just a reminder, it is a R18 event. So you mob that going, make sure you come to Tanks 5 this weekend. It's going to be lit. And big ups to the boys coming this way and putting on a deadly show for the mob. So this would be like their second time, I guess, to Far North Queensland. The first one was at Karanda Roots. Deadly yarn there with the brother. And hopefully we get to, go backstage, get a photo with the brother, man, as well, and the band. So get to meet the other boys as well. So Subtribe is coming to Gimwa. You might make sure you cop yourself some tickets, ticketlink.com.au, or you can check out by giving them a call on 1-800-855-835 as well. You can get your tickets there. And make sure you follow Subtribe as well on their socials. Check out BBM socials to find their page if you want to follow them as well. And they got some deadly merch coming up as well. So if you remember the Aotearoa flag, the Jamaican flag, and also the Aboriginal flag, that is Subtribe. That's their logo. So they're bringing up some merch as well. So make sure you get some merch.

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So without further ado, I'll leave with this daily track. They'll take us out for this week. And going to be one hell of a night on Friday, 7th of August. Doors open at 6:30. 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Shout out to Cinnamon Sun as well, who done a track with Bullet Diggers. 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Peace.

0: and Turrbal peoples. The number of positive bird flu cases in South Australia has risen to 81. Another 23 native seabirds have tested positive for the H5 strain. The new cases are for the greater crested terns from Kangaroo Island and the Limestone Coast, according to SA's Primary Industries Department. Another 28 suspected cases have been sent to Victoria for final testing and confirmation. Longer overlapping fire seasons in the southern and northern hemispheres could leave Australia without some firefighting aircraft when they're needed the most. That's what the former New South Wales Fire and Rescue Commissioner Greg Mullins says. Mr. Mullins says the firefighting aircraft is shared globally during fire seasons. He told the ABC the large air tanker owned by the New South Wales government is currently being used in California.
1: I'm hoping the fire season in the north doesn't continue too late, because we could find early in our fire season there's restrictions on us accessing those aircraft, those same aircraft that we'll want to bring here.
0: Estimates say there's more than a billion native animals killed by feral cats in Australia every year, but a new study is arguing the number could be larger. By using DNA analysis of euthanized feral cats, University of New South Wales researchers have been able to get a greater understanding of what they eat. PhD candidate Ollie Allen is the author of the study. He says DNA analysis is more detailed than the traditional method of identifying individual animals found inside invasive species.
2: So anything that's in that stomach, even if it's just a tiny bit of fur, a piece of a feather, whatever, will be picked up by the DNA. And that's where you get your different read counts. So if it's sort of a larger piece, you'll expect to get a higher number of reads. So that's the number of DNA sequences that it counts.
0: The study found DNA testing is expensive and technical knowledge is needed to be able to read the DNA results. A deal to end the humanitarian crisis in Gaza is one step closer, with Israel agreeing to a US-led peace deal. Details and other stories after this.
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4: Program sponsor.
0: Israel will withdraw from the so-called Yellow Line in Gaza once Palestinian militant group Hamas lays down its arms. That's according to the US-led Board of Peace, and comes after a meeting with Israel's Prime Minister Benjamin Netanyahu. The announcement follows concerns from the Israeli government that Hamas will take over Gaza if the Israeli military leaves before the Palestinian militant group was completely disarmed. On Friday, Hamas agreed to lay down its arms. Since then, Israel has continued to launch strikes in Gaza. According to Hamas, at least 19 Palestinians have been killed in the last couple days. As many as 10,000 people could still be missing in Venezuela after June's twin earthquakes. That's what experts say. Recovery efforts are continuing after the 7.5 and 7.2 magnitude tremors destroyed around 200 buildings. 24,000 people across the country's capital, Caracas, and the coastal state of La Guaira are living in makeshift shelters. The Venezuelan government's passed a law making it easier for residents to rent properties. The country's interim leader, Delcy Rodriguez, says 400,000 homes could benefit from the law. More than 6,000 people were killed in the disaster. And Spider-Man has smashed Australian box office records, becoming the biggest movie opening of the year. The latest Marvel film, Spider-Man Brand New Day, pulled in more than $30 million over its opening weekend. Sony Pictures, which made the film, says results show moviegoers are well and truly back at the cinema. And that's the latest from NIRS News.
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4: you know, speaking with my auntie Gail Hickey, my cousin TJ, who had died in Redfern, and that was a real seminal moment when I was in high school, when that happened after a police pursuit. And I remember thinking, that is something, you know, that story needs to be told. And I think that set me off on kind of that journey to really, you know, spend time and push and fight to give a long platform to community and being able to drill down and keep authorities accountable.
9: Alan Clark on how his ability to connect with communities has allowed him to tell stories often overlooked or ignored. This is Speaking Out. I'm Larissa Berendt. And a warning, this episode contains descriptions of an Aboriginal or Torres Strait Islander person who has passed away. And if this is too much for you, I understand, and you can join us next week. A decade ago, Alan Clark was sitting in the kitchen of a mother from Darwin. He was there to do the job of a journalist, interview her, get a reaction. Because earlier that day, this mother found out the driver who'd hit and killed her 8-year-old son wouldn't be receiving any jail time. Despite the recorder between them on the table, Alan and the mother sat in silence. And he remembers her looking up with a stare that said, "Finally, someone listens to me." It's this moment that left a mark on Alan and drove him to focus on stories about the injustices against First Nations people. Over the years, he's sat in numerous courtrooms, sought out truth-telling to ensure that we are platforming these voices so that people can't turn away from it. He watched the families of Bowraville fight to find justice for their murdered children. He covered the suicide epidemic that still devastates our young people. And one of the defining moments of his career, his investigative journalism into the death of Gomeroi man Mark Haines on the award-winning podcast Blood on the Tracks. Alan's work has given attention to cases and issues that are often overlooked and at times forgotten. Here's my conversation with Murawari and Gomeroi journalist, writer and producer, Alan Clark. Alan Clark, welcome back to Speaking Out.
4: Oh, thanks for having me. I love speaking with you, Larissa.
9: Well, let's see how you feel at the end of our chat today. I'm sure I love speaking to you too. But let's start. Tell us about what it was like growing up in a small town like Bourke as a young Aboriginal kid.
4: Growing up in Bourke, I loved my community, my family. I grew up with such a big extended family mob. I guess as a young kid, like I didn't know anything else in terms of getting around and just knowing everyone and being looked after by everyone. And I think as I was growing up, though, I did notice, a lot of issues, in the town between the white and black community. And I think noticing that at a young age in terms of, there was a lot of kind of racism at the time, I felt a need to tell those stories later on as I was growing up. But I was like a typical like bush breed. I was really terrible at school. I wasn't the best listener, and I didn't really kind of think beyond, I think, just living in day to day. And it wasn't until I was in high school that I really started to kind of, wonder what kind of life I might have outside of Bourke, and yearning for something bigger.
9: And what was the thing? I mean, it's no small leap to go from the town that you know, where there's mob and family, to make that big leap to aspire for something else, to reach for something else. What happened that made you do that?
4: Look, a couple of things. Particularly when I started going to high school and started becoming really aware of that that racial divide in the town and some of the injustices sort of leveled you know, at the community, at my mob, I started to get a sense of the importance of calling that out from a very, I guess, young age in high school. And I think that's what led me to kind of, you know, look at journalism or storytelling in that sense. But, you know, at that time, I felt like I really did not have any other opportunities. I was, you know, not the best student. Also, you know, me and my cousins and most of the Aboriginal students were treated differently at school as well in terms of being offered opportunities or kind of what a future could be like outside of Bourke in terms of like going, you know, going away to university or things like that. I remember in year 12 being offered like a TAFE forms rather than, you know, any kind of information about pathways to universities, whereas the white students were given, you know, the opportunity to talk about, you know, kind of which universities they wanted to go through. And I remember sort of feeling like a bit outraged by that. And so I kind of felt determined from that point to go onwards. And I was very lucky at that point that there was some incredible people who were working at UTS at Yambana who said, hey, look, you know, do you want to come and like just hang out a bit at the university just to get a sense of it, and maybe we can help get you into something that will, you know, at the university. And I think from that opportunity, I was able to kind of be, oh, okay, like I think journalism is something I could do where I could make a difference and give a voice to my family and my community.
9: See, what I find striking about that is I don't think I was quite aware of that part of your backstory, but I do remember meeting you in Sydney, and I was always struck by what an intelligent, thoughtful person you are. So I think it really does speak to the fact that it has been such a phenomenon that, you know, First Nations kids are often overlooked, and the whole thing of being offered the TAFE course if you're bright, or being told, oh, you're bright, you could get a job, is still very much a part of our lived experience.
4: Yeah, and look, I think I think it's very true for a lot of people. I advocate all the time that, you know, for opportunities for young blackfellas in remote and regional areas, because you just never know who, you know, who you might find in these places. And I think what makes me sad is seeing the amount of cuts to those outreach programs over the years, from, you know, whether that's universities or whether that's other educational opportunities, because, you know, it takes a lot. You know, it took a lot for me to be able to step into that. I was incredibly shy growing up. I felt very insecure. I was also struggling with a lot of different things. You know, we grew up really quite poor, and, you know, those things seemed completely beyond my reach as a young kid. To go to the university, to go and work in a field like journalism. And so for me, I mean, I absolutely credit those workers at Yambana at the University of Technology in Sydney for having, you know, the foresight to offer this sort of, you know, outreach, and also say, look, you know, it's going to be hard, but we'll be there for you. I, you know, and they did stick by me. When I first went to university, I was 17, and I dropped out several times, or I just would run home because I was so homesick, you know, and they understood that, that happens, and they were able to talk to, you know, kind of the lecturers and the workers at the university, and get them to understand, look, that this happens. And so, you know, there was someone who believed in me in that sense. So I was incredibly lucky And I think that is really important. And that is something that we need to, we need more of.
9: So you finally graduate after some bumps, but you get there. Can you give, for people who haven't followed your career as closely as I have, can you give us a bit of a sketch of what you've done since you left uni? What were the sorts of opportunities that sticking to that journalism degree opened up for you?
4: Look, I think I came to it in a very unique way. I didn't even know, like, and I'll be honest, what, like, I wanted to do when I first went. And I just thought, okay, journalism seems to kind of fit in, you know, in terms of, like, storytelling. And I remember Stan Grant was kind of one of the only, you know, black fellas that I saw on television growing up in Bourke. We only had three channels, SBS, ABC and the Impaja. And so I would see Stan hosting these kind of programs on mainstream television, and I kind of thought, okay, that would be, you know, kind of something I would love to pursue or to be. And so when I was at university, I think at that time there was such a, it was such a rare thing to have an Aboriginal student in kind of the, in the actual university or in a journalism course. And so I was really, there was Reconciliation 2000 at that time, this big event. And one of the editors at the Sydney Morning Herald had reached out to the university and said, do you have any Aboriginal kind of journalism students who might want to write a personal piece? And so I started that way. I wrote a piece for them, an opinion piece, and then they sent me to cover Reconciliation 2000. And I wrote a very, very honest and raw account of kind of what I was seeing, which was just how, like, you know, John Howard being booed, and how the procession at the Opera House was stepping around mothers who had, you know, who had lost their children to the system. And I thought that was the kind of perfect summation of kind of what Australia is, to be honest, ignoring its problems. So, and once those articles went out and I was able to speak with people in the media and they sort of said, look, you know, these are really important stories, then I felt a sense that, okay, I could go from there. So from there, I did drop out of university at one point to work as a copy boy. My first job in mainstream media was a copy boy at the Herald Sun, and then and the Sydney Morning Herald, and then I became an editorial assistant, and then from there moved on and basically sort of have never stopped since. And I guess I found a confidence I didn't have in me after kind of getting my first few jobs. And so I would, you know, be in these places where there were incredible Indigenous sort of trailblazers who I'd really looked up to. And I felt within me, it, you know, it'd be remiss if I didn't sort of start hitting them up for jobs. So that's what I was doing. I vividly remember being really starstruck at meeting Rachel Perkins at one point. I'm sure she will tell you how annoying I was to keep saying, hey, is there a job? You know, just keep me in mind. And one of those people that I was also annoying at the time was Carla Grant. And a couple of years after first meeting her, she did call me and said, hey, look, would you like to try being a video journalist here at SBS at Living Black? And I jumped at the opportunity. And I think that sort of is really where my career kind of, or it sort of took off.
9: So quite a lot of tenacity in terms of how you sort of get your foot in the door. I really admire it, actually. But I also admire how over the time of your career, you're not just a video journalist, you've actually become a really highly regarded investigative journalist. So can you tell us a little bit about what it means to do that kind of journalism? What does it involve?
4: Yeah. So I think when it comes to sort of, well, even calling myself investigative feels really strange because it is something that I think comes with a lot of preconceptions of what that is. But I think, look, I was never a really good, you know, I was never a good news journalist. And
9: well, I don't know that we'd say that.
4: I mean, in terms of me being able to pull, like, you know, it's a very specialized skill, and some people live for it, you know, being able to put together things in a very short amount of time and get to the point. Whereas I always felt like I, you know, felt constrained by that. And so, whilst I enjoyed parts of being like a, you know, kind of a news journalist in that sense of, like, you know, speaking with a lot of people every day was a different story, I also felt like that I was not, you know, that I was constrained by those, you know, kind of limits. And I felt like it was important to go out and really follow through with people over a long period of time, particularly in our community, particularly when it comes to things like the justice system. And so that's, I guess, how I started as an investigative reporter, you know. And I remember distinctly at the start of my career, you know, speaking with my auntie Gail Hickey, my cousin TJ, who had died in Redfern, and that was a real seminal moment when I was in high school, when that happened after a police pursuit. And I remember thinking, that is something, you know, that story needs to be told. And I think that set me off on kind of that journey to really, you know, spend time and push and fight to give a long platform to community, and being able to drill down and keep authorities accountable. And so that was sort of the start of my investigative career. And I guess what, you know, how that kind of, what most people know me for in that kind of world is my work on the Mark Haines case. Mark was a 17-year-old boy who was found dead on train tracks in 1988, just outside of Tamworth in northern New South Wales. And I remember first meeting his uncle, Uncle Duck. This is almost 11 years ago. You know, he was appealing to the public for information. I thought, wow, there's something more here. I think we have a real shot to kind of lobby and fight to try to get the case reopened. And so that set off an 11-year investigative journey, which, you know, has now in some ways concluded with a coronial investigation, which is only wrapped up 2 weeks ago. So I think for me, it felt like a wasted opportunity if I was sort of given the access and opportunity to tell these stories and not follow through with them and investigate them and drill down into them, because I could see what the real world impact could be for our mob.
9: You mentioned the Mark Haines case, and as you said, it's one of the things that you have been really known for, bringing the case to light. And then, of course, that journalism has certainly been a part of the families and communities campaign to investigate the death. I wonder if you could just say a little bit more about it for people who aren't familiar with the case. And you mentioned that there's been the coronial inquest. What are the updates on it?
4: Yeah, so when I first met Uncle Duck, who was Mark's uncle back in Tamworth, over a decade ago, I remember meeting him for the first time, and he said, look, you know, our boy didn't just lie down on train tracks and die, which is what the police narrative was. And, you know, to be honest, after first meeting him, I was quite overwhelmed. He'd given me, you know, quite a lot of documents and police papers, and there was an initial inquest. This is back in 1988. And he said, look, we'll have a look at this. So I remember sitting in the hotel room that night in Tamworth looking through it, and I absolutely saw the kind of you know, complete lackluster initial investigation by the police. I saw just how shallow that first inquest was, how dismissive of the family as well and their concerns. And I think that's kind of how I started. So for people who don't understand the case or know about the case, Mark was a 17-year-old Gomeroi boy who was living in Tamworth in 1988. And in January, he went out with, one night he went out with some mates on the town. The next morning, he was found dead on train tracks outside of Tamworth, and it was a very strange scene. It looked like someone had folded or, placed a towel under his head. There was a crashed car nearby. There was lots of potential evidence sort of scattered around the scene. However, when the police came out to that scene, they sort of immediately started constructing a narrative that he, that this was misadventure, that Mark had, or suicide, that Mark had done this to himself despite some of those sort of anomalies at the scene. They failed to take that crashed car into evidence, they failed to fingerprint it. They lost evidence, like the towel that was under Mark's head on the train tracks. And so immediately from that moment, the police, held a view that, well, he's just an Aboriginal boy who obviously has stolen a car, went joyriding, crashed it, walked quite, onto the train tracks and then quite far down the train tracks and then laid down to die and wait to be hit by a train. And the family just knew that this was completely out of character for Mark. He couldn't drive. He was just not that type of boy. And so, they basically investigated the case. The police, were completely dismissive for such a long time. And the family had to do all of the work. And so when I came along, Uncle Duck at that point was still trying to get journalists to cover the story, still trying to get the detectives to reopen the case. I felt at that point that we had a real opportunity and I had a platform, to agitate and shake the system a little bit.
9: And you mentioned the coronial inquest recently. What new information or what sort of findings did it seem to have?
4: The coronial inquest, was such a big thing. First of all, I was skeptical of a new coronial inquest because I felt, and as did the family, that it would, in a lot of cases, inquests are used to placate, I think, Aboriginal families to kind of say, look, we are doing something, but really kind of the findings are a bit, wishy-washy. But in this case, Coroner Harriet Graham was pretty incredible at being able to recognise the family's efforts, and the findings validated them, vindicated their what they've always been saying, which is that Mark would never have done this to himself. So she ruled out suicide, and she was also very, the findings also called that initial police investigation and subsequent investigations after that completely inadequate and superfluous or superficial. And so while she wasn't able to give an indication of actually what happened that night, that morning to Mark and how he died, she was able to rule out suicide and she was able to call out that unconscious bias and that institutionalized racism that marred this case from the beginning. And as she mentioned, since 1988, with no physical evidence, it was always going to be difficult to find out the exact cause of death. But I think for the family, they felt seen for the first time, and that was incredibly important. And they were recognized that, hey, you know, you did know Mark, you were right, and the police should have done their job.
9: That was the first part of my conversation with journalist, writer and producer Alan Clark. Later we'll hear more about Alan's career and journey to being one of the prominent truth tellers in our First Nations media sector. But first, here's music from Budgera with his song, Even at My Worst.

0: That was Budgera with his song, Even at My Worst. This week, I'm speaking with journalist, writer and producer Alan Clark. Alan has used his role as a journalist to bring attention to cases that often do not get national attention. Most recently, he was commissioned to write articles for the Courier Mail in a series called The Million Dollar Question. Each article explores a case that has remained unsolved or gone through multiple inquests. In part two of my conversation with Alan Clark, we speak about his experience reporting on these cases as a Murawari and Gomeroi man and the cultural load he's often forced to take on.
1: I felt incredibly emotional because I've been on this sort of journey with them for the past 11 years, the family, and I feel like I know Mark. You know, it's kind of this strange world you kind of enter, particularly when you are investigating these types of cases, because you spend a lot of time with families, and you know, it becomes so much more than a story. So when I live in France now, and I was unable to go back for those findings when they were handed down. So I was watching very, very early in the morning here a live link into the courtroom there in Tamworth, and I know Uncle Duck enough, and I know Ron and Lorna, Mark's brother and sister, like that. I could see the overwhelming emotion within them. I could see that, you know, they walked out of that courtroom though feeling vindicated and seen, I think, for the first time in a long time, and I felt very overwhelmed by that, because I've seen them struggle to get people interested in Mark's story. You know, I've seen them struggle to get any information or just a basic courtesy call from detectives about where, you know, the case is at. And suddenly here they are being able to sit in a courtroom and also talk about Mark as not just a victim, but as actually a teenager who they loved and who had such a promising future. And I think that made me incredibly like overwhelmed and emotional. And I felt afterwards when I called the family that, you know, there is a sense that, like, while we don't have all the answers, there is hope, you know, and that is an incredibly powerful thing to have.
0: That is an incredibly powerful thing. And just want to acknowledge the enormous amount of work you've done on that story. And it's very inspiring to see how, you know, someone like yourself can help that family get closer to a sense of closure. And it's not going to be justice, but at least they, as you say, they're feeling like they're being heard. I did want to just acknowledge another project that you're doing at the moment, which is the series for the Courier Mail called Million Dollar Question, where you're looking into cases of murdered or missing First Nations women and children. And I just wanted to talk a little bit about, get your thoughts on why you wanted to do this series and why you're focusing on this now.
1: I moved away slightly from journalism into filmmaking, but I feel like if the opportunity is there to explore and talk about these things, it's so incredibly important. And just in my time, sort of as a journalist, I have an inbox full of emails from families right across Australia asking for me to cover, you know, the sort of the cases of their loved ones who have been murdered or are missing. The thing is, it could be from, you know, it could be a family in Broome or it could be a family in Hobart, but we as Blackfellas have all had the same experience when it comes to, you know, kind of trying to get the system or justice for our loved ones. You know, justice is not colorblind in Australia. And the Murdered and Missing Senate inquiry into murdered and missing Aboriginal women or Indigenous women and children absolutely sort of showed that in sort of a horrifying, in the horrifying statistics that Indigenous women are the most vulnerable in the country and, you know, are less likely to receive resources or media attention when they go missing or are found murdered. And there are, you know, and there are much higher rates of going missing and or to be murdered. And so Rhoda Roberts, God bless her, before she passed away, had called me and she said, you know, this is kind of, you know, a really important topic and there is an opportunity to do a series on this for the Koorie Mail. And me and her had a good yarn about that and why that was important to explore these stories and put them out there. Rhoda, as people might know, had a twin sister who was also murdered, and I had done a story on that many years before this. And so, you know, after that yarn with her, I felt really compelled to write this series and try to give a voice to some of those families who had contacted me over the years. And I just think as a black fella with a platform or opportunities like this, when they come along, we absolutely have to take them and fill those spaces with these stories, because there's just so little room to tell these stories in mainstream media. And so this series explores individual cases of families who are desperately trying to get answers for their loved ones.
0: I'm sorry we don't have more time, but before you go, I would really love to hear from you. As a black fella living in France, you did mention that that's where you are. Tell us a bit about what it's like for you to live there and how you divide your time, because you are still, for somebody who's based in France, very active in your journalism and your contribution. I sometimes forget that you're there, but because you're so present here. So tell us a little bit about what drew you to France and how do you juggle your time between the two?
1: I think initially the idea to come to France, well, my husband is French, but he'd lived in Australia for many years and we did speak about it, being closer to his family for a while. I had done quite a big investigative project for the ABC around Mark Haines when afterwards I felt quite, not burnt out, but I felt the weight of sort of telling these stories. And at that point, I think it felt natural for me to freelance or sort of maybe leave Australia for a little bit. And so that has been, well, that was around 6 years ago and we moved to France and I started to, want to make documentaries and make longer form stories or longer stories. And so moving here has been, in the beginning, I wasn't sure how it would work, to be honest. I just felt like I needed a bit of a break. And after a while, I found that, I would be back in Australia twice a year working on things. And I'm not in Paris. I'm in a small city called La Rochelle, which is on the Atlantic Ocean side. And I think has been the best thing for me and my mental health, actually, because I feel like, in Australia, there are so many kind of things that hang over us as black followers, whether that's kind of ideas of who we are or even the racism that exists. And being here has been really freeing and allowed me to really focus and work on stories and from back home in a very different way. And so that's why I guess I'm still, and a lot of people don't know I live here because they're like, well, but I've seen your work, Australia. I'm like, but I think being here has given me that breathing space, you know, which we don't often get as Black followers working in the media when we are in Australia.
0: Well, I just really appreciate your energy and your time, juggling the time difference to speak to us. So appreciate your journalism and really want to acknowledge the power of your work in being able to bring into the light things that people in the community have had to live with in darkness. So thank you so much for your work, the power of your voice, and for being with us on Speaking Out.
1: Well, thank you so much. And you are one of those reasons why, you know, kind of I am in the media as well. I mean, it's so important, as you understand, to tell these stories and to give voice and platform. And you are someone who absolutely does that every day. So thank you.
0: You're very kind to say that. And on that basis, I'll feel free to drop in on you next time I'm in France.
1: Absolutely. Look, I think I have two boys now, like one's 5 and one is 2, and it's quite funny, you know, they kind of mix Black fella kind of lingo with like French, and that's quite hilarious. So yeah, come over, we'll have some croissants together.
0: That was my conversation with Indigenous journalist, writer and producer Alan Clark. If you'd like to know more about his work on the Mark Haines case, you can listen to Blood on the Tracks on ABC Listen. 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
0: Each fortnight, Flash Black will revisit moments that have left a mark on First Nations history. Tasha James from the ABC Archives will take you back in time, bringing the past into the present, one remarkable story at a time. This week's Flash Black begins in the 1970s and in what was known as West Germany, when Australia took to the pitch at the FIFA World Cup for the very first time. The debut lineup also featured the first Indigenous Socceroo Wiradjuri man, Harry Williams.
4: Picture this. It's 1974. Thousands of people are packed into a stadium in West Germany, and Australia is about to play at a FIFA World Cup for the very first time. Among the Socceroos walking onto that field is a 23-year-old Wiradjuri man, Harry Williams. In that moment, he becomes the first Indigenous Australian to play for the Socceroos on football's biggest stage. I'm Tasha James, a proud Wiradjuri woman and manager of Indigenous collections and community access in the ABC Archives. And this is Flash Black, where we step inside the ABC Archives, where history comes alive through the moments, the voices, and the stories that continue to shape our country. The 2026 FIFA World Cup may be over, but the stories behind Australia's football history are still worth celebrating.
5: Football in Australia can mean any one of four distinctive codes: Australian rules, rugby league, rugby union, and soccer. These soccer players in Australia's national strip of gold and green are known as the Socceroos. And in the space of 14
4: months, the Socceroos fell short to qualify for the 1970 FIFA World Cup. But instead of giving up, Australia kept building. 4 years later, the Socceroos finally broke through, qualifying for the 1974 FIFA World Cup. And Harry Williams was right there, making history alongside his teammates.
6: Well, what news have we for you? Of course, you've heard the team. Many people, I think, thought that Harry Williams will be playing at left-back this afternoon, but after some considerable consideration, Rally Rashid...
4: You might think that's where this story begins, but it actually starts even earlier, because before Harry Williams, there was John Moriarty.
7: In Borroloola, where I come from, We have five soccer teams, three boys and two girls.
4: John, a Yanyuwa man from the Northern Territory, was chosen for Australia's 1960 tour of Hong Kong. He was set to become the country's very first Indigenous international footballer. But he never got the chance. Australia was suspended by FIFA. The tour was cancelled and John's opportunity disappeared. Although John never represented Australia at a senior international level again, he never stopped shaping the game. He represented South Australia 17 times, was inducted into the Football Australia Hall of Fame, and today he's recognised as one of the game's great pioneers.
7: In my soccer days, we tried to do our best and always looked to the finer points, and that's probably why I was playing in the forward line rather than the back line, where your creativity was looked upon as your skill.
4: The next generation carried that legacy forward. In 2006, Nurundjeri, Noongar and Kaurna man Travis Dodd became the first Indigenous player to score a goal for the Socceroos, finding the back of the net in a 2-0 win over Kuwait at the AFC Asian Cup qualifier.
8: Jekyll threads the ball through. Here's Carney. Now can Carney get a cross in? The cross comes in and now the opportunity. Dodd hammers it away. Australia 1, Kuwait 0.
4: 2 years later, history was made again. Biripi man Jade North became the first Indigenous captain of the Socceroos, leading Australia against Singapore.
9: North turned heads with his winning goal against the Gippsland Falcons on Sunday, but it was his gymnastic celebration at his first NSL goal which was equally impressive.
4: While Jade didn't get to the FIFA World Cup like his hero Harry Williams, he did make 41 appearances for the green and gold.
10: I was hoping to get it before I was 17 and I did. That's one of my goals.
4: Along with Jade and Travis, another Indigenous soccer player continues to carry the legacy forward. Garang Garang man David Williams made 230 A-League appearances and represented Australia.
11: I did an autobiography in year five as an assignment, and the three things I put on there as my goals in life is one was to go to any Disneyland or Disney World. Second was to play for the Socceroos. And the third was to be on the great outdoors like Ernie Dingo. That was my my three goals that I set out. And I haven't been to Disneyland yet. I've played for the Socceroos and I'm yet to be on the great outdoors with Ernie Dingo.
4: Yeah, wow. To have that dream from, you know, such a young age and then, you know, to finally that dream come true. Can you remember the moment that what it felt like when you found out you'd been selected for the Socceroos?
11: Do you know what? I actually can't properly remember it, but my main memory was the second game that my second appearance for the Socceroos was in Brisbane in front of my friends and family and my grandparents especially. And I could just see them while I was on the bench and then warming up and before the game and seeing them all in the stand waving, you know, my schoolmates who I'd been at even preschool with, still to this day friends with, and they were there. And that was really, really special for me.
4: Yeah, what a special moment. I mean, having the biggest mob there, proudest mob, I imagine, in Brisbane there.
11: Yep.
4: What does representing Australia mean from a First Nations perspective?
11: For me, it wasn't just about myself. It was the ones that were before, and then also I look back on it and it's after, is so many Indigenous players who have played for the A-League or turned professional have represented Australia at some level, which is huge. I obviously felt proud, but at the same time, I just felt normal in a sense that I was integrated into regular teams early and I didn't find that I had any setbacks, you know, from my culture. It was so special for me to be able to, one, represent, you know, my culture, be one of those ones who could be a role model.
4: Growing up, did you know about Harry Williams or John Moriarty?
11: A little bit, yes. Not as much as probably what I would like to. It was more so Harry Williams. But back then when I was growing up, you know, being in the mid-90s to early 2000s, there wasn't access to social media like there is today or Google and all that type of stuff. So, you know, all we were watching is, you know, regular TV channels. So there probably wasn't as much exposure to that. I more so followed players like Harry Kewell and Mark Viduka, but I even look at players who are only a few years older than me, you know, being Travis Dodd, Jade North. I was looking up to them as a young teenager to try and follow their footsteps.
4: So looking back now, how important do you feel that these pioneers are to your own story?
11: I have to say very important, because if they could do it and were given that chance and opportunity, and now I've been able to do it, there are going to be kids behind me who are going to do it. So it's just that kind of roll-on effect. My issue is there's not been many in the last 10 years. And if we knew the reason for that, we could probably fix it, because generally with every problem, there is a solution.
4: Do you think enough Australians know about Indigenous contributions to football?
11: No. I think there could be a little bit more done about that, which I think we're in a really good step. I'm sitting down speaking about Indigenous football, which is great. And there's a lot more coming up, which is great. But again, it's the acceptance of, you know, interviews and saying, hey, talk to me about this and I want to get it across. So, simple answer is no.
4: If you could leave one message for the next generation of First Nations footballers, what would it be?
11: Trust your gut and do what you want to do. You know, there's a lot of outside noise. There's a lot of influence from other people. But if you are good at something, follow your heart and just do it with a passion. And then when you have that mentality, you're going to find yourself in the right clubs or the right position to get the right coaching. And coaches will put time and effort into you as long as you turn up to the party as well.
4: When people listen to this conversation in 50 years' time from now, what do you hope they'll say about the legacy of Indigenous footballers in Australia?
11: I hope they see a big difference in numbers. I hope that between now and, say, 50 years, that we've got at least 20 Aboriginal players playing in a World Cup, whether it's female or male, and that's very, very doable. I think we could definitely be more prominent, like the big stars of AFL and NRL, some of the best players

0: say, we want Indigenous football to be this, but we're going to take different pathways to get there. I don't think that's going to work. You need to be united. And for me, in 50 years, you know, I hope I've got at least a 20-year coaching career that I'm at a high level. And if I'm an Indigenous coach somewhere, I'm going to have Indigenous kids 100% throughout it. If they're not good enough to make a professional contract and get that, we're going to give them opportunities and find places that they're going to progress and grow.
1: David's work is inspiring the next generation of First Nations kids to take up soccer, with the hopes of seeing more representation by the next World Cup, but also seeing Jade North and Travis Dodd continue the legacy of Harry and John, helping drive programs that increase First Nations participation in football. We also can't forget Yidinji man Adam Serrata. He became the next Indigenous footballer to represent the Socceroos in 2011. Today, Indigenous representation in the green and gold is still rare, but every young Indigenous footballer who pulls on a pair of boots does so following a path forged by pioneers like John Moriarty and Harry Williams. Because history isn't only found in old recordings, it's carried forward by every generation that follows. The ABC Archives holds thousands of more stories, and we've only just kicked off. Join us next time for another journey through the ABC Archives on Flash Black.
2: That was Tasha James, who works with the ABC Archives team and is the host of Flash Black, produced by Janaya Gibbs-Muir. This week we featured the first Indigenous Socceroo who played at the World Cup. Tasha will be with you each fortnight, taking you through the ABC Archives. That's the show for now. Join us again next time for more stories from across Indigenous Australia. Speaking Out is produced by Janaya Gibbs-Muir. Our senior producer is Jay McAllister. And as always, you can find us on social media via ABC Indigenous or on ABC Listen, along with our titter show Away, hosted by the fabulous Rudy Bremer. I'm Larissa Berendt, and this is Speaking Out.

0: Hey there, it's Harrison Peterson here from NIRS News, coming to you from the lands of the Yagara and Turrbal peoples. St Kilda's little penguin populations are at risk thanks to the H5N1 bird flu outbreak. Experts say hundreds of birds at the Melbourne Bayside colony could be killed by the virus.
1: The estimates are we're looking at about between 20 to 40% of the population, which isn't good.
0: That's ecologist Lana Austin from Earthcare St Kilda on the ABC. The St Kilda colony is home to around 1,400 birds. It's not known how devastating the deadly strain will be on the flightless seabirds. Australia could be facing a fire season like those in Europe. That's what former New South Wales Fire and Rescue Committee

0: Commissioner Greg Mullins believes Mr. Mullins has told the ABC he's expecting an active fire season.
1: We're going into a very big El Nino, the biggest El Nino on record. So the chances are we're going to have an active fire season. Hopefully not like we're seeing in the Northern Hemisphere, but there's every possibility that we will.
0: DNA testing could give conservationists a better picture of how many native animals are being eaten by feral cats. That's according to a new study that's used a method to identify what's in the stomachs of the invasive species. It's estimated 1.5 billion native animals are killed by feral cats in Australia every year. Ollie Allen is a PhD candidate and the study's author. He says if DNA testing is more widely adopted, conservationists would get a better idea of the impact feral cats are having on native animals.
2: We don't want to start sort of saying, oh, it's actually 3 billion or something like that. It's more just to show that this type of analysis is sort of better at detecting everything. And like I said before, after, you know, more people have done this, then it gives you a better idea of that sort of proportion of maybe what's missed. And then we can maybe extrapolate and make more confident estimates.
0: Israel has violated the ceasefire in Gaza. That's according to Egypt, Qatar and Turkey, which have condemned Israel's repeated violations in the Gaza Strip. It comes as Israel agrees to withdraw from Gaza once Palestinian militant group Hamas lays down all of its weapons. The withdrawal is part of the US-led Board of Peace's plans to end the humanitarian crisis in Gaza, which has devastated the enclave since October 2023. More than 6,000 people have died from June's twin earthquakes in Venezuela. That's the latest update from National Assembly Chief Jorge Rodriguez. The magnitude 7.2 and 7.5 tremors caused the collapse of 200 buildings. Venezuelan lawmakers have passed a new housing bill, which will aim to house people displaced by the earthquakes. Meanwhile, rescue teams are continuing the search for victims of the disaster. The governor of La Guaira, the state worst hit by the disaster, says 1,400 people are still missing. Experts say that figure could be as large as 10,000. At least 14 people are dead and 1,800 have been treated for heat-related illness as an intense heat wave continues across South Korea. The southeastern city of Yongsan hit 42.5 degrees Celsius yesterday. That's the highest temperature recorded in South Korea since modern weather observations started in 1941. Seoul's visiting nurses are checking on 63,000 residents, including elderly people living alone, people with disabilities, and those with chronic illness. The heatwave is expected to continue for the rest of the week. $30 million. That's what the latest comic book hero film has made at the Australian box office over the weekend. Spider-Man: Brand New Day has more than doubled the takings just weeks after the opening of The Odyssey broke records. Almost 2 million Australians head to the cinemas to see it. The film studio, Sony Pictures, says it sends a clear message that cinema is back and stronger than ever. The latest film in the Spider-Man franchise is the biggest opening record in Australia since Avengers Endgame in 2019. The film also set a new box office record for the biggest Saturday and Sunday ever at Australian cinemas. And that's been the latest from NIRS News.
3: 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Stick
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5: Happy Tuesday here on Triple A Murray Country. Oh, well, it's The Drive Show and we've also got a bit of bluegrass happening after.
6: That's right, it's also payday.
5: It is payday. That means drive the good car in and fill it up on the way back because she's empty.
6: I noticed that.
5: Got to wait for the Dodge to go in.
6: Every 2 weeks he drives his Monaro in. So the pay goes in, the petrol goes out.
5: Oh, that's what you get for getting a blower. All right, a Pucker Show coming up. Teddy Swims on the way. Travis Tritt also. Alison Krauss in Union Station.
6: Oh, wow. That's a bonus for Tuesday.
5: It is.
6: You ripper.
5: That's it. Casey Barnes is joining us.
6: So I believe.
5: In the Power Hour.
6: It'll be under him.
5: Keen as. Mm. Before we go any further into the show, though, we acknowledge the traditional custodians of the lands of which we're broadcasting from and to, and pay our respects to elders past and present. Also acknowledging the continuing sovereignty of all First Nations peoples and mobs right across the lands. What do you reckon, Ian? We crack into it?
6: I think you should just press start.
5: All right, start. Welcome to The Drive Show.

0: day.
1: Great song. Alex Lloyd and the Pigram Brothers, Slow Train. Mac and Cook before that. Anna Pukacha driving you home this afternoon. And also Clancestry's on as well.
2: Yeah, I mean, it's all happening. And yeah. What else is on this week? The exhibition opens on Saturday.
1: Is it
2: you
1: really?
2: Believe that the Ecker opens on Saturday? I said this to my wife on the weekend.
1: That's just the crept up. Said,
2: absolutely.
1: I didn't even know it was in August.
2: Yeah. You didn't know it was in August.
1: No, I didn't.
2: Those westerlies are coming right on cue. You always get an Ecker westerly.
0: That's it.
2: It's the 150th year this year of the Brisbane Exhibition. Mm-hmm. They got a big crowd last year, about 430,000 people passed through the gates. They reckon it's even bigger this year. Get weather like today. Be ripper. It's on for 9 days from Saturday, August 8 until Sunday, August 16. You can go 9 a.m. to 9 p.m. If you work in Brisbane, the public holiday, that's us,
1: is on
2: Wednesday, August 12. So that's tomorrow week. If you work in Logan, Moreton Bay, Redland City or the Scenic Rim, you get a long weekend with your show day occurring on Monday, August 10. If you're in Ipswich, Gold Coast, Sunshine Coast, you don't get a day off because you've already had your own show.
1: You've already had your own show?
2: That's right. So don't crash our show, please. And I didn't know you can't just go up to the gate and buy a ticket anymore. You've got to buy them online.
1: What?
2: Well, you just can't decide, I'm going to go to the Ecker today and front up at the gates there at Bowen Hills and then say, one, please, enter one.
1: Oh.
2: Can't do it. And the pricing all depends when you buy and what day you want to go. The adult price is $42.95. That's for a non-discount day.
1: That's not bad, that's not bad.
2: Yeah, $31.95 concession. That'd be me. Old. $27.95 for a kid. You can get a family pass for around $90.
1: Hang on, was it more expensive at one stage? Was it like $7?
2: I think these prices may have come down. They don't normally come down, but yeah, maybe. I remember a few years ago everyone saying how expensive it was.
1: Yeah.
2: If you buy your tickets online, you can also have the option to pre-order a strawberry sundae at a discounted price of $7 or $4 for 20.
1: Oh, no, see, that's where it is.
2: $7 for a strawberry sundae.
1: Okay. Yeah, definitely.
2: And you can only pay for rides.
1: A thrashing.
2: You can only pay for rides with fun pass credits. Again, you can't sort of, hand the carnival worker a couple of bucks or whatever. Yeah, just give my son. I give him $5 one day. He went around to the hammer. You bang the hammer on the bell.
1: Yep.
2: Yeah, and he came back about 40 seconds later. I said, "Where did you spend the $5?" He said, "Yes, did it on the bell." I said, "Where's your change?" He said, "It's a whole $5, just one go." Yeah.
1: Wow.
2: Yeah. 93 new show bags this year, including a Vegemite bag for $32. That's a lot of Vegemite.
1: That is.
2: The dearest one apparently is the Moorish Nuts for $55. And the cheapest show bag of them all, the Birdie Beetle. But it's $5.
1: Wait, it's not $2
2: Five used to be $2.
1: Surely there's a...
2: If you want an indication of inflation and how the cost of living has impacted, you look at that Birdie Beetle bag. It used to be $2, now it's $5. Isn't that shocking? I just can't work out.
1: That's bizarre.
2: Yeah. We should have the Birdie Beetle Index, the Birdie Index, instead of the inflation index. And then
1: I could wrap my head around that. It'd be a lot easier.
2: Absolutely. Yeah. What a hide on that beetle. Anyway. Enjoy the show. Hoopla, hoopla. The Ecker is in town.
3: I'm a

0: The Door, that is Teddy Swims. It's Triple A Murray Country. The Judds before that, Namos Lee. Very excited to have Casey Barnes on the show later on.
1: Yes, in the Power Hour.
0: In the Power Hour, so do stay tuned for that. But also Friday, Sue Ray's stopping by.
1: Yes, I believe.
0: We'll be able to have a yarn to her about her new album coming out Before the Rain.
1: New music as well, yeah.
0: New music here, new music there.
1: New music there. New music it's good to everywhere. See. Yeah. Yeah, and the Eck is starting. I mean,
0: what a show.
1: And Clancestry's on.
0: It's all gone. Man. Oh, yeah, I got a yarn about that coming up as well.
1: Okay.
0: Here on Triple A Murray Country.

0: Oh, Anna. Dasher there, AAA Murray Country, driving you home. Travis Tritt before that and driving, yeah, you're crazy.
1: Yeah, so the fuel excise, the remaining 16 cents that was on, had been cut from petrol prices, went back on as of yesterday.
0: I know.
1: It'll take a while to flow through to the pump. But funnily enough, I haven't seen, you know, many people sort of rushing servos to fill up. It's a bit funny because back in March when the Iran war sort of flared up, everybody, it was the next day I saw queues in petrol stations of people going, oh, my God, this is going to, you know, this is going to interrupt petrol supplies. And there seemed to be this panic. And then as it progressed and then, you know, we shored up our petrol supplies and they cut the excise, it all sort of went away. At this time, where the excess has gone back on and then there's no real resolution in the Iran war, the Strait of Hormuz is still closed and there's still, you know, lots of tankers that haven't been able to get through. Just doesn't seem to worry. More it's like we've gone, ah, well, maybe, you know, it didn't happen like we thought, so we'll just wait and see what happens.
0: It's like War of the Worlds.
1: Yeah.
0: You know, when he first sees the heat ray and then he goes back to town, everyone's carrying on just completely normal.
1: Yeah, yeah.
0: They haven't seen it yet.
1: No. It must be what it is.
0: Now, oh, man. I don't know what the go is. I think everyone's a bit tired, to be honest.
1: Too tired to go and gabble. You know, nothing really happened in the last, you know, it's only 6 months.
0: Either that or in this amount of time,
1: yeah,
0: they've managed to get an electric car.
1: Yeah, well, that's the other thing. That's the other thing. Everyone, so like, apparently one in every two cars sold in the last 3 months has been an EV. So people are bypassing it. But then they go and announce that they're building a new oil refinery, a petrol refinery in Western Australia. So, I mean, like it's having a bet each way. But you would think this would be the pivotal moment when everybody shifted to, you know, they would say, let's get the infrastructure, let's do this, let's full on go to, you know, EVs, let's support the whole thing. But, you know, everyone will go, ah.
0: It's not there yet.
1: No, not there.
0: The technology is not there yet.
1: Yeah.
0: I think we always have this conversation, but like, filling up for 45 minutes or charging up, for 45 minutes does not outweigh, if you're trying to get somewhere,
1: somewhere
0: a long journey, it's a big country, it does not outweigh filling up for a couple of minutes going in and then you're on the road again.
1: Yeah. But I mean, if you've got an EV.
0: If you don't want to pay that price and all your plan is to travel around town and, you know, we're a little bit further out of town and go back in, that's perfectly fine. I think that's where EVs are sort of limited to at the moment. But
1: I wonder if, you know, if you did go EV during the crisis like this the last 6 months and you think, well, look at the money I've saved, you know, I've saved a packet on fuel, so why would I go back, you know, I'll just put up with it until everything catches up and then, interesting.
0: To each their own, that's good.
1: That's all right. Fill up today, mate.
0: Oh, don't worry, I will be.

0: Nelson Krauss and Union Station. You knew they'd be in the show somewhere.
1: Yes, somewhere, and there it was.
0: So long,
1: amazing.
0: So long.
1: Amazing.
0: Love it. Betty Ray's coming up next, taking us to the news, and then we're into the second hour.
1: Ooh.
0: Wheels screeching.
1: Yeah.
0: Crazy Bout of Mercury.

0: Hey there, it's Harrison Peterson from NIRS News, coming to you from the lands of the Yuggera and Turrbal peoples. The number of positive bird flu cases in Australia has risen to 81. Another 23 native seabirds have tested positive for the H5 strain. The new cases are of greater crested terns from Kangaroo Island and the Limestone Coast, according to SA's Primary Industries Department. Another 28 suspected cases have been sent to Victoria for final testing and confirmation. Bird flu could wipe out 20 to 40% of little penguins at a colony on Melbourne's Bayside. Ecologist Lana Austin is from Earthcare St Kilda. She told the ABC, "It's hard knowing how the native flightless seabirds will respond to the virus."
1: Bird flu is most likely to arrive at our colony at St Kilda. How bad it will be, we don't know yet, because we just don't have data on how little penguins will respond. Because little penguins are only found in Australia and New Zealand, we're really kind of waiting to see.
0: The St Kilda colony has around 1,400 birds. Longer overlapping fire seasons in the southern and northern hemispheres could leave Australia without some firefighting aircraft where they're needed most. That's what the former New South Wales Fire and Rescue Commissioner Greg Mullins says. Mr. Mullins says the firefighting aircraft is shared globally during fire seasons,

0: He told the ABC the large air tanker owned by the New South Wales government is currently being used in California.
1: I'm hoping the fire season in the north doesn't continue too late, because we could find early in our fire season there's restrictions on us accessing those aircraft, those same aircraft that we'll want to bring here.
0: By analysing animal DNA found in the stomachs of feral cats, conservationists could get a better understanding of what endangered species are being targeted by the pests.
2: Often our most threatened species are by definition the rarest, so they're not going to occur that often in diet studies because they're just not abundant in the landscape. And those are the ones that are most important to be detected, so that we know that they are still present in the landscape, but also that they are still being targeted by cats.
0: That's Ollie Allen there, a PhD candidate from the University of New South Wales. In a new study, Mr. Allen and other researchers have found DNA analysis can give a clearer picture of what animals are being eaten by feral cats. The paper says if the testing method is used more widely, it could find feral cats are eating more than a billion native animals a year. A Pacific island has changed its name. Details and other stories after this.
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0: One of these Pacific's smallest nations is making a big change. Nauru is reclaiming its traditional indigenous name. It'll now be known as the Republic of Nauru. Spider-Man has smashed Australian box office records, becoming the biggest movie opening of the year. The latest Marvel film, Spider-Man: Brand New Day, pulled in more than $30 million over its opening weekend. In sport and in rugby league, Matt King will step away from his club commitments at the end of the season to take over as New South Wales' State of Origin coach. He signed a 2-year contract with an option for a third to replace Laurie Daly. King says he knows how important the team is to Blues fans.
5: To the people in New South Wales who ultimately we all play for, I know how special this team is for everyone in New South Wales. And as I promised earlier, you'll have my full and undivided attention to make sure that we get the best out of our playing group and out of the program, and we continue to make New South Wales Rugby League a really strong organisation.
0: And that's been the latest from NIRS News.
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8: Fitzroy Express will start us off for the second hour of The Drive Show. We'll screech in to get home. King Stingray. Coming up, Megan Maroney. Also Warrambee Band. But yeah, Fitzroy Express, as mentioned before. Don't miss our power hour this day because, or today.
9: Yeah, this day. On this day.
8: On this day.
9: Today.
8: Casey Barnes joins us.
9: He's having a yarn about his new music and his tour.
8: He's got a tour coming up. He's going to Tassie. He's going to Cairns. He's going everywhere.
9: He's going everywhere, man.
8: Put the big banner up in Woolloongabba. We'll talk to him about that. Love it. Here's Home Sweet Home, and welcome to the show if you've just joined us.

0: there 6 months later. King Stingray before that, Triple A, Murray Country, Driving You Home. We do have Warren H. Williams coming up next, and I did stumble across an old Clancestry photo. And on the same day, actually, Uncle Tiger Bales was in one of these photos as well with Dad at Clancestry. I'm not sure what year this is from, but Dad's sitting there with Warren H. Williams, Shane Howard and Uncle Archie.
1: That's a lineup.
0: And it's and there's a reporter guy there as well. I'm not sure who the reporter is, but just the way that they're all sitting around getting ready to play, I guess.
2: Oh, yeah, that's a great
0: show. Doing a rehearsal. Yeah. But I think that that's just a special shot and everyone's just, you know, minding their own business. Yeah. Old mate has – the reporter has the microphone in front of him, asking him what's going on. But everyone's just chilling.
1: Yeah. I like that you've got that on your phone.
0: Yeah.
1: After all this time. You're going to have your whole life there.
0: You know? You can. You really can.
1: Yeah.
0: This says the 21st of Feb 2014, but it looks older than that.
1: 2014. Well, it's still 12 years ago, so true. Maybe. Yeah.
0: True that. True that. But also Clancestry, I don't think it's ever been in February.
1: Oh. Maybe. So, well, I don't know.
0: Might be from a couple of years.
1: Anyway, it's a good lineup of people there too. I mean, that's just I love those shots where people don't, you know, they're just
0: candid
1: in their own thoughts and
0: the best.
1: Yeah. There's so much expression on their face, there's so much happening, even though then there's nothing happening, you know.
0: Yeah.
1: In their own thoughts. Yeah.
0: There's definitely a few of those in the phone as well.
1: Yeah.
0: Big fan of people just being themselves and not knowing that a camera is in front of them.
1: Yep. Yep. Love it.
0: Really cool. Mm. Warren H. Williams coming up next here on Triple A, Murray Country.

0: Melbourne. That is Warrumpy Band. The Doors before that with Riders on the Storm and Warren H. Williams with So Much Trouble. Is it Trump Day time?
1: Yeah, would you be so kind as to organise the
0: I can do that
1: introduction
0: for, you,
1: for me, please? Thank you so much.
0: Anytime. Here it is.
2: It's time for the AAA Murray Country Trump Update. Trump Day.
1: Well, the US president has declared a national health emergency over America's cyclospora food contamination outbreak. This is amazing. It's now spread to 45 states and caused victims to, sorry about this expression, to experience frequent watery and explosive
0: diarrhea.
1: The outbreak has been traced to unwashed lettuce at a takeaway food outlet in Michigan.
2: Yes. This is the biggest threat to our public health since authorities discovered that Tommy Lee was resistant to all known antibiotics in 2004. I mean, people everywhere have the green apple splatters. Even I had to run to the Oval Office toilet this morning. Holy crap, my bowels were looser than a bowling shoe. Everything just dropped out. It sounded like a flock of pigeons. Still, better a dodgy lettuce giving the American people the squirty dirts than the Iran war.
3: Oh, my gosh. Oh, my God. Oh, wow.
1: It's a great expression. It does sound like that, a flock of pigeons.
3: That is so funny. I'm going to open up my own custom spray booth.

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I tell you what I know. 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How about that?

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1: Good evening, it's Harrison Peterson here from NIRS News, coming to you from the lands of the Yuggera and Turrbal peoples. St Kilda's little penguin populations are at risk thanks to the H5N1 bird flu outbreak. Experts say hundreds of birds at the Melbourne Bayside colony could be killed by the virus.
2: The estimates are we're looking at about between 20 to 40% of the population, which isn't good.
1: That's ecologist Lana Austin from Earthcare St Kilda speaking to the ABC. The St Kilda colony is home to around 1,400 birds. It's not known how devastating the deadly strain will be on the flightless seabirds. More than a billion native animals are killed by feral cats in Australia every year, but a new study argues that number could be larger. By using DNA analysis of euthanized feral cats, University of New South Wales researchers have been able to get a greater understanding of what they eat. PhD candidate Ollie Allen is the author of the study. He says DNA analysis is more detailed than the traditional method of identifying individual animals found inside invasive species.
3: So anything that's in that stomach, even if it's just a tiny bit of fur, a piece of a feather, whatever, will be picked up by the DNA. And that's where you get your different read counts. So if it's sort of a larger piece, you'll expect to get higher number of reads. So that's the number of DNA sequences that it counts.
1: The DNA study found it's expensive and technical knowledge is needed to be able to read the DNA testing results. Renewed national pride is behind Nauru's historic decision to change its name. The Pacific nation will now officially be known as the Republic of Nauru. The government says the name Nauru was a matter of convenience, not choice, as the traditional name was difficult for foreigners to pronounce. This move back to the island's nation's indigenous name marks a shift away from the country's colonial past. South Korea's highest heat alert has been extended across the capital as the death toll rises to 16. The country has been battling record

0: record-breaking temperatures for more than 40 degrees for over a week. The emergency warning has been issued across Seoul as the intense heat wave continues. $30 million. That's what the latest comic book hero film has made at the Australian box office over the weekend. Spider-Man: Brand New Day has more than doubled the takings just weeks after the opening of The Odyssey, which broke records. Almost 2 million Australians headed to the cinemas to see it. The film studio, Sony Pictures, says it sends a clear message that cinema is back and stronger than ever. A South Korean graphic novel has won the Eisner Award. Purgatory Funeral Cakes by San Ho took the Best US Edition of International Material Asia Prize. The award recognizes the best English language translation of an Asian comic published in North America. The fantasy graphic novel is about a mysterious shop that bakes cakes for the dead so they can reach the gate of reincarnation after being in purgatory. It's the first time a South Korean title has walked away with the top prize, which is considered the Oscars of comics. In rugby league, Matt King will head to the Blues State of Origin title defence next year after being appointed as the team's new coach. He replaces Laurie Daly, who announced he was stepping away yesterday after defeating Queensland in this year's series. King has been Daly's assistant coach since 2024, and he's a long-time assistant coach under Trent Robinson at the Roosters. And now a quick look at tomorrow's weather. Rabibi Broome, sunny and 31. Borley Perth, cloudy and 20. Tardunya Adelaide, 15 and cloudy. Fernan Melbourne, a shower or two and 15. For Nipaluna Hobart, partly cloudy and 15. For Ngunnawal and Ngambri Country or Canberra, morning frost and partly cloudy and 13. Gadigal Country, Sydney, a possible shower and 18. For Mugajin, Brisbane, cloudy and 25 degrees. For Giamoy, Cairns, mostly sunny and 26. For Garimella, Darwin, 32 and sunny. For Mbantua, Alice Springs, mostly sunny and 24 degrees. And for Waibeni, Thursday Island, a possible shower and 28. And that's been the latest from NIRS News. Thursday Island, a possible shower and 28. And that's been the latest from NIRS News.
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5: Here for the Power Hour here on Triple A Murray Country. Jimmy Little coming up. Bob Marley and the Wailers with Misty Morning as well.
6: Ooh, with good music.
5: Mel Haggard is on the way and Max Jackson as well. We do have Casey Barnes in this hour, so stay tuned. He's going to yarn about his up-and-coming gigs and album.
6: Yes.
5: Super excited to hear what he's up to. Here on Triple A Murray Country, here's a bit of Jimmy Little.

0: Nathan Parsons, a.k.a. The Gift. Proud, welcome, welcome in.
1: Lena Levi, a.k.a. Bibi Lena.
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0: Times Like These, Glen Campbell. I'm sad that he's passed away, eh?
1: Glenn? That's a fair while ago now, isn't
0: it? Yeah.
1: Yeah.
0: Beautiful.
1: He had
0: a
1: massive amount of hits, eh?
0: Yeah. Hmm. Max Jackson before that and Jimmy Little, Stealing My Heart Away, driving you home for the power hour.
1: So where the tiger prawn season officially got underway.
0: Bring all the prawns!
1: Up north on Saturday, runs through till November. But they reckon there's not enough trawlers to go out there and catch them. So there's bumper season, like the banana prawn
0: all
1: season.
0: All in Joe Exotic.
1: Joe Exotic.
0: The Tiger King.
1: The banana prawns was a bumper season, and they reckon the tiger prawns, one of the operators was saying he's been out and the prawns are literally jumping out of the water into the boat. But with high diesel prices, you haven't got as many boats going out because, I mean, you're paying massive amounts for fuel apparently. And also the big raptors, they've gone into liquidation.
0: Oh,
1: so
0: really?
1: Yeah, so that happened last year. So all those those trawlers aren't going out either. So they reckon there's a bumper crop, but they haven't got the infrastructure to catch them. And if they can't satisfy the overseas demands, because a lot of those prawns they export, and if they can't fulfil that demand, then all their export markets will go somewhere else. So it's a real it's a real shame. It seems to the whole industry seems to be stymied. But
0: part of me is just like, well, does that mean better fishing for the future years if they can't get them all?
1: Yeah, well, that's what I was thinking.
0: Did they attribute to the ecosystem in a way that actually replenishes other markets?
1: Yeah.
0: I don't know.
1: Yeah.
0: If it means better fishing.
1: Yeah, eventually. But, I mean, you know, I mean, it's loss of income, obviously.
0: Yeah, that's where it's horrible.
1: Yeah, that's right. So all those guys, you know, they're not going out catching. But I would like the banana prawn season finished in July, and then the tiger prawn season starts now. So what, do they have different breeding seasons?
0: They don't get on, dude. They got gangs. they wear different bandanas, prawn bandanas.
1: So the banana, which is sweeter, obviously, so there'd be more.
0: There'd
1: be a lot more, you know, easy to get along with. And your tiger, obviously, is a bit more aggressive.
0: No, bananas are up themselves. They think they're the coolest thing since sliced bread. The tiger prawns is where it's at.
1: What about the Endeavour?
0: They even have a little eight hand gang signs.
1: Do they? They got the stripes.
0: Yeah.
1: Wear the colours.
0: But and the little river prawns are the ones to watch out for.
1: Oh, those little tiny ones.
0: They are horrible.
1: Bugger the bloody peel.
0: They're the best eaten.
1: It's so hard to peel and get the shells up. But see, when they say, it's a bumper season for prawns, but that doesn't ever seem to be reflected in the price. So you go, you know, kilo prawns, it's like they're so expensive.
0: Yeah.
1: I mean, I want to go and, like, $5. To me, that's, you know, $10 a kilo. But they're still, like, $50 a kilo.
0: I'm learning the cast net. I tell you what, that's been the best thing in the world is like chucking in at a creek or whatever and then you pull up a heap and you've actually got a feed.
1: Yes.
0: A free feed.
1: Yeah, free feed, yeah.
0: It's really, it's the best.
1: Mm.
0: I love going and buying fresh prawns and they're always bigger at the shop. But if you get some of those little ones, oh, man, they're so good.
1: Yeah, anyway.
0: Yeah, too good.
1: Tigers are in season now till November.
0: All right.
1: And they should be cheaper.

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0: Triple A Murray Country. We're driving you home this afternoon. Welcome. If you've just joined us, it is the Power Hour, and joining us over the phone right now, he's got a tour coming up. It's Casey Barnes. How are you, brother?
1: Good afternoon, guys. I'm doing good. How are you?
0: Excellent today. How are you, Ian?
2: Yeah, I'm good. Thanks for asking, Casey.
0: What's been going on? Tell us about your year so far.
1: Geez, mate, it's been pretty hectic. Just finishing the album, getting this tour ready to go, and now it's all ready to rock. New album comes out this Friday, which I still can't believe. So that's out first thing Friday. Then we start the tour and heading all over Queensland, all over Australia, and it's got a special show happening in Brisbane as well on Tuesday.
0: I remember you mentioning the new album at CMC, or hinting at it. Very exciting news, man, and we can't wait to listen to it Friday. You got all of the gigs lined up. Have you got a favourite place that you love playing?
1: Oh, man, that's a good question. Probably a couple. I grew up in Tassie, and just great memories as a kid. And I remember there's this beautiful pub down there called the Fourth Pub on the Northwest Coast, and it's about 150 years old. And I used to go in there for, you know, counter meals with my mum and dad. And then I think when I was still in high school, the band would sometimes let me get up on stage and jam with them. And and mum's found all these old photos of me up on stage, and we're actually going to launch. It's pretty funny, but we're going to launch the album down there at the same pub this Friday, and they've now converted it into this awesome live music venue where you get, you know, all the biggest acts that are touring. They'll always play it at this same venue now. So we're going to head down Friday and launch it where it all started. So that's going to be pretty cool.
0: It's funny where life takes you, hey, when things go full circle like that. You've been on that stage before, and now it's just taken a whole new life, hey?
1: 100%, you know, and it's just, I don't know, there's something about it. And just being able to go back and see your old school friends and family and blokes I probably used to play footy with, they're all going to come along, and just a good vibe. It'll be a big party.
0: Legendary.
2: Yeah. Tell us about your collaboration with Pete Murray on the new album. So, I mean, you've known him for a long time, so it must have been really special to get together with him for this collaboration.
1: Yeah. So, yeah, the track's called Time to Burn, and Pete and I have been mates for 20 years. We met, funnily enough, through rugby union. So he actually used to be an incredible rugby player, believe it or not. And he knew Johnny Ulse, who used to be the captain of the Wallabies. Yeah. And, did these little pre-test match events with Johnny Ulse. And Pete used to do them. And then I got the tap on the shoulder to sort of fill his spot. So I got the gigs after Pete, and we became really good mates, and we've always stayed in touch and always talked about doing a song together. And this song is all about, you know, slowing down and not letting life pass you by, because it goes so fast, you know. So, we're both dads, we both got families, and, you know, it's got a really important message about just making time to burn.
2: Yeah, I guess that's where you're at with your career now too. I mean, you know, you're so far through it, you've got to take stock now and just enjoy the things that you've done.
1: You still do, and it flies by so fast. It's crazy, you know. So exactly right, yeah. And just being grateful for the fact we get to do something that we love, you know, it's the best thing.
0: Yeah, that's it. Traveling family band kind of deal, mate, is it on the cards? Bringing the family along for the ride.
1: It's definitely on the cards, mate. I've got literally as we speak, I've got my daughter upstairs rehearsing, because they're opening for us Saturday night here on the Goldie, and then we're playing a really special show Tuesday at the Tivoli, which is another one of my favourite venues to play in. And she's going to open for us up there. So that's going to be, it's sort of like, you know, I'm sure your dad's the same. Like, you're so proud of your kids. You know, it's going to be
0: one of them.
1: Moment.
0: One of them. And I'll let you make up your mind who it is.
1: I love it.
0: Now, I saw your banner, and I've been talking about this on air too, driving through Woolloongabba. You pop up on that big screen, it's just like, Casey Barnes.
1: Sorry about that.
0: No, man, it's so funny. That, it's the best. Every time I see it, I'm like, yep, I'm getting ready for August. This is good.
1: Oh, that's so funny. It's weird. Yeah, the guy who owns that billboard company, right, he's got a whole bunch of them around Queensland, and he sort of, he's such a nice guy. He rang me and said, mate, how about we plaster your mug up on the billboards and we'll plug your shows and stuff, and, you know, if you swing me a few tickets to your show and maybe come up here to Townsville and do a little private gig for my staff, I'll chuck your mug up on my billboard. So I said, no worries.
0: And so this is awesome.
1: I'm all over the place. I'm everywhere, even down in Melbourne. I went into the chemist last week, and there's one that is on the way out to the airport in Melbourne as well. And the lady in the chemist just said, oh, my God, I just saw your mug on the side of the road going out to the airport in Melbourne. It's bloody, it's hilarious.
3: I love it. Oh, man.
1: So I apologise. I apologise to everyone in Brisbane who's seen it. It's,
0: oh, man, it's so embarrassing. Cool.
2: But you're covering a fair bit of ground too with this tour. Like, I mean, you're going all the way to Tassie as well.
1: Yeah. Yeah, Tassie, right up to Cairns and Townsville. Obviously, we're going to do southeast Queensland, Sydney, Melbourne, down to Geelong. Keen to get over to South Australia and WA if we can too. So, yeah, it's the best part, you know. You get to, I guess, you write the songs and you record them, but, you know, when you get to take them out on the road, that's my favourite bit.
0: Legendary. Yeah. We're going to play Made for This coming up next, but one more question about the album. How has it been as far as making this album? What's been your favourite thing to take away from it?
1: I think this one's just been probably the most honest and real album I've ever recorded. You know, there's a lot of messages in it that are even lessons that I've learnt along the way. There's a track it's going to be the focus track when the album drops on Friday, and it's called Still in the Fight. And it's this anthem about, you know, anyone out there that's ever had a dream and you've never given up on it. You know, it's for the unsung heroes in the community. It's for anyone that's, you know, beaten a really serious illness and come back from adversity. It's like this really big anthem, and I'm really proud of that song. It's sort of like the heartbeat of the whole record. So, yeah, I just hope everyone loves it. And I guess it's over to the public now, and I hope they enjoy it.
0: Well said, brother. And thank you for joining us on The Drive Show, Casey Barnes.
1: We love you guys. Thanks for having me.

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0: Driving you home for the Power Hour here on Triple A Murray Country. Willie Nelson there, Georgia on my mind, Jess Malboy and Casey Barnes made for this. And cheers to Casey Barnes for the yarn before. What a ripper.
1: Yes. Yes. So he's doing a fair few gigs, isn't he?
0: Yep. Got the big billboard in Woolloongabba. How good?
1: Yeah. Have you done your tax return yet?
0: Yeah.
1: Have you?
0: Wait. Wait, do you do it like after the financial year?
1: Oh, I don't do it before.
0: Do you? Hang on. I usually wait until just before it, the financial year ends, and then I do the one 2 years ago.
1: Oh, you're a couple of years behind, are you?
0: I wouldn't say behind. I think I just that's I can do one now for last year.
1: Yeah. Yeah, June 30.
0: Well, you just get in early.
1: Well, done. So which one are you up to?
0: Just finished
1: 24.
0: Whoa. Hey, I'm doing my work, mate. This is the way it's always been. I'm just late to everything.
1: Okay.
0: That's all right.
1: Yeah, I normally wait till, it depends. If I'm going to get a refund, I'll do it early. You know, I'll do it around about now. If I've got to pay, you wait till, you know, October. Or
0: yeah.
1: I think it's due. I think it might even be the 1st of November this year. Leave it as long as you can.
0: I didn't get a lot of money.
1: No, I didn't get a lot of money.
0: No, I didn't claim a whole heap. Yeah. I don't understand how it's like I have to claim offsets and everything, and then I get taxed every week. Wait, isn't that enough to be like, oh yeah, no, he's paid his tax, he's okay. What's the point of this? Is the point of no tax return? That's where I'm at.
1: Yeah, but you got to claim your deductions.
0: You know, I got none.
1: You work in the industry, mate. In the entertainment industry, you got to claim things.
0: I share Apple Music. I don't claim that because my mate's got me on a family account, legend. I don't watch any TV or have any subscriptions.
1: Don't you have any subscriptions?
0: I don't really. Okay. If I claim anything, it's like
1: you got any tools?
0: Camera gear, but I've got all the camera gear I need.
1: Tools of trade, laptop? Or
0: I'm not a mechanic.
1: Huh? No, not a – I'm in a
0: oh, sorry.
1: Tech. I can't believe the amount of scams.
0: What can I claim? I can claim movies.
1: Yeah. Anything you talk about between us, where have you got the information?
0: Claiming a bunch of bullshit.
1: Put that down.
0: It says on Clay's
1: put that down.
0: Tax return.
1: I'm sure there's a section for that. But I can't believe the number of scams that supposedly from the ATO. Like, I just got one then. I thought, I'm going to click on that because it just said a receipt for something from the ATO. Then I looked at the email address of where it was from. It was some, I don't know, Hotmail account somewhere. Yeah. But, like, they always increase the time of year. So you just got to be really careful. But, yeah, I think I'll do mine. I'm not expecting to pay this year, so.
0: Yeah, that's what I don't get. What are you paying?
1: Well, if in case you've,
0: you haven't paid enough
1: tax. In case, you know, you've earned – you know, you've earned your money and then you haven't paid enough tax.
0: When you get your net at the end of the week,
1: yeah,
0: right?
1: Yeah.
0: Or whenever you get paid.
1: Your net, yeah.
0: Yeah, that's the amount that's left over after tax.
1: Yeah.
0: But
1: you might have other – you might have, you know, some income from shares or
0: none.
1: A little bit of investment income.
0: Nothing.
1: Oh, okay.
0: At all.
1: Mm.
0: It's bizarre.
1: Mm.
0: It's so weird.
1: What about your car?
0: I reckon it's a rort.
1: It's a rort.
0: What about the car?
1: Well, I mean, can you claim your mileage or you got any, you know, work-related expenses?
0: I talk about the Monaro on air enough, I can probably claim it.
1: Yeah, or you claim the whole cost of it.
0: And if it is my entire life and my entertainment, then surely that's got
1: it's some exactly right.
0: gravity.
1: It's the whole point of you being here. That's everything.
0: I'm liking this. This tax thing. I can get around this thing.
1: We need to talk off air.
0: Okay.
1: So play some music. We'll get into your return, son.
0: Let's crunch the numbers.
1: Let's crunch the numbers.
0: All right,
1: another car. Free car coming up.
0: Free car.

0: Triple A Murray Country, bit of Ricky Skaggs to finish off the show and crossing over the phones real quick for one more call. How you going?
1: Hello, how are you?
0: Oh, Flipper, man. We've been trying to get a hold of you. You've been trying to get a hold of us.
2: He is.
0: You locked us in the car.
1: Yeah, I know, champion. Yeah, how you going?
0: Good, mate. How are you?
1: I'm out of the car, mate. I was out of the car and I was checking the lawn because the lawnmower bloke came today and did the edges and all that nonsense, and I tried to ring when I was in the car, and then because I'm so close to the car, as I could hear, even though the car was closed.
0: The Bluetooth.
1: Of course, Andy, you're on the Bluetooth. Now, listen.
0: Yeah, mate.
1: I'll cut the chase. I'm not the brightest or the sharpest tool in the bloody shed.
0: Yeah.
1: Right. Ah, someone else is trying to call me now. Anyhow, I'll ring him back. I'm in Kalgoorlie, Lamington, and I always listen to community stations in New South Wales.
0: Mm-hmm.
1: And I've only been over here for about 4 months.
0: Mm.
1: And I've found you guys in the afternoon. I love the music, and that's all I wanted to say.
0: Oh, I appreciate it, mate.
1: Yeah, and the station that I was listening to in New South Wales, on the New South Wales Central Coast around the Wyong area, was Coast FM.
0: Yeah, right.
1: Right. Originally, when it started, it was called 2CCC, and the same frequency that I'm getting you guys on, 96.3.
0: Oh, true. We're on 98.9 FM here in across the bands in southeast Queensland.
1: Yeah, I know, but because I had 96.3.
0: Yeah.
1: Here in, well, in New South Wales, and I just pushed it.
0: Yeah.
1: And I got your station, and I love the afternoon music, mate, because I'm a country music dude.
0: Oh, mate, too good to hear. Do you want a song in particular?
1: Mate, what about, I'm a big Becky Cole fan, but what about, what's that bloody bloke? Oh, shit. I'm in the 70s now and the memory's fading. But what's that bloke who won Dancing with the Chart?
0: Oh,
1: yeah, him.
0: Adam Brand.
1: New England Highway. Yeah, Adam Brand.
0: I'll chuck a bit of music on by Adam, eh?
1: Yeah, and I like that song that he does, Cruising the New England Highway. And
0: done.
1: I love Troy Cassidaly. He's the best. I've seen him live.
0: Love that fella.
1: On the Central Coast.
0: He's a good fella.
1: Hey, listen.
0: The old man.
1: I'm only a little bloke. Hey? How can you see me?
0: No, he
1: whatever
0: is.
1: Whatever you're looking
0: he
1: at.
0: He is my old man.
1: Whatever you're looking at's telling you fibs. Anyhow, I like you guys, and I've been here in Western Australia in Kalgoorlie for almost 4 months.
0: Yep.
1: And, I've taught the people around here to have fun.
0: That's the way.
3: Good man. Oh,
0: good on you, Flipper, and I appreciate you calling us up as well, man.
1: Yeah, and I'll talk to you again another day.
0: Done and done.
3: Good man.
0: You're in the system. We're ready
1: if
0: to go. We're ready for you. Done and done.
1: Oh, yeah, well... You better get double barrels ready.
0: We'll catch you, mate.

0: Hey there, Harrison Peterson here from NIRS News, coming to you from the lands of the Yuggera and Turrbal peoples. Bird flu could wipe out 20 to 40% of little penguins on a colony on Melbourne's Bayside. Ecologist Lana Austin is from Earthcare St Kilda. She's told the ABC, it's hard knowing how the native flightless seabirds will respond to the virus.
1: Bird flu is most likely to arrive at our colony at St Kilda. How bad it will be, we don't know yet, because we just don't have data on how little penguins will respond. Because little penguins are only found in Australia and New Zealand, we're really kind of waiting to see.
0: The St Kilda colony has around 1,400 birds. DNA testing could give conservationists a better picture of how many native animals are being eaten by feral cats. That's according to a new study that's used the method to identify what's in the stomachs of the invasive species. It's estimated 1.5 billion native animals are killed by feral cats in Australia every year. Ollie Allen is a PhD candidate and the study's author. He says if DNA testing is more widely adopted, conservationists would get a better idea of the impact feral cats are having on native animals.
2: We don't want to start sort of saying, oh, it's actually 3 billion or something like that. It's more just to show that this type of analysis is sort of better at detecting everything. And like I said before, after, you know, more people have done this, then it gives you a better idea of that sort of proportion of maybe what's missed, and then we can maybe extrapolate and make more confident estimates.
0: As many as 10,000 people could still be missing in Venezuela after June's twin earthquakes. That's according to experts. Recovery efforts are continuing after the 7.5 and 7.2 magnitude tremors destroyed around 200 buildings. 24,000 people across the country's capital, Caracas, in the coastal state of La Guaira, are living in makeshift shelters. The Venezuelan government's passed a law making it easier for residents to rent properties. The country's interim leader, Delcy Rodriguez, says 400,000 homes could benefit from the law. More than 6,000 people were killed in the disaster. South Korea's president has ordered officials to step up support for people affected by extreme weather. The dangerous heat wave has claimed 16 lives and is expected to continue according to forecasts. Even healthy people are being urged to take extra care and avoid outdoor work. Water is being sprayed across roads in Seoul to help reduce the heat. President Lee Jae-myung says the country's record heat wave is becoming the new normal. Moving to sport and in rugby league, Matt King will step away from his club commitment.

0: commence at the end of the season, the takeover as New South Wales' State of Origin coach. He signed a 2-year contract with an option for a third to replace Laurie Daly. Daly stepped down yesterday after guiding the Blues to a series win this year. King's been Daly's assistant coach since 2024. He says he knows how important the team is to Blues fans.
1: To the people in New South Wales who ultimately we all play for, I know how special this team is for everyone in New South Wales. And as I promised earlier, you'll have my full and undivided attention to make sure that we get the best out of our playing group and out of the program, and we continue to make New South Wales Rugby League a really strong organisation.
0: And now moving to tomorrow's weather, Rabibi Broome, sunny and 31, Borloo Perth, cloudy and 20, Tandunya Adelaide, 15 and cloudy, Naarm Melbourne, a shower or two and 15, for Nipaluna Hobart, partly cloudy and 15, for Ngunnawal and Ngambri Country or Canberra, morning frost, partly cloudy and 13, for Gadigal Country, Sydney, a possible shower and 18, for Ghimoi Cairns, mostly sunny and 26, for Mugajin, Brisbane, partly cloudy and 25 degrees, for Garamilla, Darwin, 32 and sunny, for Mbantua, Alice Springs, mostly sunny and 24, and for Waibeni, Thursday Island, a possible shower and 28 degrees. And that's been the latest from NIRS News. Thanks for joining me.

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0: Good evening, it's Harrison Peterson here from NIRS News, coming to you from the lands of the Yuggera and Turrbal peoples. St Kilda's little penguin populations are at risk thanks to the H5N1 bird flu outbreak. Experts say hundreds of birds at the Melbourne Bayside colony could be killed by the virus.
1: The estimates are we're looking at about between 20 to 40% of the population, which isn't good.
0: That's ecologist Lana Austin from Earthcare St Kilda speaking to the ABC. The St Kilda colony is home to around 1,400 birds. It's not known how devastating the deadly strain will be on the flightless seabirds. More than a billion native animals are killed by feral cats in Australia every year, but a new study argues that number could be larger. By using DNA analysis of euthanized feral cats, University of New South Wales researchers have been able to get a greater understanding of what they eat. PhD candidate Ollie Allen is the author of the study. He says DNA analysis is more detailed than the traditional method of identifying individual animals found inside invasive species.
2: So anything that's in that stomach, even if it's just a tiny bit of fur, a piece of a feather, whatever, will be picked up by the DNA. And that's where you get your different reed counts. So if it's sort of a larger piece, you'll expect to get higher number of reeds. So that's the number of DNA sequences that it counts.
0: The DNA study found it's expensive and technical knowledge is needed to be able to read the DNA testing results. Renewed national pride is behind Nauru's historic decision to change its name. The Pacific nation will now officially be known as the Republic of Nauru. The government says the name Nauru was a matter of convenience, not choice, as the traditional name was difficult for foreigners to pronounce. This move back to the island nation's indigenous name marks a shift away from the country's colonial past. South Korea's highest heat alert has been extended across the capital as the death toll rises to 16. The country has been battling record-breaking temperatures for more than 40 degrees for over a week. The emergency warning has been issued across Seoul as the intense heat wave continues. $30 million. That's what the latest comic book hero film has made at the Australian box office over the weekend. Spider-Man Brand New Day has more than doubled the takings just weeks after the opening of The Odyssey, which broke records. Almost 2 million Australians headed to the cinemas to see it. The film studio Sony Pictures says it sends a clear message that cinema is back and stronger than ever. A South Korean graphic novel has won the Eisner Award. Purgatory Funeral Cakes by San Ho took the Best US Edition of International Material Asia Prize. The award recognizes the best English language translation of an Asian comic published in North America. The fantasy graphic novel is about a mysterious shop that bakes cakes for the dead so they can reach the gate of reincarnation after being in purgatory. It's the first time a South Korean title has walked away with the top prize, which is considered the Oscars of comics. In rugby league, Matt King will head to the Blues State of Origin title defence next year after being appointed as the team's new coach. He replaces Laurie Daly, who announced he was stepping away yesterday after defeating Queensland in this year's series. King has been Daly's assistant coach since 2024.

0: and he's a long-time assistant coach under Trent Robinson at the Roosters. And now a quick look at tomorrow's weather. Rabibi Broome, sunny and 31. Borley Perth, cloudy and 20. Tardunya, Adelaide, 15 and cloudy. Fernan, Melbourne, a shower or two and 15. For Nipaluna, Hobart, partly cloudy and 15. For Ngunnawal and Ngambri Country or Canberra, morning frost and partly cloudy and 13. Gadigal Country, Sydney, a possible shower and 18. For Mugajin, Brisbane, cloudy and 25 degrees. For Giamoy, Cairns, mostly sunny and 26. For Garimella, Darwin, 32 and sunny. For Mbantua, Alice Springs, mostly sunny and 24 degrees. And for Waibeni, Thursday Island, a possible shower and 28. And that's been the latest from NIRS News.
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1: Hey there, Harrison Peterson here from NIRS News, coming to you from the lands of the Yuggera and Turrbal peoples. Bird flu could wipe out 20 to 40% of little penguins on a colony on Melbourne's Bayside. Ecologist Lana Austin is from Earthcare St Kilda. She's told the ABC, it's hard knowing how the native flightless seabirds will respond to the virus.
2: Bird flu is most likely to arrive at our colony at St Kilda. How bad it will be, we don't know yet, because we just don't have data on how little penguins will respond. Because little penguins are only found in Australia and New Zealand, we're really kind of waiting to see.
1: The St Kilda colony has around 1,400 birds. DNA testing could give conservationists a better picture of how many native animals are being eaten by feral cats. That's according to a new study that's used the method to identify what's in the stomachs of the invasive species. It's estimated 1.5 billion native animals are killed by feral cats in Australia every year. Ollie Allen is a PhD candidate and the study's author. He says if DNA testing is more widely adopted, conservationists would get a better idea of the impact feral cats are having on native animals.
3: We don't want to start sort of saying, oh, it's actually 3 billion or something like that. It's more just to show that this type of analysis is sort of better at detecting everything. And like I said before, after, you know, more people have done this, then it gives you a better idea of that sort of proportion of maybe what's missed, and then we can maybe extrapolate and make more confident estimates.
1: As many as 10,000 people could still be missing in Venezuela after June's twin earthquakes. That's according to experts. Recovery efforts are continuing after the 7.5 and 7.2 magnitude tremors destroyed around 200 buildings. 24,000 people across the country's capital, Caracas, in the coastal state of La Guaira, are living in makeshift shelters. The Venezuelan government's passed a law making it easier for residents to rent properties. The country's interim leader, Delcy Rodriguez, says 400,000 homes could benefit from the law. More than 6,000 people were killed in the disaster. South Korea's president has ordered officials to step up support for people affected by extreme weather. The dangerous heat wave has claimed 16 lives and is expected to continue according to forecasts. Even healthy people are being urged to take extra care and avoid outdoor work. Water is being sprayed across roads in Seoul to help reduce the heat. President Lee Jae-myung says the country's record heat wave is becoming the new normal. Moving the sport and in rugby league, Matt King will step away from his club commitments at the end of the season to take over as New South Wales' State of Origin coach. He signed a two-year contract with an option for a third to replace Laurie Daly. Daly stepped down yesterday after guiding the Blues to a series win this year. King's been Daly's assistant coach since 2024. He says he knows how important the team is to Blues fans.
4: To the people in New South Wales who ultimately we all play for, I know how special this team is for everyone in New South Wales, and as I promised earlier, you'll have my full and undivided attention to make sure that we get the best out of our playing group and out of the program, and we continue to make New South Wales Rugby League a really strong organisation.
1: And now moving to tomorrow's weather, Rabibi Broome, sunny and 31, Borley, Perth, cloudy and 20, Tandunya, Adelaide, 15 and cloudy, Naarm, Melbourne, a shower or two and 15, Nipaluna, Hobart, partly cloudy and 15, Ngunnawal and Ngambri Country or Canberra, morning frost, partly cloudy and 13, the Gadigal Country, Sydney, a possible shower and 18, the Ghimoy, Cairns, mostly sunny and 26, for Mugajin, Brisbane, partly cloudy and 25 degrees. For Gara, Miller, Darwin, 32 and sunny. From Bantwa, Alice Springs, mostly sunny and 24. And for Waibeni, Thursday Island, a possible shower and 28 degrees.

In the red Australian centre, out where the hot winds blow, a black man made a boomerang one day long ago. It took shape as he whittled, and his pride was plain to see. He had carved it from the branch of an old old Gidgee tree. Figures of the dream time he carved upon the face, ochre pictures he'd seen painted in a sacred tribal place. He chanted and he stroked it as he squatted in the shade, for it was his true companion, this boomerang he made. He felt a glow of pleasure each time he threw it high, and watched it flashing as it spun into the desert sky. He marveled how this boomerang could make a curve so neat and land there in the wildflowers beside its master's feet. Through the great bitumen range, across the spinifex and sand, they'd go walk about together when the rain had soaked the land. They stalked the wily wallaby and they hunted kangaroo, and the mighty killer boomerang

The boomerang was sold along with other souvenirs. It was purchased by a tourist from a land across the sea, and the boomerang went with him to his home in Tennessee. There it languished so forlorn amongst the pomp and splendor grand, but it yearned to be back home again in its own native land. It longed to whistle through the air beneath those skies so blue, above the

to neighbours how the boomerang performed, as the watchers stood in awe and marvel at its flight. It seized its chance to break away and disappeared from sight. Not one has solved the mystery of the homesick boomerang, but in the Red Australian Centre, beside an open plain, where the heat waves dance and shimmer and the desert flowers wave, a boomerang had come to rest beside

0: G'day everybody, this is Greedy Smith from Metal is Anything, and you're listening to 98.7 FM in Cairns, where your ears are stapled to the speakers. 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

0: 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We thank the Triple T for us having this program and having a voice on their airwaves 103.9, and also with the National Indigenous Radio Service. Let me acknowledge traditional owners of this country that we are broadcasting on this evening.
1: Acknowledge the Woolgaroo Kabar and Bendal peoples, the traditional custodians of the land where we walk, work and live, and pay respects to elders, past and present. Recognising their connection to country and the role in caring for and maintaining country for thousands of years. 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
7: When I first came out, I was 17. 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Through that, I saw that there was actually an opportunity to be able to transition and still be comfortable with who I was culturally. 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
1: I think my long, hard journey has made me for who I am today. I'm an artist. I love doing art therapy. Art therapy was my journey when I found I had a diagnosis of mental illness. And being a coastal woman and being around salt water and fresh water, I'm always looking like a bowerbird, things to pick up and create. So art therapy has given me that bridge, and I want to teach and show other mob, my people, my family, my cultural connectors that it really does work. Doesn't matter where you are within Indigenous communities, there is the same connectors, cultural connectors everywhere. And I've been so fortunate enough on my journey to have this in my life. It's yarning. I want to bring back a yarning circle. I just want to sit down and listen to other people's yarning. I didn't think there was anyone out there that could save me, but there was. So my fog is lifted. To be where I am now, with the support of my family, my cultural connectors, yeah, I just want to help and pass it on and be there for them. Yeah. Yeah, I belong to country. I belong to culture. I belong to pride. I am so strong in spirit. Yarns heal.
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1: What's good? 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

0: Hi, this is John Mayer for Rat. Music is one of the most important things in my life, but nothing is more important than life itself. 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

hybrid. Well, it matters nothing much. We're black, that's that, we're third rate, and they're treating us as such. They mail us welfare handouts, and they fed us on sheep guts. They satisfied their conscience. We won't

0: Hey, everybody. I tell you what I know. You're listening to AAA in Murray Country, and my name's Neil Murray. How about that?
1: One, two, a three, a three.

He's got a didgeridoo. And I said, Mom, what are you listening to? And she said, Murray Country on Triple A.

Rolling.

0: listening to AAA on Murray Country.
1: Thank y'all. How y'all doing? Yeah, my name's Colt Ford. I just came here to do a little song for y'all about where I come from, the way I see it. I brought my buddy, Mr. John Michael Montgomery, with me. He's gonna play a little guitar, sing a little bit. I'm gonna do a little something for y'all called Ride Through the Country. Let's go, John.

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0: Hello, I'm Adam Evans with the NIRS News. The global experience of Amnesty International is the foundation of a new Indigenous youth justice campaign launched in Australia. Amnesty International Australia's campaign is calling for better treatment of Indigenous children in custody, an increase in the minimum age for kids to be imprisoned, and an investment in evidence-based, community-led programs. Indigenous rights campaigner Casey Tierman says the campaign will take a different approach to other youth justice projects across the country.
1: We've found when we work across the country in the different jurisdictions that MOB are working directly with their states because that's who's in charge of of youth justice and their funding and everything. So by Amnesty International coming in, what we're actually doing is saying we want to work at a federal level and that's sort of where we belong. We don't want to step on anybody's toes. There's so many MOB doing excellent work across the country.
0: Digital environments and hate preachers will be examined as a Royal Commission turns to key drivers of Australian anti-Semitism. The Royal Commission into Anti-Semitism and Social Cohesion will begin a new round of hearings in Sydney today. They will examine how individuals are radicalised into adopting anti-Semitic views with a focus on online environments. The Commission will also examine the role of authority figures who incite hate and how governments have sought to combat radicalisation. Small businesses across the country could soon save thousands on their power bills through an expansion of the National Solar Program. Under the plans to be announced by Federal Energy Minister Chris Bowen, solar systems of up to 1 megawatt will be eligible for financial incentives. Larger buildings like businesses or apartment complexes have not previously been able to access incentives under the government scheme. Independent retailers could save roughly $50,000 a year on power by installing solar. And sadly, three lions have died of suspected heat stroke at a zoo in Japan. With Japan suffering from soaring midsummer temperatures, most of the zoo's 16 lions have been having a hard time dealing with it. Some of them have begun to lose their appetite and lack energy. Public viewing of the lions has been suspended since July 23, and it's not yet known when it will reopen. They are the first heat-related deaths in the zoo's 62-year history. We'll have more coming up next.
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0: To sport, and 160 young First Nations players are in Darwin for the National Indigenous Tennis Carnival that starts today. It's the country's biggest gathering of Indigenous players, and it includes off-court activities involving culture, community, education and employment. Tennis Australia's First Nations lead, Kaya Jones, says the carnival features the winners of the State and Territory Championships.
4: So we actually had 24 total this year across the country, which provides competitive opportunities, encouragement of tennis participation amongst our First Nations young people, and provide that connection to culture. So there was actually more than 1,000 participants that tried out to come here.
0: Now for a look at the capital city weather around the country. Mostly sunny in Mangere and Brisbane with a top of 25. 19 and sunny on Gadigal Country, Sydney, while it's 13 and partly cloudy on Ngunnawal-Gambri Country, Canberra. 14 and a shower or two for Nam, Melbourne, and partly cloudy in Nipaluna, Hobart with a max of 13. A top of 16 and cloudy in Tundanya, Adelaide, partly cloudy and 20 degrees in Bawley, Perth, and sunny in Garamilla, Darwin with a top of 32. If you have any stories that you wish to share with us, you can send us an email to news@nirs.org.au. That's news@nirs.org.au.
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8: 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And Guy Alabales.
3: Good morning, good morning, good morning. That's right, she is back. Uh-oh, and I forgot to stop the song. Hang on a minute. What is going on here?
9: General.
3: We'll be back in a second.

0: Triple M Country, the Brekkie Show. Let's try that again. Good morning, good morning, good morning, Gaiala Bales. How are you?
1: Good morning. I'm on the mend.
0: Yeah, you're on the mend. Glad
1: so
0: you're back.
1: I apologise if my throat's a bit croaky.
0: That's okay.
1: I'm still laughing though, so that's all that matters.
0: A croaky Gaiala is better than no Gaiala.
1: Yeah, that's it.
0: Hey, I'd just like to acknowledge the traditional owners of the land on which we are broadcasting from here in West End, Brisbane. Of course, acknowledge our elders past, present and emerging. You've already got a little shout out and a song request already. How good's that?
1: She got in early, my Auntie Lolly. So shout out, Auntie Lolly. She's on her way to pick up a client and she's requested Beautiful Crazy by Luke Combs. Drive safe and love you.
0: Let's do it.

0: Triple A Murray Country, the Bereke Show, midweek Wednesday, Guyala.
1: How good. Already through the week already.
0: Oh, already in the middle of the week. Now, what about how the sun is getting up a little bit earlier?
1: I noticed that. It's still cold.
0: It's still cool.
1: Freezing my bunty off.
0: It's still cool, but it means winter is slowly over.
1: Oh, I'm so happy. I don't know how many times I've gotten sick this winter.
0: I know. You've been so unlucky, haven't you?
1: Oh, I've had the worst immune system.
0: You mustn't have played enough in the dirt when you was a kid.
1: Oh, look, I'm a bit of a germaphobe. and my man said to me, he goes, you know, that's why I reckon you get sick a lot, is because you're just a bit of a germaphobe. And I said, yeah, I think you're right.
0: Jinxed yourself, you think?
1: Yeah, I think so. Poor me. That's all right. I bounced back stronger.
0: You did. Yeah, you were only just away for the day yesterday.
1: Yeah.
0: I was a bit lonely, I must admit.
1: Yeah,
0: I was kind of looking around the studio. What am I going to do with myself here? No one to yarn to. It's okay. I got through it. Actually went quick yesterday for me.
1: Did it? Oh, good.
0: Oh, it's because I think just because I'm focused, you know. Everyone's interacting on the SMS wall, which is great. Had a few phone calls. Looking for songs to play, all different types of artists as well.
1: Oh,
0: so
1: that's cool. At least they were still listening.
0: Oh, they were listening. Aloe Vera Al, and he's called himself Lunamus Leo yesterday. Ooh. Like I said yesterday, he got rid of the Luscious Leo, and he's Luminous Leo yesterday. The lads are out there at Wynnum checking out the waves and the sunlight on the Moreton Bay. They were saying yesterday. So they were, I don't want to say they were enjoying themselves. I mean, you know, we all like to have a bit of fun at work.
1: Yeah.
0: But they must have been having a little bit of a break there somewhere along the lines to pull up there for a bit and just have a look at what was going on with the ocean.
1: I don't blame them either.
0: But, we've got some more deadly music to roll through this morning as it's 6:25 here. Now, I did have a little bit of feedback yesterday when I was yarning to somebody. They said, Ray, you say the SMS number too fast.
1: Too fast.
0: Okay.
1: Sometimes I don't say it at all because I forget.
0: Yeah. Sometimes you
1: so you're
0: the
1: lucky
0: phone number.
1: Even hearing it from
0: me. So the number here, if you'd like to request a song or a bit of a shout out, is 0493 222 822. That's our number here. If you'd like to get in contact with us and have a bit of a yarn about anything, welcome Guyala back. thank goodness. But we got a bit of a thing on Friday. We're going to a little bit of an OB. We're over there at Gooden Estate School on Friday, so that should be deadly, catching up with all the little fellas over there.
1: They're so cute,
0: aren't they, at that age when primary school?
1: I always love going to primary schools and doing, like, no matter what it is, I just love being around kids. I'm such a big kid person.
0: And they come up and say random things to you. You don't even expect it, you know what I mean? You know what they always say to me? They say things like, you're so big, you're huge.
1: Stop.
0: Because you're only tiny, you know what I mean? And I go, am I? And they go, yeah, you're huge. And
1: bless
0: her. So they don't even care.
1: Kids got no shame,
0: What they call it, they don't care. It just comes out.
1: Yeah.
0: They don't hold the truth,
1: so unfiltered.
0: Mate. Yeah, unfiltered. That's the word I was looking for. Yeah, so anyway, I tend to get that a lot because they're only little tiny little fellas.
1: Bless them. Well, I'll stick up for you. Don't worry.
0: I need somebody. I need some sort of backup.
1: You got your backup on Friday. Don't worry.
0: Backup over there. Goodness, State School. Might get a little bit rough over in G-Town.
1: We'll be all right.
0: Yeah, we'll be all right. Bobby McLeod here from Frogs Don't Cry, right here on the Bereke Show.

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0: to play Murray Country, the Brekkie Show. Thank goodness Gaiola Bales is back. Good morning.
1: Goodness.
0: How you going? How you feeling this morning? You're not 100%?
1: Not 100%, but I'm here. That's all that matters.
0: Isn't it a wonderful thing, antibiotics?
1: Oh, man. No, sometimes I don't agree. My body doesn't agree with the antibiotics. So I'm just hoping that, once this is over, the antibiotics aren't too mean to my stomach because I've got a very sensitive stomach.
0: Did they say you got to try to have something to eat before you... Take and put a bit of lining on you.
1: They did, but honestly, I haven't eaten a full meal in like two days straight, and like I'm still so weak, but that's all right. I had a bit of yogurt this morning, had my antibiotics, which was good, so I'm on the mend.
0: Yeah, that's the main thing. But antibiotics affects people in lots of different ways, and they say you got to have something to eat, or sometimes they say don't have anything to eat.
1: And all these things that come with it.
0: All these little requirements that come with it. Now, the main thing I learned about antibiotics is you have to finish the course of it.
1: Yes, so important.
0: Yeah, so say for argument's sake, if you've got 10 tablets, 12 tablets, 6, whatever, make sure, even if you feel a little bit better, that's the tricky thing. Your body tricks you.
1: That's it. Yeah, I always get scared that if I don't finish the course, what's going to happen to me?
0: What's going
1: to
0: happen?
1: Am I going to grow a dog tail or something?
0: That's right. What's going to happen here to me? But anyway, it's good you're on the mend.
1: Yeah.
0: Hopefully you'll feel like eating something either today or very, very soon. Maybe even just maybe a sandwich or something.
1: Something small,
0: Well, you had a crack at the yogurt.
1: My throat's still so sore. Like, I can't have anything hard. Like, I tried to have a go last night of eating something hard and wouldn't go down, my throat, oh my goodness. It's like you can still see the swollenness on the right side of my neck here. But when they looked in my throat, they were like, oh my God, it's all closed up. It's feeling a little bit better today, but not 100%.
0: So jelly ice cream and yogurt, not a bad way to live.
1: That sounds pretty good. That sounds pretty good right now.
0: Not a bad way to live. Alrighty, 6:37 here. Hey, we've already had a couple of phone calls this morning for requests, so that's awesome. Keep them rolling through. 0493 222 822 is the SMS number, and 3892 0188. If you'd like to give us a buzz and have a chat to us about whatever you like, if I don't know anything about what you're talking about, I'll just pass you over to Gaiola.
1: She can have your own. I might know. And if I don't know, I'll ask someone else.
0: Yeah, we'll ask somebody else.
1: I'll call my mum.
0: Somebody will give you an answer right here on the Brekkie Show. Hey, this is Kev Carmody.

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0: Triple A Murray Country, the Brekkie Show, Wednesday morning here, 6:49 in the studios. Ray Nagus and Gala Bales are your hosts for the Brekkie Show. That was Emily Waimara there, Tapsticks. I'm starting to like that song, Gala.
1: Oh, she's a deadly artist, son. Isn't Emily she there?
0: We are so blessed, aren't we, with all of our blackfella artists?
1: We're just too talented, our mom.
0: Too deadly. Enough. Before that one, 10,000 hours. How long is 10,000 hours? How many days is that?
1: Oh, look, you're asking the wrong person. Now I look up and I'm like, mate, I can't even calculate that. I'm the worst at maths. Yeah. Why am I trying to calculate that? I don't know.
0: We don't know. You don't know.
1: You don't know.
0: Yesterday I saw Deadly Choices on their Facebook page dropped the regos for the Touch Carnival, which is on the 7th of November over there at White's Hill again. And as I always like to do, I always like to nominate a few teams to make sure, you know, the kids around the place get a bit of a run and chuck a few old fellas in there and all the rest of it so everybody can enjoy the experience. And then I was yarning to you this morning and you're like, hey, Ray, don't forget me.
1: Yeah, I want to play. I love touch football. You know, I was captain for my touch footy team for like 3 years.
0: Right.
1: A good 3 years there.
0: Leading from the front?
1: I was centre or wing.
0: Center, so, yep, okay. So you scored a few tries?
1: Oh, mate, I scored more than a few. I'm telling you now. I was a good player back then. I can't remember how long that – well, I'm talking probably 15 years ago.
0: I was going to say, don't say it.
1: I'm making a comeback.
0: just say it was a big number.
1: It was a big number. I'm not going to say exactly how long.
0: That's okay. Well, we're happy to have you back. We're happy to have you in our team, having a run around. I'm just slowly handpicking a select few people, you know, ones that just want to have a little bit of fun and don't take it too serious. And you know what I mean?
1: Oh, I'm so excited.
0: So the good thing about this year, Deadly Choices have decided to make a social division.
1: Ooh.
0: So first year that they've got a social division, so it's free.
1: Right.
0: Free entry. Go on to the Deadly Choices Facebook page. Check it all out for all the information. And that's what we're going to do. So we're going to chuck
1: there
0: in a nice little social team. You know what I mean?
1: Too solid.
0: I don't normally do this, right? I like to keep my cards close to my chest.
1: Yeah,
0: but the team name is Straight Out of Retirement.
1: Stop. No.
0: Straight Out of Retirement, right?
1: You got everyone coming out of their retirement.
0: Well, not everybody. Not everybody. You've got to leave everybody. a few little, you know what I mean?
1: You've got to have some track stars
0: You've got to have a few track stars in there. But I thought it was a catchy name. Remember back in the day, everyone when that movie came out, so a few people, like, you know, Straight Out of Woodridge or, you know, whatever. Just whatever. So they all had all these different names. But anyway, that's the go.
1: Straight Out of Retirement.
0: Yeah, straight out of retirement.
1: Keep a lookout.
0: Just don't go taking us easy, but we're no easy.
1: Don't underestimate us.
0: Hey, that's what we should have named the team. Don't underestimate us.
1: That can be our slogan.
0: Somebody's already taken
1: it. Out of retirement. Don't underestimate us.
0: Yeah. Hey, this is Larry Fleet here.

0: Including me, Marshall, the Million Dollar Voice of Wendigo, and
1: Nate the Plumber Whisperer.
0: Every Friday from 2 till 3 p.m. on the Trucking Hour. 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

0: Brian R. Peacock, Your Dream Time. What a deadly song that one was, Gaella.
1: Beautiful. And that little piano in the end.
0: The little piano at the end. I like, what's that bloke's name? John Legend. Is that his name?
1: Yes, I love John Legend.
0: Wax on the
1: He's
0: on
1: so
0: piano.
1: Deadly. Yes.
0: Isn't he? What?
1: Oh, his voice is amazing.
0: What instrument would you like to, if you were deadly at it, what do you reckon?
1: I feel like I would love to learn how to play the trumpet.
0: Is that right?
1: Because I'm a dancer. Like, I love getting up. I feel like, because I see all these real cool fellas when they playing the trumpet and they're like doing these ones, going down and up and down.
0: Yeah, right.
1: I feel like I could boogie with a trumpet.
0: I can see you with a trumpet.
1: Yeah.
0: I can see it.
1: Might have to learn it.
0: You might have to learn it. I'm spewing because in high school they taught us how to play the guitar.
1: Oh, yeah.
0: And I don't know. There's a few chords or notes or whatever you call it. And I just didn't follow through with it. But how good's it when, you know, just around a fire or something around home and someone's strumming the guitar?
1: Oh, I love a good jam, eh?
0: Maybe I should learn it again. I don't know.
1: Why not?
0: See if I can sing.
1: Yeah. See how you go.
0: See how we go. Hey, 6:59, we better get the news on for you.
2: Hello, I'm Adam Evans with the NIRS News. Australia's approach to Indigenous youth justice is falling behind other countries, according to Amnesty International Australia. It's launched a new youth justice campaign calling for Australian governments to scrap punitive approaches that include putting Indigenous kids as young as 10 behind bars. Indigenous rights campaigner Casey Tierman says Australia needs to learn from approaches used overseas.
3: We know that there are other countries that are doing much better than us in making sure that they're protecting children's rights and also making sure that they are making their community safer. And we can see that with Scotland is a really good example. Scotland's closed all of their youth detention centres and they've completely revolutionised how they treat children. And they've seen a drastic reduction in crime as a result of that.
2: New figures show that children have been locked up in a Tasmanian prison watch house more than 300 times last financial year. It comes from data released to the Greens under the Right to Information Act. It also shows one child spent 55 hours in a watch house cell. Watch house cells are meant for temporary use, so they are missing facilities needed for long-term imprisonment. Justice advocates have slammed the use of adult cells to house children and young people. Interim Commissioner for Children and Young People, Ros Cornish AM, says this should alarm all reasonable-minded Tasmanians. One third of students across the country are not meeting expectations in literacy and numeracy. In what's been described as a national tragedy, about 33% of children did not reach the mark. It also found that those in remote communities or from disadvantaged backgrounds are more likely to struggle.
4: There's a very big inequity in Australia between students from more advantaged social backgrounds and students from less advantaged backgrounds, and that's concerning.
2: That was Blaise Joseph from the Centre of Independent Studies on the ABC. Prime Minister Benjamin Netanyahu says Israel will not withdraw from its current lines in the Gaza Strip until Hamas has completely disarmed, pushing back on a recent deal announced by US President Donald Trump. The agreement called for Hamas to begin disarming and for Israel to halt its strikes and begin withdrawing from the roughly 60% of the enclave it currently controls. Netanyahu, who faces a tough battle for re-election in October, reiterated his stance that disarmament should come first. We'll have more coming up next.
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2: To sport and health, culture and career discussions are among the off-court activities at the National Indigenous Tennis Carnival that's starting in Darwin today. 160 young players are in the Northern Territory for the country's biggest Indigenous tennis event. Tennis Australia's First Nations lead, Kaya Jones, says bush tucker workshops, painting and dancing activities are an important part of the carnival.
7: It's exciting for the kids to just rotate, learn, and not only learn from the cultural activities, but learn off each other as well. It's so great to see at the end of the event kids are hugging, and some are even emotional leaving their new friends that they've made connections with. And that's what it's all about, seeing these kids smile and connect through our game of tennis.
2: Now for a look at the capital city weather around the country. Mostly sunny in Mangajim, Brisbane with a top of 25. 19 and sunny on Gadigal Country, Sydney, while it's 13 and partly cloudy on Ngunnawal-Gambri Country, Canberra. 14 and a shower or two for Nam, Melbourne, and partly cloudy in Nipalina, Hobart with a max of 13. A top of 16 and cloudy in Tundunya, Adelaide. Partly cloudy and 20 degrees in Boorloo, Perth, and sunny in Garramilla, Darwin with a top of 32. If you have any stories that you wish to share with us, you can send us an email to news@nirs.org.au.
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9: Hey, good morning, you deadly mob, for a Wednesday. We're in the middle of the week. It always goes fast here down here at West End Brisbane, especially on the Brekkie Show, eh, Goyella?
1: It does when you're having a deadly time.
9: Having a deadly time. Thank goodness you're back. Thank goodness you're back. Hey, then on the news here, they were talking about that tennis there.
1: Yeah.
9: Did you say you played tennis back
1: in the day? I did play tennis. I was the captain for the tennis team, but it was because I was the only girl on the team.
9: You're captain of everything, eh?
1: I was a captain for my basketball team, for my touch footy team, for the tennis team.
9: Look out.
1: I think that was about it. Yeah, that was about it. But I was playing all the sports growing up. I absolutely love sports.
9: I was going to say, you must have just dominated everything.
1: I don't want to toot my own horn, but I was pretty good.
9: But was you standing over to get the C on your name, or was you just that good?
1: No, I was a good team player. But you know what? I was a sore loser. I will admit that. I was a really bad sore loser. I hate losing.
9: Oh, you heard it first here on the Brekkie Show. Guy Alabaz is a sore loser. Sounds like you're throwing the challenge out for me to play something against you. Might have to pull the old dusty old rackets off. They're in the shed there somewhere. Has to,
1: gone then.
9: Have a bit of a hit with the kids All right. We'll sort something out.
1: Let's do it. I'm keen. We've got to get it on.
9: We've got to get it on camera.
1: Who wants
9: to see Gyla Bale spitting the dummy when she loses?
1: Being a little sook,
9: throwing all the toys out of the cop. I'm sick of this here. That's it. Oh, hang
1: on. You're a cheater now.
9: Yeah, you're a cheater. That was on the line. It was in. Oh, my goodness. How good. Right. Oh, well, that's good. My mind's ticking over here now. We'll have to sort something out. Well, thank you very much for sharing that. I didn't know you were a sore loser. I didn't pick you for a sore loser.
1: Massive sore loser. Even with my partner, we could be playing even little games.
9: Little board games.
1: Oh. We could be going to, you know, the time zone. If he wins... Time zone.
9: Mm-hmm.
1: It's not on. I'm out.
9: We're on.
1: You know, I'm walking away.
9: You know the car games and time zone?
1: Yeah.
9: We're on.
1: Oh, we're on. I'm bad at them games.
9: Do you use the gears or you just stay automatic?
1: I don't use the gears.
9: All right. I'm going the manual and you go the auto.
1: My man does manual and he always wins.
9: That's the only way to go. Just slip through the gears.
1: Mm. You wait till I learn manual, all right?
9: All right. There we go. You heard it first. We'll have to definitely get that on.
1: We got it.
9: I want all your 30,000 followers on Instagram.
1: Yeah, yeah, that's all I have to record. But we'll go live.
9: Go live for sure.
1: Of me chucking a sook.
9: All right. Sounds good.
1: Hey, Let's do it.
9: Send us a text message. What do you reckon? Do you want to see the challenge, Ray versus Guyala on the old, what'd you say that place was? Time zone.
1: And who do you reckon will win?
9: And who do you reckon will win? 0493-222-822. Send it through. Ray or Guyala, that's all you got to write. Just write Ray or Guyala. Who do you think is going to win the challenge?
1: Let us know.
9: Hey, this is Jem Casadaly here, letting go for Darren. 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

0: top of the dropouts here on a Wednesday morning with Ray and Gaella for the Brekkie Show. Man with a vision, unapologetic Josh Setterfield before that one. And Chris Stapleton, geez, you got a deadly voice, that fella.
1: Oh,
0: I think I'm in love with you. I think I'm in love with the fact that I'm going to bust you on that.
1: Don't get too ahead of yourself now. Listen here.
0: Now, Timo the florist, he sent us a message.
1: What do you reckon?
0: He was tuned in and listening. He reckons that I would win that challenge, but he reckons you would win a Mario Kart challenge.
1: I don't think he's wrong, eh? I think he's pretty right. I do enjoy Mario Kart. See, I get funny with the gears and, like, I feel like it's just too touchy. Like, but with Mario, I think I could definitely win.
0: You got me covered.
1: I think I could win.
0: He must have been listening in a few weeks ago when I was talking about my neighbour Brad, who had a Nintendo, and I used to sit there and wait to get on the old Mario Kart.
1: That's right. Remember that? Yeah, yeah. You might beat me because you're a long-time player of Mario.
0: Maybe. But I think but Timo might be onto it here. It just might be. Well, there's only one way to find out. So we've
1: got to do a rematch or something then. Yeah. If whoever loses, we've got to rematch Mario Kart.
0: Righto. Well, where are we going to get a Nintendo from? I don't even
1: know. Good ways. How cool would it be to get a Nintendo and play it on our screen here and do it in here?
0: Yeah, we've got a screen here in the studio.
1: Anyone got a Nintendo they want to
0: donate or let us have it for a few hours? Yeah, I don't even. Do you know anyone's got a Nintendo? I don't even
1: honestly
0: know.
1: Everyone's got PlayStations and Xboxes these days.
0: Yeah,
1: I don't think I know anybody that owns a Nintendo.
0: No, I don't.
1: They were massive when I was growing up.
0: Weren't they? What? Probably, you could probably find, well, somebody would have them somewhere, you know, even if they're just packed away. Remember, you used to have to blow the old disc.
1: Yes,
0: like,
1: dust.
0: If it wouldn't work, you used to gamble and blow the disc and then think it was magic and it was going to work.
1: Yeah,
0: and
1: yeah.
0: Put it back. And then if it didn't work, then you'd be tapping it and shaking it.
1: Yeah, meanwhile, you're just scratching it all up all again.
0: Scratching it all up again and then, boom, shove it in there. But
1: you wonder why it's not working.
0: You wonder why it's not working and little Mario's not going to come on for you.
1: Yeah, yeah, you'll get Luigi now.
0: So there you go. Anyway, Timo the florist, eh? Righto. You're on the fence there, Timo. So that's really.
1: Yeah, we'll put it to the test, eh?
0: Yeah, you're on the fence there, Timo. I must say, let's be honest. You've gone me for the car challenge. Then you've thrown your own little thing in there with Mario Kart. So I just think you're on the fence.
1: Oh. It could be a team player like me, too.
0: It could be. We don't want to go saying anything negative about Timo, you know? Sorry, Timo. My apology. What song would you want? Send me another message.
1: I'll
0: throw a song on there for you. Or give me a ring if you want. 3892 0188. Why don't you ring us, Timo? We'd love to hear what you sound like. And you can have a yarn to us on the phone. Righto, this is Travis Sinclair here, rocking the rig.

0: Triple A Murray Country, the Brekkie Show, Yothi Yindi there, Treaty. Hey, they're going to be here Saturday night over there at QPAC.
1: How good.
0: How good is that going to be? And Wagon Wheel before that one, Darius Rucker and Kane Brown, backseat driver. Hey, we got a deadly little interview coming up after 8 o'clock news
1: we
0: and weather.
1: We do.
0: Who we got?
1: So we got two beautiful ladies from Headspace, and we're going to yarn about the Titters Takeover, which is happening next week. But I don't want to give too much out. I want to let the ladies do all the yarning. So we'll tune in to 8:15, I believe. We're going to give them a ring.
0: Yeah, around about quarter past 8.
1: Yeah. So that'll be a good yarn.
0: Hey, Timo, you didn't give us a ring, Timo.
1: Don't.
0: No, don't be ashamed, Timo. We'll just text through a song then.
1: Yeah, yeah. Give us a request.
0: I feel bad here now. Give him a song there, little Timo. Hey, speaking of requests, this is a request for the Logan League crew down there. This is Josh Turner, your man.
2: Thank you.

0: Triple M Murray Country, the Brekkie Show with your hosts Ray Nagus and Gayala Bales here. That was Saltwater Band. Go on, try to say the name.
1: Oh, you're going to say that? I'll have a go.
0: Have a look at it. What do you reckon?
1: I think it's Murrawumba.
0: Man, you're closer than I would have got.
1: I think I'm a little bit closer.
0: You're definitely closer than I would have got.
1: See, because different mob be pronounced in different ways. Hey, they either got the roll or they pronounce in different letters, different pronunciations. Correct. Oh, but it's deadly. I love language. Our language is beautiful.
0: And I don't want to get it wrong. Good ways.
1: No, yeah, you don't want to get it wrong.
0: We always apologise if we think we're going to get it wrong.
1: So I do apologise if I did get that one wrong.
0: Yeah. But anyway, it's a deadly song, deadly band. And we had some Randy Travis with Timmy McGraw before that one, Can't Hurt a Man. And what was before? Oh, and old Joshy Turner there, your man. Request for the Logan Lee crew down there. Tuned in, as they always are, to the Brekkie Show. Hey, guys, stick around. We've got that deadly interview happening around about 8:15 this morning. A bit of a yarn about a free community event that they are organising, Headspace and some other people. If you'd like to request a song, 0493 222 822, or you can give us a buzz on 3892 0188. Good morning to Christine up there in Toowoomba too, tuned in and listening bright and early this morning.
1: How good.

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0: Hello, I'm Adam Evans with the NIRS News. The global experience of Amnesty International is the foundation of a new Indigenous youth justice campaign launched in Australia. Amnesty International Australia's campaign is calling for better treatment of Indigenous children in custody, an increase in the minimum age for kids to be imprisoned, and an investment in evidence-based, community-led programs. Indigenous rights campaigner Casey Tierman says the campaign will take a different approach to other youth justice projects across the country.
1: We've found when we work across the country in the different jurisdictions that MOB are working directly with their states because that's who's in charge of the of youth justice and they're funding it, everything. So by Amnesty International coming in, what we're actually doing is saying we want to work at a federal level and that's sort of where we belong. We don't want to step on anybody's toes. There's so many MOB doing excellent work across the country.
0: Digital environments and hate preachers will be examined as a Royal Commission turns to key drivers of Australian anti-Semitism. The Royal Commission into Anti-Semitism and Social Cohesion will begin a new round of hearings in Sydney today. They will examine how individuals are radicalised into adopting anti-Semitic views with a focus on online environments. The Commission will also examine the role of authority figures who incite hate and how governments have sought to combat radicalisation. Small businesses across the country could soon save thousands on their power bills through an expansion of the National Solar Program. Under the plans to be announced by Federal Energy Minister Chris Bowen, solar systems of up to 1 megawatt will be eligible for financial incentives. Larger buildings like businesses or apartment complexes have not previously been able to access incentives under the government scheme. Independent retailers could save roughly $50,000 a year on power by installing solar. And sadly, three lions have died of suspected heat stroke at a zoo in Japan. With Japan suffering from soaring midsummer temperatures, most of the zoo's 16 lions have been having a hard time dealing with it. Some of them have begun to lose their appetite and lack energy. Public viewing of the lions has been suspended since July 23, and it's not yet known when it will reopen. They are the first heat-related deaths in the zoo's 62-year history. We'll have more coming up next.
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0: To sport, and 160 young First Nations players are in Darwin for the National Indigenous Tennis Carnival that starts today. It's the country's biggest gathering of Indigenous players, and it includes off-court activities involving culture, community, education and employment. Tennis Australia's First Nations lead, Kaya Jones, says the carnival features the winners of the state and territory championships.
4: So we actually had 24 total this year across the country, which provides competitive opportunities, encouragement of tennis participation amongst our First Nations young people, and provide that connection to culture. So there was actually more than 1,000 participants that tried out to come here.
0: Now for a look at the capital city weather around the country. Mostly sunny in Mangere and Brisbane with a top of 25. 19 and sunny on Gadigal Country, Sydney, while it's 13 and partly cloudy on Ngunnawal-Gambri Country, Canberra. 14 and a shower or two for Nam, Melbourne, and partly cloudy in Nipaluna, Hobart with a max of 13. A top of 16 and cloudy in Tundanya, Adelaide, partly cloudy and 20 degrees in Boorloo, Perth, and sunny in Garamilla, Darwin with a top of 32. If you have any stories that you wish to share with us, you can send us an email to news@nirs.org.au. That's news@nirs.org.au.
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3: Hey, good morning, you deadly mob out there for a hump day, Wednesday morning, blue skies, few clouds there. We're in the last hour of the show. Don't forget, let's talk with KD. Karen Durante will be in after the 9 o'clock news and weather. We're going to play a few deadly songs here and then we're going to catch up with a deadly interview that Gaiala's organised this morning. Thanks for doing that.
8: Hey, no worries at all. I'm looking forward to it.
3: Now, to the person who sent a message to us, texting us saying, is this AAA Murray Country Radio Station? The answer is yes. You texted the right
8: number. What a molly. You texted the right number. How can we help you?
3: How can we help you? Now, look, yesterday we had a couple of young, deadly young fellas that were going over to Redlands to play a touch carnival there, Elijah and Joshy. And they ended up getting back to me. How cool is that?
8: Oh, I'm blessed.
3: Now, I think it was Joshy. So they won.
8: His team won
3: the grand final yesterday.
8: How
3: good. And Elijah's team got into the semis.
8: Darling.
3: So how good. The boys travelled over.
8: Congratulations.
3: Yeah, so good. I hope I got that right. I think it was Joshy's team that won the grand final. I'm not too sure.
8: Oh,
3: but
8: I miss them kids. I haven't seen them in a while.
3: Yeah, how good. How good. Yeah. So congratulations to the boys. Sounds like they had a good time over there.
8: Blessed.
3: Anytime you play touch footy carnivals or comps is deadly.
8: You roped me in. I'm locked in.
3: For the Daily Choice of Touch Carnival, which is on the 7th of November, if you've just joined in and you didn't know about it.
8: Sounding good. I'm getting ready.
3: I'm thinking now,
8: what shoes do I need to buy? I'm going to have to go get my footy shorts.
3: No, don't worry about any of that.
8: We'll be right.
3: So okay, the uniform's sorted.
8: You're just going to bring your own shoes
3: and socks.
8: Okay, deadly, I can do that.
3: And do you play with a hat on? You're one of those ones?
8: Nah, I'm not one of them.
3: Not that serious?
8: I've got big woolly hair. That's
3: that'll block the sun out. Bring the sun cream and away you go. Lather you up there.
8: I'll be right.
3: Ready to rock and roll. Over at White's Hill there again. That's where our comp's over there at White's Hill. If you're looking for more information on that, just jump on the Deadly Choices Facebook page and you can register your team there. So as I was saying to Gaiala this morning, they've added a social division, which is awesome, an opens social division. So you can be 16 years and over to participate in that one. Got to go get your 715 done to play in the carnival. It's free entry if you want to have a crack at the social division. And the other information's on their website for the other entry stuff there for information. But how good. I've convinced a few of my old mates to come out of retirement. Ones that have been playing touch footy for a long time and deadly footy players back in the day. So I convinced them yesterday. So the name of our team is Straight Out of Retirement.
8: I love that name. It's so fitting.
3: And then you said, what'd you say? Don't underestimate us is our slogan. So I'm gonna get those shirts sorted and done so you can wear it around there.
8: You can't miss us then.
3: Yeah, you won't miss us. So that'll be on the back, Don't Underestimate Us. And what's me call it'll be on the front, straight out of retirement. Now the boys are back. Now, who have we got? We've got Luminous Luscious Leo this morning. He's Luminous Luscious Leo.
8: He's Lumino Luscious Leo.
3: He's the three L's this morning. he's just keeping aloe vera owl just simple. He's had aloe vera owl for a while. So I'm seeing a pattern here.
8: He's happy with that one, eh? Aloe vera owl.
3: He's happy with that. And Leo he's the spotlight guy, right?
8: Did I hear before it was like something lavender? Was it lavender before? Or was it always aloe vera?
3: I feel like there was a... Well, I think there was
8: something lovely.
3: Unless it's aloe vera that we're
8: just aloe vera,
3: yeah, and they must have got rid of Ezra because there's no more
8: Ezra.
3: Electrifying Ezra's gone.
8: Oh.

0: little bit of Jelly Roll there for a Wednesday morning. Need a favour. How's about that one, Guy? That's a deadly song, eh?
1: I need a favour.
0: Yeah, what's the favour you need?
1: Alone.
0: Nah. Hey, look out. Come on now. Come on, come on. It's only midweek Wednesday. Come on now. Hey, I got a shout out there to Pierce up there in Toowoomba. Got a big interview happening today at the University of Queensland. A little bit nervous. That's okay.
1: Oh, bless.
0: That's okay.
1: You'll be right. I'm sure you got it. Nerves are good.
0: Yeah, don't worry about it. Nerves are steel. Nerves are steel.
1: Nerves means you matter. You care about it. You care about it. It's important to you.
0: That's exactly right. Good luck with the interview today. Hope it all goes well.
1: I'm sure you'll smash it.
0: Now, speaking of interviews, we got an interview lined up.
1: We do.
0: Good morning, Paige. How are you?
2: Good morning, you mob. I'm good. How are you?
0: Good, thank you.
1: Wow. What's been happening, sis? Can you please introduce yourself and where you're from?
2: Absolutely. So I am Paige and I'm a very, very proud Waka Waka woman, and I am coming to you today from Headspace on the Gold Coast.
1: Too deadly. And Sissy, you've got an event coming up. Can you please tell us all about it?
2: We do. So super exciting. We have an event coming up called Titters Take the Field, which is happening next Wednesday on the 12th of August. Which is all things sport, cultural connection with our beautiful titter girls.
1: I love that. And what are the age groups? Like who can come and who can join along?
2: Absolutely. So it is 12 to 18. So you can come from anywhere you like. As long as you can get yourself down here, come on down.
1: Too solid.
0: Now, Paige, how did this event come about? Like, you know, sometimes our mob, we just kind of have these ideas and thoughts and things sometimes don't get off the ground. It's so deadly to see in terms of AFL, our mob playing AFL. How did it all sort of come about?
2: Definitely. So we were lucky enough that we had a grant opportunity that came from Headspace National and Sports Girl. That was a bit of an initiative for our First Nations girls in sport in general. And then that's when we put our heads together and realised that there is actually a bit of a gap here on the Gold Coast, that there was nothing happening for our mob down here. So we figured, what a better way to bring everyone together, girls from all over everywhere, to be able to connect, to make connections, and then maybe we can make something out of this and have something come out of it that is established and brings our girls together.
0: Yeah, absolutely. Now, look, why is this so important, this event, for our Aboriginal and Torres Strait Islander women and girls?
2: Because I think that there is a real spot there where, especially on the Gold Coast, our girls aren't connected and there isn't really many opportunities for them to connect, not only culturally, but just with other mobs. So I think that this is such a great opportunity to bring them all together in one spot, have the guidance, because we've actually got some like deadly local artists. We've got some rangers from the Jelligal Cultural Centre. We've got some of the girls from the Lions coming from the Gold Coast Suns. So I think that just everyone who is so ingrained in their culture, just to be around, surrounded in a space like that, as you fellas know, it is just, it can feel like absolute magic.
1: Wow, that sounds like such a deadly event. I might have to come down and join myself. Is there any sporting experience? We'd love to have you. Yeah, I'm thinking about it, but I'm not too good at AFL, but look, I'll give it a go.
2: Neither am I. We'll give it a go.
1: Now, Sissy, can you please just remind the listeners that event time, date, location, how to register?
2: Absolutely. So Wednesday the 12th of August, it's going to be on from 9 till 3 at Southport Sharks. And if you just want to head over to our Instagram, there is a link in our bio on how to register.
1: Too good.
2: And it's as easy as that. We're going to have giveaways, cultural art lessons. We've got some health and wellbeing talks, some AFL clinics. It's all going to be happening, a good feed. It's going to be great.
1: We're definitely coming.
0: Yeah. Gaila,
2: so head over to Headspace Southport Instagram for all the details.
0: Perfect. Now, I see on your flyer here as well, you've also got Create Your Own Shirt. What's that all about?
2: Yes. So we were actually going to get a shirt designed for the day, and then I thought, how could we make it even better? So we have got a whole heap of prints that everyone can decide what they want on their shirt, where it can be, so that it's just one of a kind and it's something for theirs to remember of the day.
1: Now, for the titters that are a bit nervous and they don't know what to expect, or they question themselves whether they be right, do you have any encouraging words to let them know to calm down and they're all good to compete?
2: Of course. I think just come on down, and I think once you're there, you will just feel at ease because we are all so welcoming. We're all there for the same reason. Everyone's probably going to be a bit nervous to come because it's kind of stepping outside of your comfort zone. But just do it, I say, because it's going to be such a good time.
0: Perfect. Now, I'm just reading a couple of key talking points here that will be happening down there. So it's obviously to celebrate Aboriginal and Torres Strait Islander women and girls through sport and community, encourage participation regardless of any age or skill level, promotes health, well-being, confidence and connection, and also creates a culturally safe, welcoming and inclusive environment. So who wouldn't want to be a part of this deadly event that's next Wednesday or happening down there at Southport Sharks? As you were saying, the Gold Coast Suns are involved there as well, obviously Southport Sharks. What about Sports Girl? You got them on, you got those guys involved as well?
2: Yeah, they're the fellas funding this, so shout out to them.
1: Yeah. Too deadly. Yeah, too we deadly. Love that. They're doing so many good initiatives.
2: Oh, they really are.
0: Thank you very much, Paige, for sharing that deadly community event for us. So that's anybody. Well, you don't even have to be down the Gold Coast way. You can just go down and check it out, like Paige was saying, all the details there on the Instagram page. Yeah. That's Titters Take the Field, free community AFL clinic for First Nations girls. That's all happening in down at Southport Sharks next Wednesday from 9 a.m. to 3 p.m, hosted by Headspace at Upper Coomera and Southport. Thanks again, Paige, for joining us right here on the Brekkie Show.
2: Thank you, guys, so much, and we hope to see you there.
1: For sure. Sis, have a good one, eh?
2: Bye.
1: See ya.
0: Bye. There you go. There you have it. That was Paige there organising things. That sounds good, eh? You think about slipping down?
1: I'm thinking of going down. Look, I'm not that good at AFL, but I'm thinking of just going down and supporting all the mob.
0: Mate, they'd love it if you just rocked down there.
1: Yeah, I think I will. It sounds like a beautiful event. I always love catching up with all the mob.
0: Go live, let us know what's going on down there.
1: Yeah, might have to.
0: You might have to do, I don't know, if you, there's an Eddie Betts commercial that's going around. They played on the AFL. I watch it, it's deadly. So they had him doing his famous goal kick that got him goal of the year and all that sort of stuff. But they lined up probably about 50 to 60 kids that were hiding over the other side of the hill, and he didn't know these kids were going to come charging over the hill to try to tackle him.
1: Oh, die.
0: And his face is like, whoa, where'd all these kids come from?
1: Where the hell did they come from?
0: Yeah, pretty much.
1: Bless him.
0: Hey, this is 40 tribes of, we can't even pronounce it.
1: Oh, man.
0: We're just going to, well, you're closer than I am. So there's going to be plenty of mob down there, so I thought I'd play 40 tribes right here on the Brekkie Show with Ray Nagus and Guy Alabales.

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0: Play Murray Country, the Brekkie Show. Doobie Brothers there, Long Train Running. Before that one, some Uncle Archie Roach, George Strait and Caitlin Butts, Tulsa Time. I told you you'd like that version of Tulsa Time,
1: yeah,
0: didn't
1: that
0: I?
1: That was a deadly one. I like that version.
0: It was a deadly one. Hey, look, it's that time of the morning where we have to wrap the show up, unfortunately. We always have a ball here in the studios
1: we
0: here
1: do.
0: At West End. Hope you enjoy the rest of your day. I hope you, Deadly Mob, enjoy the rest of your day. Thank you very much to all the phone calls and the messages. We had a whole heap this morning and we love interacting with you, Deadly Mob. Keep them coming our way. We'll be back again tomorrow, same
1: yes,
0: time, 6 a.m.
1: Always.
0: Hopefully you're feeling a little bit better tomorrow. I'm just glad you're in.
1: I'm glad to be in too. They was going to send me somewhere else. I said, no, just send me my antibiotics. I'm going home. I'm not staying here.
0: Yeah, Deadly. All right. Well, Karen Durandy will be in after 9 o'clock with Let's Talk. Enjoy your day, your mob.
1: What a molly.

0: What is greatness?
1: It's doing what makes you feel proud. What feels right for right now.
0: When you can study hands-on, all in, practical, professional,
1: personal. 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Make great happen.
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0: Hello, I'm Adam Evans with the NIRS News. Australia's approach to Indigenous youth justice is falling behind other countries, according to Amnesty International Australia. It's launched a new youth justice campaign calling for Australian governments to scrap punitive approaches that include putting Indigenous kids as young as 10 behind bars. Indigenous rights campaigner Casey Tierman says Australia needs to learn from approaches used overseas.
1: We know that there are other countries that are doing much better than us in making sure that they're protecting children's rights and also making sure that they are making their community safer. And we can see that with Scotland is a really good example. Scotland's closed all of their youth detention centres and they've completely revolutionised how they treat children. And they've seen a drastic reduction in crime as a result of that.
0: New figures show that children have been locked up in a Tasmanian prison watch house more than 300 times last financial year. It comes from data released to the Greens under the Right to Information Act. It also shows one child spent 55 hours in a watch house cell. Watch house cells are meant for temporary use, so they are missing facilities needed for long-term imprisonment. Justice advocates have slammed the use of adult cells to house children and young people. Interim Commissioner for Children and Young People, Ros Cornish AM, says this should alarm all reasonable-minded Tasmanians. One third of students across the country are not meeting expectations in literacy and numeracy. In what's been described as a national tragedy, about 33% of children did not reach the mark. It also found that those in remote communities or from disadvantaged backgrounds are more likely to struggle.
2: There's a very big inequity in Australia between students from more advantaged social backgrounds and students from less advantaged backgrounds, and that's concerning.
0: That was Blaise Joseph from the Centre of Independent Studies on the ABC. Prime Minister Benjamin Netanyahu says Israel will not withdraw from its current lines in the Gaza Strip until Hamas has completely disarmed, pushing back on a recent deal announced by US President Donald Trump. The agreement called for Hamas to begin disarming and for Israel to halt its strikes and begin withdrawing from the roughly 60% of the enclave it currently controls. Netanyahu, who faces a tough battle for re-election in October, reiterated his stance that disarmament should come first. We'll have more coming up next.
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0: To sport, and health, culture and career discussions are among the off-court activities at the National Indigenous Tennis Carnival that's starting in Darwin today. 160 young players are in the Northern Territory for the country's biggest Indigenous tennis event. Tennis Australia's First Nations lead, Kaya Jones, says bush tucker workshops, painting and dancing activities are an important part of the carnival.
5: It's exciting for the kids to just rotate, learn, and not only learn from the cultural activities, but learn off each other as well. It's so great to see at the end of the event, kids are hugging and some are even emotional, leaving their new friends that they've made connections with. And that's what it's all about, seeing these kids smile and connect through our game of tennis.
0: Now for a look at the capital city weather around the country. Mostly sunny in Mangajim, Brisbane with a top of 25. 19 and sunny on Gadigal Country, Sydney, while it's 13 and partly cloudy on Ngunnawal-Gambri Country, Canberra. 14 and a shower or two for Nam, Melbourne, and partly cloudy in Nipaluna, Hobart with a max of 13. A top of 16 and cloudy in Tundunya, Adelaide. Partly cloudy and 20 degrees in Borley, Perth. And sunny in Garamilla, Darwin with a top of 32. If you have any stories that you wish to share with us, you can send us an email to news@nirs.org.au.
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0: 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And right here on AAA Murray Country.
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